0: Dylan this season, and coach Andrew Webster says it's a credit to his side.
1: What we wanted to do, we certainly did for big parts. Never perfect, but it's not going to be. Some work-ons, I think we leave every game we work on, but when we nailed the things we wanted to do, and that was eliminate fast starts, we look good.
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3: Central Coast weather.
0: A mostly sunny day, a top of 19. Partly cloudy tomorrow, 22, and sunny Tuesday, 19. Right now, 12 degrees at Gosford on Star 104.5.
4: They may have released a song in September last year. However, thanks to the TV show Off Campus, it is hitting our radios very soon. G Flip, Bed on Fire. A little bit of Paul Russell, a little Boothang on the way as well. Up

0: 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Now, they aren't really credited on the soundtrack. However, if you go back tonight and watch Coyote Ugly in the band scene where Violet is at the bar and she meets Mr. O'Donnell for the first time, the band in the background is The Calling. Wherever you will go, you'll hear it straight after this. And I've got the latest from Sienna Spiro before 10:30. 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
11: Looks like a good run to most beaches. Approaches to Terrigal, Avoca and McMaster's are moving well. In Gorica, no worries for Wallowa Road to the Pacific Highway. Good run on the M1 through the Arimba Interchange. And roads around Blackwall, Daly's Point and Empire Bay are doing okay. 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Search Return and Earn near me or one that's on your way. Today's weather mostly sunny, top of 19. I'm Solomon Gates and that's the latest Central Coast traffic on Star 104.5.
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12: Hello, I'm Eleanor Quirk. Motorists are rushing to top up their tanks as the discount on the fuel excise draws to an end from midnight. The 16 cent a litre cut will no longer apply. Prices at the pump set to begin rising again from tomorrow. Energy Minister Chris Bowen urging drivers not to panic buy.
13: We ask people to buy as much fuel as they need, no more, no less. Because when we see massive increases in demand, all of a sudden, That's what puts huge pressure on the supply chain.
12: The parents of murdered schoolboy Daniel Morcombe have written to the Prime Minister calling for a national register of abusers from childcare centres. Bruce and Denise Morcombe, along with opposition leader Angus Taylor, have co-signed the letter calling for the details of charged offenders to be published online. Bruce Morcombe says legislative changes to create the register would need to pass through all the states.
14: I don't think it's unreasonable to ask the Prime Minister, you know, through his network of working with all of the states and territories to say, hey, this is a no-brainer.
12: At least three people are dead after a gunman opened fire on a fast food restaurant in the US. The shooter, who targeted the In-N-Out Burger in Idaho, is believed to be among the dead. Authorities still hunting for a possible second shooter. And time is ticking for Warner Brothers to confirm a sequel to hit movie Barbie. The rights from toy maker Mattel are due to expire in December, but contract negotiations have stalled, with the studio refusing to bow to demands from the cast, Ryan Gosling demanding $20 million. NRL action today, and first up it's the Sharks hosting the Rabbitohs, then the West Tigers take on the Eels at CommBank Stadium. Parramatta's Jack Williams says they're not getting distracted by the dramas in the Tigers camp.
15: We know they're going to come out firing. It's what you do when everything's against you, so it's that, probably going to be that backs against the wall mentality for them, so we know we're going to be in for a big one.
12: And at the Commonwealth Games, Australia sits on top of the medal tally with 67 gold medals.
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12: A mostly sunny day, a top of 19, partly cloudy tomorrow, 22, and sunny Tuesday, 19. Right now, 12 degrees at Gosford on Star 104.5.

0: this week?
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0: None of those were correct, unfortunately, but this is the sound. Worth $10,000. 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So everyone is a winner. A five when the lights go out. Yep, we're going to the 90s on the other side of this. Plus, Sabrina Carpenter. 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

0: 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All going down tomorrow morning from 5:30. 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Alex Warren's Be The Dream on the way for more music variety. 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

0: is. It's Jenna and Maddie. Hope you're having a great weekend. Coming up, our 5K pop quiz continues.
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0: 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Even though Sunday afternoon is just around the corner with Nicole Banks, one of the biggest songs in UK history. Sam Fender, Olivia Dean, Rain Me In on the way. Plus, we're taking a ride with Nelly after we check your latest news. Have a great afternoon. Bye. 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
2: 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Central Coast traffic.
11: Smooth sailing to most beaches, including Avoca Drive from Greenpoint to the roundabout and the Boulevard Edelong. Delays in Baddow Bay, though, due to ongoing bridge works on Rushby Street. In Doyleson, smooth run on Scenic Drive to the intersection of the Pacific Highway and the M1 at Sparks Road is clear south to Moonee Moonee Creek and north to Morisset. 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Today's weather, mostly sunny, top of 19. I'm Solomon Gates, and that's the latest Central Coast traffic on Star 104.5.
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12: Hello, I'm Eleanor Quirk. The federal opposition says the government needs to be on standby to reintroduce a fuel excise discount. The 16 cent a litre cut comes to an end at midnight, and Nationals MP David Littleproud says while it can't last forever, the government needs to keep an open mind.
13: Look, I accept the government's always said that this was a temporary measure, but the war is still ongoing, and I think what the government needs to do is very reactive to where prices go.
12: Alan Jones is preparing to front court tomorrow for the start of his trial, expected to run for months. The 85-year-old veteran broadcaster's fighting allegations of inappropriate touching and indecent assault. Pet owners are being urged to take extra care as the threat of a deadly bird flu outbreak deepens. It comes after a cluster of suspected cases was found in South Australia. Jack Gough from the Invasive Species Council says the virus can jump to domestic animals.
14: We need people to make sure that they keep their cats and their dogs contained. We don't want people having cats and dogs going and interacting with wildlife and potentially catching this disease.
12: Space enthusiasts will get a chance to witness a rare event this week with an Elon Musk rocket on a collision course with the moon. The decommissioned SpaceX booster's been in declining orbit and will strike the lunar surface in coming days at seven times the speed of sound. The event can be seen with a telescope. And the entertainment world is mourning the death of Vincent Pastore, the 80-year-old's most famous for his starring role in hit series The Sopranos. The West Tigers will be hoping to put their off-field dramas aside when they take on the Eels this afternoon. First up today, it's Cronulla and the Rabbitohs at Shark Park. The home side hoping for a win to celebrate Sifa Talakai's 150th.
15: For myself, it's keeping my emotions in check, but I'm sure the players will definitely honour the same thing. They'll be worried about not getting too ahead of ourselves. We're in good stead, but still a lot to improve on.
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1: Coast weather.
12: Mostly sunny afternoon, a top of 19. Partly cloudy tomorrow, 22. Sunny on Tuesday, 19. Right now, 17 degrees at Gosford on Star 104.5.
0: Good afternoon, and I can promise you we are in for our feel-good Sunday arvo. The tunes lined up are amazing. We're going back with the Real McCoy inside 11 minutes. The slow burn that has wiggled its way into our hearts, Sam Fender, Olivia Dean, straight up.

on the arvo can have you thinking, like, I didn't spend enough time with the girls. Well, that's where Gina and Maddie for breakfast tomorrow morning can help you out. 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We're going to be taking care of food and drink. Gina and Maddie tomorrow morning from 5:30. Right now, it's all about your more music. Righty, the new one, Ariana Grande, straight after. Awesome.

0: you're not the only one trying to get Gina Maddie's secret sound on Star 4.5, because it is worth $10,000. Lean into the speakers. I'm about to play the secret sound for you right now. That can earn you $10,000. Some of the incorrect guesses we've had so far.
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0: 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Benson Boone on the way up next for those feel-good throwbacks. 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

0: G'day, Coasties. It's Jenna and Maddie. Hope you're having a great weekend. Coming up, Gretel Kleen will be joining us talking about her new TV show, The Traitors.
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0: your proof that Stella on a 4.5 plays the Central Coast Mall Music Variety all weekend long, and that's not going to stop. We got the new one from Harry Styles lined up in 7 minutes. If you're a millennial, you're going to be triggered by a song that I've got in the playlist soon. You're going to want to dance on the bar. I'm just giving you the heads up. It's like a full moon for us. Also, Ricky Martin for that Mall Music Variety next. Stop on a
1: 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The Central Coast's favourite cash contest is Gina and Maddie's Secret Sound.
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1: Star 104.5. Central Coast traffic.
11: The M1 moving smoothly northbound this afternoon without holdups towards Newcastle. Southbound's also incident-free. And from Carryong, traffic still very light along Woy Woy Road into Horsfield Bay. No delays either along the Central Coast Highway. It's making good time through the Brisbane Water Drive intersection and towards Wombourne. 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Staying sunny for this afternoon with light winds, a high of 19, coming up right now 17 degrees. That's the latest Central Coast traffic on Star 104.5.
0: Exactly what you need for your Sunday arvo on your coast, and that is your feel-good tunes. The new one from Harry Styles in 7 short minutes. Alex Warren and Ella Henderson teaming up straight after we jump into that more music.

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2: You're not working hard. Yeah, right, picture that with a Kodak. Or better yet, go to Times Square, take a picture of me with a Kodak. Took my life from negative to positive, I just want y'all to know that. And tonight

0: on the coast, done right. 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Yeah, Gina Amati, Secret Sound, it is back. You want to hear the sound right now? All right, here it is. Guess that right tomorrow morning with Gina and Maddie at 8. You are walking away with 10K to help you out. Here's some of the incorrect guesses we've had so far.
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0: All right, spend all of Sunday Arvo trying to guess what that sound is. You don't want to miss your shot. We've got More Music Friday in the form of the Cranberries' Linger. Such a good song. That's on your radio at 1:38. Ed Sheeran's in there as well. Up next, let's get grunge with Pink. 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

104.5 as we jump into more music variety with the Cranberries' Linger from the 90s. Now, this was inspired by the lead singer's first kiss. If I wrote a song based on my first kiss experience, it would be awkward and quick. But that's not a very good song, is it? Linger, one of the best from the 90s, and it plays now on the Central Coast Star on a 104.5.

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1: G'day, Coasties. It's Jenna and Maddie. 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Coming up,
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0: 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And for that more music, Ratty, we're going back to the early noughties with Avril Lavigne next.
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0: good would it be to score $10,000? That is what can happen with Gina and Maddie's $10,000 secret sound tomorrow morning on Star 104.5. Want to give you the best opportunity when you get on to play. So, here are some incorrect guesses. These are not what the secret sound is.
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0: 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Lean in. You guess that correctly tomorrow morning with Gina and Maddie. You're scoring that $10,000 for the secret sound right now. We're back into your more music Friday. 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And we're coming back with London Beat in just a sec.
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0: G'day, Coasties. It's Jenna and Maddie. Hope you're having a great weekend. Coming up, our 5K pop quiz continues.
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0: 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How did you get here so fast? Don't mind that though, summer's on the way. Sabrina Carpenter's on the way, Busy Woman in 13 minutes. We've got Alex Warren's fresh track, and up next, a song from The Bachelor Girl that hits so hard once you actually are older and you listen to the lyrics, Buses and Trains on your radio in a sec.
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0: Dying to have a bit of a girl's long lunch, I'm going to ignite that fire with the new three little words. Let's go, girls. Yes, Shania Twain is lined up on your playlist soon. We got the new one from Alex Warren, but let's press play on Bachelor Girl for that more music. Right?

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You can win your way to Star 104.5's Ladies' Day at Wyong Race Club. I'm talking about you and your besties in the VIP marquee. Amazing VIP treatment all the way. Shania Twain's bringing those feelings straight after David Guetta.

0: The Centrecoast favourite cash contest is back. Gina and Maddie's $10,000 secret sound. Now, here are some of the things that we know it is not.
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0: The big question, what is Gina and Maddie's secret sound? 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Right now, we're back into your More Music Friday. Brandy and Monica, The Boy Is Mine at 3:39. 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We've got Hozier and up next, and J-Lo. 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
5: 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Thanks. Yeah, I normally go with a nude, but I thought today I'd go red.

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0: 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We're going back to the 90s into your room. What are you bringing back?
1: For me, it would be those butterfly clips and even those blow-up couches. 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
0: Oh, my days. I do remember that. Almost see-through. I had a blue one. We would definitely bring this song back. Brandy and Monica, The Boy Is Mine. 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

0: G'day, Coasties. It's Jenna and Maddie. Hope you're having a great weekend. Coming up, Gretel Kleen will be joining us talking about her new TV show, The Traitors.
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0: Just like that, we are straight back into your more music variety and we're making sure your Sunday arbor is feeling good. We're going back to the 90s with Unique 2 inside 10 minutes. The Weeknd's in there, Tame Impala next, but now Natasha Bedingfield.

0: Wednesday at Wyong Race Club. Gina and Maddie for breakfast are going to give you and your besties a VIP marquee. 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Right now, we're back into your more music variety. Kings of Leon, straight after Lady Gaga.
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0: is Enterprise talking about Gina and Maddie's secret sound. It's worth $10,000. These are some of the guesses we know are incorrect.
1: Is it turning on and off an amplifier?
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0: Now this cheeky little secret sound that is worth $10,000. 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Good luck. Right now, we're back into your More Music Friday. The new one from Ariana Grande soon up next. 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

afternoon. If you're a Robbie Williams fan, and we know you are, Star 104.5 is too. Let's get our knickers in a knot. He will be here in just over 3 months. His Britpop tour coming down under. Better Man plays for you. More music Friday on Star. Sell someone.

0: G'day, Coasties. It's Jenna and Maddie. Hope you're having a great weekend. Coming up,
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1: From the new tracks that we love to our feel-good throwbacks, that is what More Music Friday for your Sunday arvo, or shall I say night, means. We're getting there. We've still got a lot left of this day, so let's drag it out the best way. Kelly Clarkson on your radio soon. Josh Fawaz causing a stir, but what a great song, Like a Prayer, straight after Chapel Roan and Christina. Stick around.
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1: 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Chapel Roan next, but now Christina Aguilera.

one tomorrow. We are still on a 4.5's Gina and Maddie for Breakfast. Former Big Brother host Greta Killeen's going to be hanging out and win your way to still on a 4.5's Ladies' Day at Wyong Race Club. 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

0: back, the Central Coast favourite cash contest, Gina and Maddie's Secret Sound. 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
0: Now lean in nice and close to your speaker. 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We're going to play right across your workday as well. 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

0: G'day, Coasties. It's Jenna and Maddie. Hope you're having a great weekend. Coming up, our 5K pop quiz continues.
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0: 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Let me remind you, tomorrow morning at 8 with Gina and Maddie is your next chance to play their $10,000 secret sound. You want to win that cash. What a good way to start August, right? Jace, Lauren and Clint in the studio next to continue those Feel Good for your Sunday night. Gautier and Kimbra, haven't heard that song in a hot minute. That's on your radio soon. Justin Bieber's new one as well. Up next, the Veronicas. Bye. 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
1: Your old D's player's in a bit of hot water.
2: You're talking about Christian Petrarca, of course. Now, the Suns. So the Suns suffered a ninth straight loss at the weekend.
1: Can I just say, they were having...
3: Nine losses.
1: Yes, they were having a blinder last season.
3: Who's coming, their coach?
2: Damien Hardwick.
3: Oh, that's right.
1: And so, coming into this year, everyone thought it'd be the Suns' year.
2: Well, they thought, they were premiership fancies.
3: And what's happened?
2: Well, at Marvel Stadium at the weekend, they lost again. So that's nine on the trot, which is terrible. So they are out of finals contention now. They lost to the Blues. Now, just as an aside, before I dive into the Petrarca incident, Christian Petrarca is due to play the Demons this weekend on the Gold Coast for the first time since they parted company. No, because the match earlier in the season, he was injured.
3: Oh, I see. So they've played before, just not Christian.
2: Yeah, so it'll be really interesting to see how that one goes down. But
3: rewind. How's he going at the Gold Coast, though? Is he playing well?
2: The first half of his season was pretty good. You know, he was, the first half dozen matches, he was... In the best players, but since then he's been playing well, racking up possessions, but the team hasn't been winning.
3: Oh,
2: so at the weekend, in the dying stages against the Blues, this one incident caught the attention of many. Now, youngster Leo Lombard was caught in a tackle, and Petrarca sort of, I guess you could say, berated him for his lack of awareness.
3: Wait, Christian Petrarca berated his own teammate?
2: Yes.
1: And it wasn't the first time. He'd ripped into him a couple of times during the match.
3: Oh.
2: And look, it started to get a little much for Lombard, who turned around and told him to...
3: Jog on, Lauren.
2: That's a polite way of saying it.
1: You know, Trax, a 30-year-old experienced footballer. This kid's 19. Mm. You know, he's still learning. Yes, he did the wrong thing, but it wasn't...
3: Got in a bit of... Foe with some of his teammates at Melbourne, didn't he?
1: Well, he said he wanted to leave.
3: Oh, yeah, that's
1: And then still worked there.
2: Well, there was one of the experts who didn't take well to it was David King from Fox Footy. Here's what he had to say.
4: But when you see senior core players like Christian Petrarca not delivering some feedback, but going 2, 3, 4 times at a young player, I think that's too far. A 30-year-old who's done it all in the game to a teenager who's just learning. Did he do the wrong thing and steal his ball? Absolutely he did. To go in and chastise him like that, to me, is overs. And to keep going, and then to go back at him again. So the point where the young guys to go, right, oh, I get it, mate, enough.
2: Didn't miss, did he?
1: No, he didn't. Hey, 13 24 10 is our number. You got someone in your workplace you wouldn't mind telling them to jog on?
2: To jog on.
3: You got beef with someone at work.
1: For the radio, jog on.
2: Okay.
3: Yeah, for the radio, we'll say jog on.
1: Yeah, no names.
2: Everyone here is so lovely and polite.
3: Yeah, I agree.
1: Yeah, I agree. That felt a little bit forced, but...
2: No.
1: No, I agree.
2: Jace,
1: when we're
2: jog on.
3: Most people here... Oh, no, I can't even think of someone.
1: Neither can I.
3: I like everyone. Look at them all smiling at us. I love you, Brody, executive producer, you're
1: in the office a lot longer than us. Is there anyone here at Nova that you'd like to tell to jog on?
5: There's a couple. Yes, there's a couple.
1: What department?
3: Oh, tread carefully, Brody.
5: Our beautiful friends in the sales department.
1: Oh, I love sales. They're good fun. They're good fun. What's your issue with sales?
5: No comment.
3: This is a private conversation. Or you might have beef with the woman in HR.
1: Is it just one, or is there a couple of people you wouldn't mind saying jog on?
5: Oh, and the girl in HR too, yeah.
1: No, we've just got a new
3: HR girl.
1: Yeah,
3: she's
1: awesome. She's lovely. Yeah.
3: Yep. I haven't met her yet because I haven't got in trouble, but today might be the day.
1: What about the legal team?
5: Oh, yep, few in there.
1: No, I meant just say they're lovely.
3: Nah, yeah, I've had beef with people at work before, but not here.
2: No.
1: 13.
3: Oh, actually, some of them are.
2: Oh, that's right, they came a knocking.
1: 13 24 10 is our number. Is there someone in your workplace?
3: You cornered me into that.
1: Yeah. Someone in your workplace that you'd love to do a Petrarca and just tell him to jog on?
3: No, Petrarca didn't tell him to jog on. The kid told him.
1: 13 24 10 is our number.
3: I love the term jog on. Mm. Jog on, mate.
1: What are they doing at your workplace that just jog really frustrates you?
3: Jog on, champ. How patronising if someone said jog on, champ. It's normally when someone's going to that and next you go,
1: buddy.
3: Jog on, and then they got nowhere to go. They're like, oh.
2: Champ.
1: Oh, champ is what does it for me. Oh.
3: Yeah, men take great offence to the term champ, don't they?
1: Don't champ me.
3: Yeah, it's funny.
1: 13, 24, 10.
3: Funny about the word champ.
1: 13, 24, 10 is our number. Who in your workplace? No names. You can just tell us.
2: No, you can name them.
1: No, if you want to name them, name them. But if not,
3: what's happening? Who do you want to tell to jog on, mate?
1: Champ.
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1: 13, 24, 10. Do you work with someone who you would love just to go, jog on, champ?
2: Well, Leo Lombard from the Gold Coast Suns did exactly that to Christian Petrarca on the weekend.
3: I mean, it's not a good look between teammates on a footy field.
2: Well, especially a young teammate in Leo Lombard who was being, well, I guess you could say berated by Petrarca in the moment.
3: A couple of times.
2: Before that, who is a senior, he was brought into the club as a senior footballer.
1: What did Hardwick say post-match?
2: I don't know. I didn't catch the media conference.
3: They address it.
2: Yeah.
3: They'd 13. Be trying to brush
2: be disappointed.
3: Over it,
2: disappointed with the result and disappointed with his boys firing up at each other, no doubt.
3: Mm.
1: It takes the attention away from the disabled toilet scandal, at least.
2: Oh, that's
1: another week,
2: right.
1: Another drama at the Suns.
2: Jamar and Mac, that's right. Oh.
1: They haven't had a great season.
2: Okay, so we're asking who you'd like to tell from your workplace to jog on. 13, 24, 10.
1: I really hope none of the staff ring.
2: Well, we have an anonymous caller.
3: We have an anonymous caller,
2: so this could go anywhere. Good morning to you.
4: Hello, guys. How are you?
1: Yeah, we're good.
3: First and foremost, you work with us.
4: No, I do not work at Nova.
1: Okay. Right. Okay. All right. Okay. Can we ask what sort of industry?
4: I'm a teacher.
1: Oh.
3: And who's got under your skin?
4: Well, there's two people I can think of in particular.
3: Yep. Yep.
4: Our assistant principal.
1: Oh, you just want to say jog
4: and
1: on?
4: And another staff member.
1: Yeah.
3: Really? And what do they do that's just so irritating?
4: Well, it started off as them having a lot of time out of the classroom with meetings.
3: Could have been an email. I hate a meeting that could have been an email.
4: Well, they loved the meeting. It wasn't. Yeah. It was just between the two of them.
1: Yep.
4: The staff got talking.
1: Do we think they're stupid?
3: Oh, they're stupid.
4: Well, unconfirmed, but
1: yeah, right.
4: It certainly
1: looks
4: that
1: absolutely
4: way.
1: Absolutely. Yeah, they're stupid.
2: Mm-hmm. Is the assistant principal a bit of a flog?
4: Well, he can go in the bin.
3: Yeah. She can get in the bin.
2: I'm reading between the lines.
3: In the
2: I
3: bin
2: think that's
3: with
2: a
3: you?
2: Yes. And they're stupid as well.
1: How's that?
2: Wow.
3: Oh, dear. Well, that might be okay.
2: Staff friends at school, I reckon they'd be
1: buzzing.
2: Imagine the chatter.
3: It might not be a scandal. Might be totally
1: No, they're stupid.
3: Yeah, but that's okay. You can do that if you're not doing anything wrong.
1: Yeah, but you can't be, you know, not
3: the
1: school grounds
3: room,
1: or anything. No,
3: no, no.
1: Not in the science lab.
3: No, not when you're calling meetings.
1: Hello, Joey. Also, just side note, when you said I hate a meeting, it could be an email. Do you check all your emails?
3: Me? Yeah. Oh, God, no. But I don't want to be in the meetings either.
1: Hello, Joey.
3: I don't
1: Mill
3: even
1: Park.
3: Know what my email address is.
1: I know. You don't know where your laptop is.
3: Hi.
5: Morning.
1: Hello, Joey. How are you?
5: Morning, guys. Great show. You guys make my day.
1: Oh, thank you, Joe.
3: Thanks, Joe.
5: That's right. Mate, I work with it's a small group of four of us, and I send them a joke just to improve morale. I send them a joke every day, and they give me peanuts in return. They don't appreciate it. Just, they just give it a shit, mate. The whole lot of it.
3: So you want to tell them all to jog on?
5: Yeah, well, they can all jog on. Mate, I do it to improve morale, and they've got no bloody appreciation.
2: Well, Joe, I tell you what. How about you tell us today's joke?
3: We're here for you.
1: As long as it's appropriate for 8 o'clock.
2: Is it appropriate?
5: Probably not.
3: Oh, dear.
1: Joe, I like you. We need you in our workplace.
3: Have you got any appropriate jokes?
2: What about Friday's joke?
5: Yeah, I do have jokes. Let me see. I'll see if I can find
1: it. Okay, tell you what. Hang on. We're going to take one call and then we'll come back to you for the joke, Joe.
3: All right, Joe, you work on it.
1: You work on the joke. Let's go to Anonymous.
2: Or another one.
1: Hello. Good morning.
6: Yeah, morning, guys. Love the show.
1: Good on you, mate. Thank
2: you. Oh, no.
3: That's our Irish producer,
1: hey, you know
3: Jazz.
1: What? Jog on.
6: There's one guy on our team who messes with the aircon in the office every day. He doesn't bother wearing a T-shirt under his jumper, so when he gets too cold, he can't take off his hoodie and he needs to play with the aircon.
1: Sounds like a great guy.
3: Now, let me translate that for those who don't understand Irish. We have a guy in this studio who makes the studio so cold, and then he says it's too hot, but won't take his jumper off, Jason.
2: But also,
3: it
2: Lauren,
3: is weird that you bareback your hoodie.
1: We don't know this is about me.
2: It's also worth noting that majority rules in most, you know, in most workplaces. Yet
3: it's
2: not in this studio, Lauren.
3: So in winter, we have to have the air conditioning blasting so he can wear a hoodie.
2: Yeah.
3: No. I mean, can turn it up and you can wear a T-shirt.
1: Joe, good morning. Are you back?
3: Jog on, Jase.
5: I've got a couple quick ones.
1: Okay, here we go. Go for it, Joe.
5: Why did the pitcher go to prison?
1: Hang on, where's that dump button?
5: Why did the pitcher go to prison?
2: Yeah. Yeah, I think
3: he got framed.
5: Because it was framed. Yeah. And the other one was my wife asked me to pass her a lipstick. I accidentally gave her a glue stick and she's still not talking to me.
3: I like that one.
1: That's, you know, good. What? And they're giving you peanuts. You know what? Your entire workplace can jog on.
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1: You all right?
2: I'm okay. I'm recovering now.
3: What's happened? Well, it takes a lot to get under your
2: to
3: skin.
2: To rile me. Now, this is... Can I just point out, this is something...
3: No,
1: he avoids it, doesn't he?
3: He avoids it.
1: Yeah.
2: This is something so, so small, right? But it's infuriating. Mm-hmm. I would say it's mildly infuriating.
3: Go for it.
2: Restaurants, hotels, sometimes when you use the bathroom at someone else's house, they've got the hand gel, but they've also got some form of hand cream.
4: Oh, yep, same bottle.
3: What?
4: Same
2: colour. They look the same. They're non-identifiable. And I don't know why, but I've been pumping the wrong bottle. I've been pumping the hand cream instead of the hand gel.
3: That's...
1: No. I've experienced it too. Lou bought the...
2: So annoying.
1: Remember the twins that were on the block?
2: Yeah,
1: those two
2: I know
1: girls?
2: The ones.
3: And every
2: they
3: every woman had those.
4: Oh, we've got that soap collection at home and the bottles are the same bloody colours.
3: It's also got the detergent.
4: Yes. And the sanitizer.
2: And do you know what, Lauren? If you pump the cleanser or whatever it is, it's a cream. I don't want the cream. I want the hand gel.
3: But don't you just read the bottle?
4: No, the point's so small.
2: Infuriating. So infuriating.
3: So what, you don't want hand cream in there?
4: No, just do a different colour.
2: I just want one bottle. I just want...
3: aesthetically, that doesn't look good.
2: But who needs...
1: Who's creaming in the bathroom?
2: Who's using the cream?
1: No one. Oh, it's always full.
3: No, sorry. No, you do the Aesop hand soap. Actually, I'm a Leaf girl. Oh, my God. The Baronia. Shout out. If anyone can see that on the shelves. Buy it. Smells like actual heaven in a bottle.
1: I'll give you a hot tip.
3: Hand wash. Then you dry your hands and you put a bit of hand cream on.
2: No. But what happens if you get the hand cream first? It's just so irritating.
1: You're not loose, boy.
2: And it sets you back at least a minute in the
1: bathroom.
2: We've
1: got three in the kitchen.
3: Does it?
1: One is dish soap. One's hand soap. It's soap. It's the same thing.
3: But you don't use dish soap on your hands.
1: Depends what comes out when I squeeze the bottle. They look the same.
3: And so then you just go, oh, well, it's dish soap, so I'll just wash my hands with this. Do you ever wash? I don't know if you'd get the same result washing dishes with hand soap, though.
1: No, you get an aftertaste, which is not great. Yeah.
2: You're eating the hand soap?
1: No.
3: You know what gets me? Now, I love this business.
2: Yes.
3: Rolled. I love their rice paper rolls. But if they don't work out a better way to have the mini hoisin sauce sachets open, I am going to rip my own hair out.
1: What do you mean? Aren't they little plastic things?
3: No, it's like a lid, and they've changed it once, and they've changed it, and you can only ever...
2: I know, you tear it.
3: You can only rip it halfway, and then you try so hard to rip that it all squirts.
2: Spews out. And then, even worse, Lauren, there's not enough hoisin in the actual sachet.
3: You're heavy on the hoisin, aren't you? Yeah. It could be a bit bigger.
1: Guys.
3: But the sachet, the way it rips is a design fault.
1: You sit there going, I wonder if the owner of Rolled has ever actually ordered takeaway
3: and
1: tried to open at home.
3: They don't use the hoisin containers.
1: No.
2: And then try washing your hands in the bathroom afterwards with the buddy cleanser.
0: It's mildly infuriating.
5: You know, that really grinds my gears.
1: Guys, you're not alone. 13 24 10 is our number.
2: What do you find mildly infuriating? Good morning, Enza.
6: Good morning. Good morning. How are you?
2: Yeah, we're good. You sound irritated.
6: Well, nothing worse when you book a hotel room and you're on the website, it's gorgeous. You've got fluffy towels and it shows you all the beautiful image. And then you open the door, actually, and it's nothing like the image on the website.
3: False advertising.
1: Yeah, I look at... I, I

0: every time. Oh, yes. And sometimes I want to call you guys and I can't because I'm driving.
1: But what about, Anna, when you're mid-phone call and you get in the car and you go, oh, hang on, it's just connecting. Oh, hang on.
2: Oh, yeah, yeah, and then someone you're waiting.
1: And then you're like, oh, it'll tick over in just
2: won't
1: a
2: be
1: sec.
2: Long. Won't be
1: and
2: a sec.
1: And you're like, yep, hang
2: on. Have I got you now?
1: Have I
2: got you now?
0: It connects when at the worst times, and when I'm getting in the car, it just does not connect ever.
1: Oh, Anna, I am with you.
2: Yeah.
1: It's like you actually want to put the car in the bin.
2: I agree. Stop.

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1: 5'8", tall enough.
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1: Let's go to Brizzy, guys, my hometown, where a miracle has happened. A 1 in a 15 million chance miracle. A 34-year-old mother has given birth to identical quads. Four baby girls.
2: Wow.
1: Identical.
3: Four.
1: That is a 1 in 15 million chance.
2: Wow.
1: Four identical
3: and
1: quads.
3: Identical as well.
1: Now,
3: oh, my God.
2: So, hang on. So, quads, the chances of quads are 1 in 15 million, and then the chances of identical quads, is that right?
1: Mm. 1 in 15 million.
2: Yeah, yeah. Okay, right.
1: It's crazy. So, she's 34 years old. She got to 28 weeks, was born by C-section. It was a high-risk pregnancy, of course, but the doctor said, look, if we can get it to 28, we're doing well. At the moment, baby's all healthy. Little miracles have been born.
3: Oh, my gosh. I wonder how many weeks pregnant she was when she found out there was four, because I know friends who've had twins and they've gone to their first scan and thought there was only one, and then gone to the second scan.
2: Oh,
3: and
2: that pops
3: like,
2: up.
3: Oh, gosh, there's two heartbeats. Yeah. It can happen quite late. And I imagine if there's three or four in the ultrasound when they're tiny, it would be very hard to kind of work out.
1: Can you imagine being there and the doctor's counting them, like one, two, three? You're like, okay, stop.
3: I mean, Clint, you're having a baby soon. What would you do if at your next scan they said, oh, my God, there's four of them?
2: Oh, my God. Well,
1: you get one of those prams, the four kid pram.
2: You get a child, you get a child, and you get a child.
1: Oh, the sports car will definitely be going.
2: Oh, my goodness.
1: You'd be driving a carnival.
2: I'd need a van.
1: You'd be a van boy.
2: I've got a question on a serious note. When do you find out that they are identical? Is that, can you find out?
1: I don't know.
2: Would you be able to find out with a scan? I assume it's when they pop out. I'd imagine.
1: It must be when they pop out.
2: It must be, because there'd be no real way of.
3: No.
1: How's this? Here's the
3: kicker. They all look the same anyway when they're born.
1: Guys, she was already a mother of four. She's got kids aged 10, between 10 and 1. So their family has
2: doubled.
1: Yeah, now gone to a family of 10.
2: Sugar.
1: From 6 to 10.
3: Hang on.
2: Well, there's mum and dad.
1: Mum and dad, four kids.
3: Six.
1: No, she had four.
2: Yeah.
1: How's that? Go from four to eight.
2: Yeah. I mean, you need some help, don't you? Like,
1: that's, mate, she's already got a 1-year old in the house.
2: Yeah.
1: That's crazy. Oh, my God.
3: That's insane.
1: That's Octomum territory. Remember that show?
3: How long
2: so
3: you find out?
2: What
3: there.
2: Do you, I mean, I know a lot of friends have had, you know, identical twins. One that springs to mind is beautiful Beck Judd, who had her identical twin boys.
3: A lot of footballers do.
2: I mean, how you tell them apart. I don't, but parents know.
1: Parents know straight away.
2: Parents know. Mm. I'd need to put different hats on.
3: No, I think Beck told me she had to paint their nails or something to tell them apart, because Tom and Darcy were really similar.
2: Oh, until they developed a personality, like, you know, later.
1: Yeah.
3: Well, I think they just want, once they're past newborn, they sort of, you can tell a little bit. It does say here you can find out as early as 6 to 8 weeks. An ultrasound can often tell whether the babies share a placenta.
1: A lot of babies look the same.
2: Yeah.
1: Like, I remember when Felix was born and I was waving at him in the nursery and the nurse told me it wasn't him.
2: He waved back?
1: No, it was the different one. It was the one next to it.
2: Oh, no.
3: What, you waved at the wrong nurse or the wrong baby?
1: No, the wrong baby. They looked, honestly.
2: Were you waving at the nurse?
3: I mean, they do.
1: Got the right nurse.
2: Hello.
1: Hey, 13.
3: Not the right nurse. She just pretended she didn't know Chase.
1: 13 24 10 is our number. Are you part of a set? Are you a triplet? Are you a twin? Are you a quad?
2: What about the freaky things they can all do together? Like, you know.
3: Yeah.
2: They can sort of. What, those weren't the twinnies up in Queensland.
1: Oh, my God.
3: The talking twinnies.
1: Can we get audio of the twinnies,
3: please? The bird ladies.
2: We need to hear from twinnies.
1: Twinnies. 13, 24, 10 is our number.

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1: There is a family in Queensland who is appreciating life and a whole lot more right now because a mum there has delivered quads. This is a one in, now identical quads.
2: Identical.
1: One in 15 million chance of happening. So on 13, 24, 10, we are asking you, are you part of a set?
2: Sarah, good morning.
3: Hello.
4: Hey, guys. How you all going?
2: We're good. You're part of a set.
4: I sure am. So I'm a fraternal twin. My dad's a fraternal twin. And I have identical twin boys.
1: Oh, wow. So it's a generational
3: thing. It runs in the family, doesn't it?
4: Well, they say fraternal twins runs in the family, but identical twins are apparently not genetic.
2: Sarah,
4: so it's very interesting.
2: At what point with scans and stuff, do you find out you're having twins?
4: I found out really early, actually, at about 8 weeks.
2: Okay. So. Just Clint, you're definitely not having
1: no twins, okay. no triplets, no quads.
3: But I
1: there's one.
3: My grandmother is an identical twin, and it freaks me out one day if I want to have kids. You know Paul, my fiancé, we call him the big rig. If I
2: had God, you imagine if you had quads.
3: No.
1: Okay.
2: That'd be a big baby.
1: It would be big babies. Danny, good morning.
5: Good morning. How are you guys?
1: We're great. Now, you're part of a set. What sort of set are you part of?
5: I'm also part of a fraternal set. Boy-girl twins, which you don't usually think that there's a lot of connection, but when we were kids, we used to share a room until we were about 10, and we always used to wake up and be like, are you awake? And be like, oh, I had this dream, and we'd tell each other the dreams, and it'd be the exact same dream.
1: Really? No, it would not.
3: Yeah, that's so weird.
5: If somebody said this to me, and this doesn't happen to me, I'd be like, no way.
2: And but if you don't believe it,
3: right.
2: Remember those twins on the Sunshine Coast that were all over the news? The twinnies.
3: Oh, talking twins.
2: Yeah, they were interviewed about witnessing a crime. Take a listen to this.
6: He's got a gun. Poor mum was stuck up there. She goes, are you all right?
7: Because he had all blood all over his face.
6: And he goes, I'll shoot you. She goes, hey, I'm here to help. And he looked the other way and mum ran.
8: It's not the first time Bridget and Paula Powers have gone viral for their NSYNC interviews.
9: Sometimes we do feel like just one person.
10: It is extraordinary that you speak in unison.
11: Sorry, how can you keep it straight? That's one of the funniest things I've ever seen.
8: The nature-loving twinnies are well known on Queensland's Sunshine Coast, where they run a bird rescue centre.
1: Okay.
3: I saw them on the news again the other night talking about rescuing a pelican,
1: Lauren,
3: or something with bird flu.
1: Forgive me.
3: Yes.
1: I'm somewhat sceptical.
2: What? You think it's stooged?
1: Well, I reckon one just takes the lead and the other just guesses what she's about to say.
3: Okay, you two do it then. Go, Jase.
2: You're on the air.
3: You're
2: on the air. Jase, Lauren and Clint this morning. Good looking day out there.
1: No.
2: I'm with you. Yeah.
3: Oh, you think the twinnies are making it up?
2: Yeah, we've been stitched up.
3: Yeah. No. Yeah. Do you know, like I said, my grandmother is an identical twin, and she used to, for a long time, her twin sister lived in the UK and then in Queensland, so they never lived in the same place, really, as adults. Really? And she would know, oh, you're so annoying, she would know if her twin sister was unwell. She's like, I would feel like get an ache in my leg or something, and she'd call her twin sister and she'd done her knee, or like weird things like that would happen.
1: Okay.
2: My 4-year-old started doing this.
3: Are you calling my grandmother a liar as well?
2: No. My 4-year-old started doing the thing where he repeats everything I say, and I was blown up in the car yesterday.
1: Right, well, should we
2: stop repeating me, Archie.
1: Should we have a crack? Because we've got twins in the car right now on the line with us, Steph and Nicole. Good morning.
12: Good morning, guys.
1: Now, do you do something like what the twinnies do? Do you speak at the same time and finish each other's sentences?
12: Yes, I was going to say, I won't jump in it. We do it sometimes, but I think it's more because we spend so much time together and we just have the same story. So repeat the same thing.
3: Yeah. Okay.
12: But I'm skeptical of them too sometimes because I feel like it's possibly be put on. But we are kind of those twins. We work together.
3: Are you guys identical twins?
12: Yes.
1: So hang on.
2: Yes. And you work together as well.
1: What else do you share?
2: What do you do for a living?
12: We are financial advisors. So we're in the car on the way into work together. We work from home together when we're at home. So, we probably spend
3: Do you live together?
12: Time. No. Our husbands would be very...
2: I mean, very convenient. You know, say if I'm a client, you lose all my money. Exactly. You can be like, no, that was Nicole. It wasn't me.
1: When you... Now, this sounds... because you are identical twins.
2: Here
1: right?
2: we go. But
1: how can your husbands tell you apart?
12: Now they can. There have been moments in the past where they have been. We've been able to trick them.
1: Like what? What's happened?
2: Like has a husband put his arm around the wrong girl or anything?
12: Yeah. It's been many times. And then it's a quick realization and like, but our kids sometimes get confused as well. So like my daughter, if she was getting babysat as a baby by my sister, would get confused when I go to pick her up. She's like, wasn't I just with mum? So yeah, we do look very alike.
2: Wow.
1: Steph or Nicole, did either of you growing up, you know, did you like punking people?
12: We did it a couple of times. We did make the boy cry one time when we were little, so I think it scarred us and then couldn't do it again. But
2: okay. With great power comes great responsibility.
3: Yes, that's right.
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3: Forever and a day, that one word, deficit, has always been a problem for me. Third quarter break, deficit.
2: Lucky there's probably not too many mentions of deficit in the Commonwealth Games. Please welcome to the show, Matt Shervington.
1: Shervo.
4: Hey, Shervo.
5: Hello.
6: Well, there is quite the deficit, isn't there? Hey. On the medal tally at the moment, we are gapping England and Canada. What an effort from the Aussies. My goodness.
5: It's getting a bit embarrassing. We're so good.
1: I've got an idea, Shervo. I'm going to go straight out of the box.
6: Get some English lesson?
1: Okay, so no. I reckon we split Australia into states and territories, and the states and territories compete against the rest of the Commonwealth.
4: Like it's a knockout.
1: Yeah.
6: there was that old saying, wasn't there, where if it was Ian Thorpe was a country, I think you would beat, like, was it Scotland, Wales,
4: really?
6: And Northern Ireland? Yeah.
5: It's not a bad idea, actually.
4: Sherbert, is this a normal thing for us in the Comm Games?
6: Over the last 9 Commonwealth Games, not including this one, we've won the medal tally 8 times. So we do well.
4: Wow.
5: Right? Who beat us?
6: The last time, the last time we lost was in Glasgow 2014.
4: Oh.
6: And I think the main reason for that was because London hosted the Olympics in 2012. So it was kind of like the afterglow of that investment and all that development in 2012. They were flying by 2014.
5: I mean,
6: our swimmers do really well, and we do set the momentum for the rest of the games. But our gymnasts have been unbelievable at these games as well. We've also seen the track and field team is in the best shape of its life. Like, I've never seen a golden generation like we have now. And for the main, like, the diversity of events

0: King came out with the medal.
1: Did Lizzie present you with yours?
0: Yes.
1: Oh, she's the only
0: medal of those games that she presented.
1: That's incredible.
2: Did the Queen say anything to you, Sherva?
1: Yeah, what was the chat like?
0: Vaguely, I remember her saying something along the lines of, "A very good sprinter you were." Something like that.
3: I love that. I love that.
2: Sherva, was there any part of you that thought a little bit about defecting to the television station across the road?
3: Why would you? Sunrise is absolutely annihilating today's show.
2: They came at you, Sherva, if the Daily Mail's to be believed.
1: Did they? Were they sniffing you out, mate?
0: Oh, wow. Yeah, no, I didn't realise. I didn't know that they had a job to fill. Is that right? I think, wasn't that your role? Oh. What happened there?
3: We kept him, and I think you should stay exactly where you are, Sherva.
1: Yeah. I'm a radio guy, Sherva.
0: You guys know. If you're winning the ratings, why would you rock the boat?
1: Oh, exactly. Don't start a podcast, brother. Just focus on Sunrise. Sherva, you pulled a great April Fool's Day prank on the Sunrise crew a couple of years back when you said you were going to go back into competitive running. How would you go these days at the Comm Games?
0: Do you know the funny thing is, that wasn't an April Fool's joke. I was just putting it out there to see what the reaction was. And okay. Everyone laughed at me, so I decided not to do it.
1: It's a good way to test the waters.
0: I just noticed the Masters world record was broken the other day between 45 and 50-year-olds.
1: Right.
0: And it was 10.75, and I read that and I thought to myself, and my ego jumped in and went, "You could do that.
2: Oh.
0: You could do that, Sherva.
3: Imagine seeing
0: Sherva
3: at the Masters.
2: How old are you now, Sherva?
0: I'm old. I'm like 48 years old now.
2: Mate, you give it a shot.
0: Keep up with this generation of sprinters. I reckon even if I was in my best shape, the prime of my life, they are absolutely flying at the moment.
3: Oh, that's exciting for Australian athletics. Yeah. We'll be glued to the Commonwealth Games.
2: Maybe we should do like a breakfast television games.
1: Hey, Sherva, thanks for your time this morning, brother. Good to chat.
0: Go Australia.
1: See you, mate.
3: Sherva.
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2: Public rejections
1: or breakups.
2: Are you talking about like when people propose in public and people say no?
1: Yep.
2: Just don't do it.
1: Or you're at a party and, you know, you make the move and someone's like, no, not interested, and it's in front of everyone.
3: Oh, when you get pushed away.
1: Yeah. Oh,
3: started that movie before.
2: What, in public?
3: You go for a little dance for passion, they're not having a part of it.
2: Oh, that's so
1: what
2: sad.
1: What'd she do? She put
3: the, just like, no, see her.
2: Oh, that's so sad. How close?
3: I mean, most love it, but.
1: Most love it.
2: Do they?
3: Well, yeah.
2: I haven't seen you have a dance floor passion.
1: Oh, my God, it'd be amazing. It'd be amazing.
2: In fact, it's not really something you'd do in front of me because I think I'd laugh.
1: Do you,
2: what are you doing, mate?
1: Did she like physically put her hand on your chest or push you away?
3: Is it been a few, yeah.
2: No, you can. I've had people try and kiss me before and you're like, you just kind of turn your
3: head. Turn your head.
2: No.
3: See ya.
2: You do the
3: anyway, how about a drink?
2: You do the Beck Judd to Tony Jones.
1: Oh, that's
3: a public rejection.
2: That is a public rejection.
1: Guys.
3: What's happened?
2: Actually, it's twice.
1: Happened to Usher. You want to look at the screen, the studio at the moment. This is footage of Usher currently on tour at the moment.
3: He's got the rig out.
1: So every show, Chris Brown used to do this.
2: Hang on.
1: There's
2: can we start with the fact that it's a bed on the stage?
1: So there's a bed on the stage. Usher is shirtless. He is singing and seducing this girl. Now, what normally happens at every other show is the girl that's sitting on the bed while he's singing to her, he goes to kiss her and she kisses him in front of everyone.
3: Oh.
1: This time, as he leaned in to kiss her, the girl leans back.
3: She was like, mm-mm.
1: Yep.
2: What?
1: Usher pulls the headphones out, moves
2: on,
1: cracks the shits and says, that's it.
2: She doesn't want to kiss him.
1: And he doesn't finish the song.
2: She's gorgeous too. He doesn't want to finish the song.
1: No.
2: What a baby.
1: Oh.
2: You know, if you're going to kiss someone, you get rejected. It's just part of
3: life. He tried to grab her hand and she's like, no.
2: Why did she get on the stage?
1: I know, that's the other thing. Why go up
3: there?
1: Was
3: this a stunt?
1: No.
2: Maybe.
1: No.
2: I mean, what, the bed's gross.
1: I mean, he doesn't look great if it is a publicity stunt.
2: This is so awful to watch. I'd be like,
1: so she leans back on the bed. He's going in for the smooch.
3: Her lips are pursed.
2: Do you know what?
1: And look at his face there. He is mortified.
3: He's embarrassed. Do you know what? I'm calling bullshit. I think that's a stunt.
1: No way.
2: Is Usher like...
1: Well, it's not a great stunt.
2: What's Usher doing? Is he married? He got kids?
1: Yeah.
2: Dad, come on.
1: Imagine being the kids.
3: Has he got kids?
1: Yeah.
3: Is he married?
2: I don't think he's
3: Hang on, I'm
2: sure he's
3: Googling
2: not married
3: it.
2: If he's
3: Usher.
1: Stand by.
2: Live Google. Google me.
4: Live Usher Google.
1: Raymond. Sorry?
3: His name's Usher Raymond.
2: Is his surname Raymond?
3: Well, I don't know if that's his middle name.
2: I wouldn't have picked that in a million years.
3: We're going live here. He's got four kids and he's married to... Oh, no, they're broken up. That's all good.
1: Okay, green light.
2: Four kids, though, I'd be like,
3: oh, my God, no, hang on.
1: Sorry?
2: Hang on.
3: He said... He's onto his fourth... Wife. No wonder.
2: Well, that's not going to be
3: He's been rejected in real life.
1: Fourth wife. Mate, they're going to
3: I think he's with Jenny at the moment.
2: I mean,
3: not without Jenny,
2: Hollywood,
3: but with Jennifer.
1: Yeah, right.
3: Yeah, there you go.
2: There
3: Good
2: you go.
3: On him.
2: Yeah, that's, I mean, I think he should give up the pashing people on the bed at the concert.
1: It's a bit just...
2: How old is he, please?
3: Oh, yep. Hang on. Stand by, please. Born in 78. He is 47. His name is Usher Raymond.
2: He's 47. I thought he was older than that.
3: His name's Usher Raymond IV. I don't know what the Roman numerals are because I'm dumb. What's that?
2: That's four.
1: Four.
3: The four.
1: Five.
2: IV.
3: Usher Raymond the fourth.
2: Usher Raymond the fourth.
1: That's why he's on his fourth marriage.
3: Who knew there were three Ushers before it?
1: Yeah, I know.
2: Surely not.
3: That's not common.
2: I feel like he's just whacked that on there.
1: 13, 24,
2: 10. He's like, let's sound more regal than we are. I'm going to make myself.
3: Well, I got sucked in.
1: 13, 24, 10. Have you had a public rejection? Or did someone break up with you somewhere
2: public? I'm sure
1: public?
2: It's happened to all of us at some point. Oh, we did get publicly rejected quite famously, actually.
3: Very public. Yeah.
1: 13, 24, 10 is our number. Will you shut down in public? Did someone usher you?
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2: You've been broken up with in a public place.
3: Publicly dumped.
2: Julie, good morning. Welcome to the show.
4: Hey, Jules.
5: Good morning.
2: Are you using our show to break up with someone or has this already happened?
5: No, it's already happened.
2: Take us to it. Where were you?
3: What happened?
5: Yeah. Okay. My boyfriend, I just had my 21st birthday. We've been going out for a few years. I was so excited. He asked me out for dinner. I thought, this is it. We're going to get engaged.
2: Oh no.
4: That's a big expectation.
5: Yes, it is. But I thought we were so in love, to be honest. Mm. He was the one. He was the one for me.
4: He wasn't. How old were you? 21.
5: 21.
2: Right. And what happened? He called it off for dinner.
4: Full young love.
5: So we got to the restaurant. We'd ordered our meal. We sat down. We started eating. And he goes, okay, how do you think we're going? In my mind, I'm going, it's happening. It's happening. It's happening. And he said, I don't think it's going so well.
3: Oh.
5: And I think we should break up.
3: Oh,
5: in the middle of my meal.
4: It had entrees arrived.
3: It wasn't on your 21st birthday, was it?
5: It was a week after.
3: We
5: had the big celebration. His parents came to the party. His family came to the party. I thought, we've got all these presents ready to go.
4: And Jules, sorry, can you take us to the actual meal itself? Where were we? Were we at entree or mains or dessert?
5: We're at the main.
2: What were we in the middle of? What were we eating?
5: I was eating spaghetti.
2: Yeah, right.
4: She won't forget
5: spaghetti
4: that.
5: Spaghetti marinara.
3: How old are you now? Can I ask, Julie?
4: Unforgettable, Jules.
3: Julie, how old are you now?
5: I'm in my 50s.
3: Right. And it still stings.
2: Oh, you can laugh about it.
5: It still stings. Oh, okay. I did not get over that. And you know what?
3: We hate him. What's his name?
4: Just give us a Christian name.
5: His name's Stuart.
3: Up yours, Stuart.
2: Whoa, you don't know. Sorry. Oh. I'm going to defend Stuart here. No offence, Julie, but Julie might have been high maintenance. You don't know.
4: How dare you call?
2: No, I'm just...
3: Yes, go. No, go. Go, Julie.
2: Sorry, but I'm just...
3: Jason, let Julie... Go, Jules. Give it to him.
5: This man was my life. I gave him everything.
2: See, told you.
3: Oh, Julie, I'm so sorry. I mean, it's been 30 years.
2: Let it go, Jules.
3: It still hurts.
4: Jason, stop being rude to Julie.
3: Did you meet anyone after Stuart?
5: Yes.
3: Good. And he's a good man?
5: He was not a good man.
3: Oh, no. Oh, Julie, what did he do?
4: Jason might have a point.
2: I think we found the common denominator.
3: It's not Julie's fault. Do you know what?
5: I'm a good woman.
2: Yes, you are, Julie.
3: And did you meet anyone after him?
5: I did.
3: Yes, and was he a good man?
5: No, he disappeared when I was 8 months pregnant.
2: Oh no, Jules!
5: And I know it's sad.
3: And what about now, Jules?
5: Now I'm happily married with two children.
3: And is he a good man?
5: Well, no.
2: Oh, Jesus Christ!
3: Julie!
4: Jules!
3: Oh, Jules, I'm so sorry,
4: are you okay,
3: darling?
2: Oh, now I feel bad. Can you please?
5: I'm glad you feel bad, Jason.
2: No,
3: you're unlucky in love.
2: That's what
3: Julie.
2: It is. You know what, Julie? They're not good enough for you.
5: You know what, though? I have a dog.
4: Oh,
3: and is he a good dog? Yeah.
4: Do we like
5: him?
4: He
5: absolutely idolises me.
3: What's the dog's name? Yeah.
4: Stuart.
5: His name's Oakley.
3: Oakley?
5: Yes.
3: And what sort of dog is Oakley? Let's look at the positives, guys. What sort of dog? Tell us about
5: Oakley.
3: He's
5: a Westie poo.
3: What?
5: A Westie poo.
3: What's a Westie poo?
5: He's a cross between a Western
3: Terrier.
5: Islander.
2: And a poo.
5: And a poodle.
3: Oh, great.
4: A Westie poo.
3: And he's the big man in your life.
2: Yeah,
5: he
2: looks after
5: life.
2: Yeah.
4: Hey,
5: he
4: Julie.
5: Looks after me. Julie. Does not leave my side.
4: I mean,
3: Jules, you've been unlucky in love. I'm glad you found the dog. Dogs are good for the soul.
4: She almost got enough for a basketball team.
2: I'm glad you found the dog.
3: Yeah, dogs are... I will die on this hill. Dogs are better than
2: you. Yes.
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1: Jase, Lauren and Clint probe the popo.
2: Tell me what you know.
3: Guys, favourite time of the week. We love this. Probe the popo. This is where we get different areas from the police in.
2: I would argue the police officer we have today has one of the hardest jobs.
3: Mm. Yeah, yeah. Sort of everything's on them.
2: Mm.
3: No pressure. Senior Sergeant Alana Ridgway is joining us. She is a police prosecutor. Good morning.
4: Good morning. Thanks for having me.
2: Hi, now, thanks for coming in.
3: Let's dumb it down. Explain to people, what does a police prosecutor do?
4: Yeah, this is a question I get asked a lot because a lot of people don't really understand. So essentially, the police go out on the front line. They do their amazing work. They compile a brief of evidence. They send it to our office, we go over to court and we prosecute it. So we work at the other end of the bar table from the defence lawyers and we put the police case forward.
2: I mean, that's a tough, tough job because while the police are out trying to do the right thing, then you've got these defence lawyers who are basically critical of every single thing that you're doing and trying to find holes in what you're doing and agitating you. You must have to be so mentally strong to deal with that.
4: Yeah, 100%. It can be really difficult and it's a lot of concentration in court. Like, you can't switch off for 1 second.
2: No.
4: So it's very exhausting.
2: They always try to catch you out, right?
4: 100%. Yep. Yep, always.
3: So you don't have to be a lawyer yourself?
4: No, you don't. Right. I'm doing my law degree. We do have a lot of police prosecutors that do have their law degree, but we also have lawyers in our department as well.
5: Right.
4: That aren't police officers. But
5: do you ever, I mean, it's very, can be very theatrical in there. As a former court reporter myself, we'll get to that in a second, but do you ever bang the bench and you're out of order?
4: I think about it.
5: Don't you
4: worry. But it's not something that you can afford to do, unfortunately.
5: So, and you're prosecuting a whole gamut of crimes.
4: So we do the Magistrates Court and the Children's Court.
5: Right.
4: And within those courts, we have lots of therapeutic jurisdictions. So we have Koorie Court, we have ARC, we have Drug Court.
2: Mm-hmm. Can I ask you about the Children's Court? Because we hear, this is one that's in the news a lot, right? Because we obviously have this huge youth crime issue and the police do an amazing job catching these kids. You then obviously have to go to court. How frustrating is it when you see these same kids come back time and time again?
4: Yeah, look, Children's Court is a really complex jurisdiction. It's probably really difficult for the community to get a real grasp on it because you always hear the stories that go wrong.
2: We hear the top line.
4: You do. So you hear about the small number of recidivist high-risk offenders. And obviously that is incredibly frustrating for the community and for the police. And we put a lot of focus on that. But then there's also a lot of really good work that gets done in that court with diversions and group conferencing that works on rehabilitation. And I know a lot of people go, oh, really, rehabilitation, it's a bit of a slap on the wrist.
2: Mm.
4: But there's a need for that as well because what we don't want is every child coming into court ending up with a criminal record because we just have a society of people that then can't be employed.
2: And some of these kids are like 11 and 12 years old, right?
4: Yeah, correct.
2: They're not even in high school yet.
4: No, that's right. And especially, as I said, this really, and I say it's probably single figures if we're talking about percentages of high-risk recidivists that's doing really serious crime. They take the headlines, of course, but then there's a really, really high percentage of children that just sort of lose their way a little bit and we can divert them out of the criminal justice system.
2: So you do see that happening?
4: All the time.
2: So it feels like we hear about these kids going back. We don't actually hear the stories where these kids have turned their lives around or, you know, they've come out the other side of the system.
4: Yeah, I think the percentage is over 50% of people that we divert out of the Children's Court jurisdiction.
5: I mean, in the same breath, are you frustrated as a prosecutor prosecuting the good work of police by the attitude of some of these kids that you see time and time again? Those that, you know, you do oppose bail, they might, you know, be given a second or a third chance and they're back again.
4: Yeah, 100%. So they lack a lot of insight and there's not a huge amount of respect for police with that younger group either.
3: Which is crazy because it's so different when we were kids.
2: Oh, my God, we were terrified as kids.
4: I'm a police officer and if I drive past a police car, I still freak out.
3: Yeah.
2: I mean, it's not just kids. Adults, God, there's plenty of adults that get re-offend time and time again as well. You must get frustrated.
4: Look, you do get frustrated.
2: And angry sometimes.
4: Oh, look, anger's not really an emotion that a police officer gets to have
2: right,
4: in their duty.
2: Fair enough.
4: Because you can't.
2: That's why I'm not a police officer.
3: Oh, no, you'd be shooting him in the court.
4: Look, you do get disappointed, you do get frustrated. It's easy to move past it, and I know that sounds difficult, but
2: you have to sort of go,
4: I have a role. My role is to put the best evidence before the court, make sure they have all of the information, make sure I have the proper legal submissions ready to go, and understand that's my role. It's not my role to make the decisions that a magistrate makes. So you sort of have to separate yourself from that a little bit. Otherwise, it can get...
2: Yeah, overwhelming.
4: Correct.
3: Senior Sergeant Alana Ridgway is on the air with us this morning. She is a police prosecutor. Thank you so much for all the work you do. Honestly, the pressure that's on you guys to actually... you know, get these perps and put them behind bars is a lot of work. So
4: thank you, I appreciate it.
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1: So yesterday I had a panic because I dropped my phone and I cracked the screen.
2: Oh, no.
1: Now, it had already had a slight crack in it, but question? When I dropped it this time, it like chipped.
2: You don't have a screen protector?
1: No, Dad, I didn't have a screen.
2: No,
1: protector.
2: I don't either.
1: You just gave me the same amount of judgment as every man in every phone shop that I went to.
2: Yes, a screen protector, like, they're great.
1: I also don't have Apple Care.
2: Oh,
3: you know what else she doesn't have? A privacy screen, unlike you.
1: Yeah, that's why you've
3: She's got
1: a screen
3: nothing
1: protector.
3: To hide.
2: No, but just a normal glass screen protector doesn't have to be the privacy one.
1: Okay, look, I'm. You know what? I'm an ambassador for them now because I agree. I should have had a screen protector. So yesterday, it actually chipped. And you know, in like the glass fragments, it's gone from a crack. And I thought, we're going to Snova.
2: Oh, water will get in
1: if
2: that.
1: If it gets snow, ice,
2: bag of rice ain't going to help you.
1: Even cold.
3: Yeah, but you can put it up to your ear and you can cut your ear hole.
1: Yeah, and it got to that stage. I was scrolling and I was like, I'm going to get glass on my finger. So I just thought, I'll just see.
2: No. You got to make an appointment.
3: Hang on. Can't you just get the half-price, quarter-price one?
1: Stick with me. I thought, how much is it going to cost to replace my screen? I'll go to Apple. They said, look, we can only get you in at 3 p.m.
2: Oh,
1: and they're like, at 3 p.m., we often have a backlog, and so you might not get it back. You might wait for 90 minutes, and we might have to keep it till tomorrow. And I was like, well, that's not an option.
3: What do I do with my SIM card?
1: How am I going to get up in the morning? Yeah. My alarm. Anyway, so I said, well, what if I go to the man down there in the little kiosk? Yes.
2: Oh, no. Don't do the kiosk.
3: Why not?
1: Well, that's what he said. And then I called my friend Lucy, who I go to for all advice, mm-hmm. God knows why, and she was like, don't go to the kiosk.
2: No, do
3: What's
2: not
3: wrong
2: go
3: with the kiosk?
1: No. Well, she said if something goes wrong in the kiosk,
2: then your warranty's void.
1: Then,
3: but you don't have Apple Care, so who cares?
1: Yeah, but no, you still got a warranty.
3: Do you?
2: Yeah.
1: So I still got like the hardware.
3: Oh.
1: Anyway, I was like, just out of interest.
3: Does that void it?
2: Yes.
3: Have you gone to the little kiosk?
2: Yeah. Have you gone to the kiosk?
3: He's great, the kiosk guy.
2: So you've been voided. Done.
1: Well, I'll tell you why I wanted to go to the kiosk. I said to the guy at Apple, can you give me how much it'll cost? Because maybe try and get Paul to bring it in the morning. $680.
2: At Apple?
1: For a screen, Clint.
3: No.
2: Clint. That's why you see Jerry at the kiosk.
1: $680. And I said, I'll just buy a new phone.
3: Mate, that's $6 down.
1: I'm
3: going to
1: beat
3: kiosk.
1: You at your own game. I'm going to buy a new phone. And he goes, okay, what sort of phone do you have? I said, I don't know. You're the Apple guy. You're the genius. You tell me.
3: Oh, she got sassy with the genius.
1: Sorry.
2: Sassy with the genius. They'll
3: Mate,
2: bump
3: that
2: your appointment.
3: 3 o'clock will become
1: so
3: a 5 o'clock.
2: Yep.
1: Oh, no, you've got the latest phone, so you can't buy a new. Like, there's no point buying a new phone. I was like, how much is a new phone? Like, $700? No, they're not. They're way more expensive.
2: Yeah, they are.
1: So I go, right, I'll
2: go. You can do a trade-in.
1: So Paul says to me, oh, there's a kiosk near our house, but they have genuine Apple products.
2: Oh, no, they put that sign on the window.
1: So he sends sends me the price list,
2: $890
1: for the screen.
3: At the kiosk?
1: At the kiosk.
2: Well, they're genuine.
3: Oh, no, you got to go to the non-genuine
1: one.
3: It's
1: cheaper to get it from the actual genuine shop.
2: Yeah.
1: Anyway, so I'm on my third shop now, and I'm like... Well, I'm like, my phone's ruined.
3: The kiosk is meant to be, you know, bargain basement.
1: I'll send you the price list.
3: Okay, please.
2: I think you went to the wrong kiosk.
1: It's an iPhone 17 Pro Max, by the way, which is apparently the...
2: Apparently.
1: Why is that so expensive? Mm. Anyway, there's a place that also does them because at this stage I was like, I'm just going to have to pay the money because otherwise my phone's going to break and I need it.
3: Hang on, is this genuine or not?
1: If we go to the snow, So I find the shop. And I say to this guy, please, like, I need to get this done today because we're going away.
2: This is kiosk number 2.
1: This is the third shop.
3: Is that the one where they sell vapes as well?
1: Microbiome, probably. I don't know. He was so nice. And he goes, look, I can do it. And I said, how much is it? And he said, it's proper, because the Apple man had sent me there. And he said, it's proper Apple. So it's the same price as the Apple shop. And I was like,
2: well, what's the point in coming here?
1: $690.
3: Oh, that's a win, isn't it?
2: No, that's how much was an Apple.
1: Yeah, but at least he could get me in, right?
2: Yeah, right.
1: So I'm like, I'm just going to have to do it because otherwise my phone is going to be completely destroyed. Mm. So I leave. I hand it over.
3: Mm.
1: And then I got to leave. And I can't leave because my key is on my
3: phone.
1: What
3: else is on there? And then your Uber app?
1: I can't go and get a coffee. I've got no money.
3: McDonald's app?
1: So it's 2 hours and he's checked my phone in.
3: Oh,
1: and I'm like, what am I going to do? I had... randomly because I went out for dinner with a girlfriend the other night and I paid and she gave me $100 cash. I had $100 in my pocket. So I was
3: like,
1: I went and got, I couldn't call an Uber or I could have had a taxi.
2: Did you get a taxi?
1: Massage. Found a Thai massage place.
3: Great.
1: And I was like,
2: that's solid.
1: I'm locking in for an hour.
3: Yeah.
1: Anyway, I get the massage. The poor woman in the middle of the massage, the Australia alert goes off. Her phone goes, the Sonos goes, her Apple Watch goes. She jumps up and goes, I think there's an earthquake. And I'm like, there's no earthquake, Dale. Settle down.
2: Meanwhile, back on the hoops.
1: I'm nude on the bed and she's run out screaming. And I'm like, it's okay. Come back. Come back. So she comes back in. She calms down, finishes the massage. No earthquake. Go. No. Get the phone. Phone's fixed.
3: Good
1: cost
3: on you.
1: $800, but we can now
3: $800. I thought it was $600.
1: Well, I had to pay $100 for the massage. $690.
3: The massage is worth it though. Yeah.
1: Well, half of it until she nearly broke my neck when she thought there was an earthquake.
3: Was she sitting on you at the time?
1: She was sitting on.
3: What? Like, so she used you as a trampoline, basically.
1: My back's never felt worse.

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1: Guys, we've had an escape. Two inmates have busted out.
2: Oh, dear.
1: I don't know if you saw this, but a kindergarten's under investigation after 2 4-year-old children removed fencing at the kindergarten, busted out on Monday, and then walked back to one of their nearby homes, crawled through the dog door into the house.
3: The doggy door.
1: So they could watch K-pop Demon Hunters.
2: No. I mean, great movie.
4: Great movie.
2: Hang on.
1: So wait, 2 4-year-olds.
2: So wait, did the kindy leave a gate or something?
1: No, no, no. The kids removed some fencing.
2: The kids removed. It's like Shawshank Redemption. They dug a hole.
1: Exactly like Shawshank.
4: Have a shift.
1: Probably.
4: Mm.
1: So
2: they removed the fencing.
1: Removed some fencing.
2: At four.
1: And then made their, like, jokes aside.
2: That's terrifying.
4: I mean, kindy
1: as a
4: must
1: parent,
4: have been
1: this
4: average.
1: Is terrifying.
2: All children must be on leashes.
1: Or chipped.
2: No? Okay. Mm. Microchip. No, that.
1: Or those collars. So if they get out.
4: No.
2: Oh, yeah, like the boundaries.
1: The boundary collars, yeah.
4: No.
2: I mean, no. But how did they get the. No. Is there vision of them taking the fence?
1: Yeah, so it's a full investigation at the moment.
2: Terrifying.
1: Like.
2: What did they do? They walked home, climbed in the
1: door. 2 4-year-olds.
2: Climbed in the doggy door and watched Demon Hunters. And they found on the couch.
4: No, it's like Milo and Otis. Remember that?
1: Yes!
2: You know how I feel about
4: it's
2: Milo
4: so
2: and Otis.
4: So sad. Did one of them...
2: Don't. I don't want to talk about it.
4: Did they?
2: I can't do
1: it. Was this the cat and the pug?
4: Yeah, but I think...
2: They were
4: I
2: on the raft down the river.
4: Did the pug not survive?
2: Clint, I don't want to talk about
1: it. You're thinking of Marley and Me.
2: Oh.
1: Spoiler alert.
4: Do you know the other one that made me sad? My Girl.
1: Oh, I'd never look at bees the same way again.
4: Oh, no, those beasts.
2: All blue eyes.
4: Bees, they were relentless, weren't they?
1: Yeah, they really were.
4: I mean, poor guy.
2: Okay, back to these kids. I mean, Gal wanted to watch Demon Hunters. Do you know my friend Nick? He used to leave school every day. He used to wag school and go home so he could watch Felicity.
4: As in the girl with the glasses?
1: Oh, I love Felicity.
2: No, not the cartoon. Felicity was the drama. Oh, the American.
1: Did he have a crush on her?
2: Yeah, and he left every day.
4: His name's Nick Carr.
2: She was hot. Yeah. I'm going to shame him. Nick Carr left school every day. Oh, my gosh. He should call. If you're listening to this, Nick Carr, 13-24-10, he busted out of school every day at the same time and would go home to watch Felicity.
1: There is a prison-esque feeling to it. Like, I pick up Archie from kindy, and I love his kindy. We dropped him off first day. Remember?
4: We did too, yeah.
1: It's a great little community kindy, and the teachers are awesome. Mm. But as I pick him up, when we're leaving, all the kids run to the fence, putting their arm through the fence, like, bye, almost like, take me.
2: It's so savage. Parents can't look back, right? You've got to turn around.
1: Yeah, you've
2: got to keep walking.
1: Never look back.
4: See you at three.
1: You try and distract them. Oh, look at the turtle in the... Okay, go.
2: That's so
1: You know
2: funny.
1: What, though? They're all... So I don't know cute. If it's a lie. I don't know if kindy teachers do this as a lie, but they always say... They're fine.
4: Yeah.
1: You know, because sometimes parents will ring up afterwards and be like, I just want to check that they settle all right.
4: Do the kids still sleep there
1: at
4: the kindergarten?
1: No.
4: I'm sure some of them sleep.
1: No, not
4: don't
1: in kindy. Like, not 4-year-old kinder.
4: Oh, they're actually
1: daycare.
4: Learning.
1: 4-year-old kinder.
4: They?
1: Daycare, they would.
2: So tell me, what's the difference between daycare and kinder?
4: Are they learning in kinder?
1: Yeah, kinder's like little mini school. You've got this whole world coming your way,
4: daycare?
1: Clint. Daycare, it's pretty much like Auntie Sharon's looking after you. Yeah.
4: Auntie Sharon.
2: What do you mean, Auntie Sharon?
1: Like, you know, someone's just looking after you. You don't have to learn
2: anything. Oh, you just hang out and then...
4: It's just like babysitting.
1: This is no joke. No word of a lie. When we were living in New Zealand, we were looking around for kindergartens for Felix or daycares, right? And we went to a place and she goes, I'll show you the sleeping area, and takes you to a room. Mm. And you remember the Pets Paradise days where there was little slots in the wall? Mm.
2: Like the dogs in the
1: supermarket. And they like a little wooden bar shutter that came down so they wouldn't roll out. And it was like 9 spots in this wall.
4: What, for the kids to sleep in?
1: Yes.
4: Like they do the rooms in Japan.
1: Like little bunk beds
2: but
1: in the wall with like wooden shutters that would come down and
4: lock
1: them in.
4: There.
1: Yeah, so they don't roll out.
2: How old are they?
1: Like 2, 3?
2: No, you're not putting a 3-year-old in a box
1: maybe
2: in the wall.
1: Oh, look, I said to Lou, it looks like Pets Paradise.
4: Did you enroll all 3 kids in?
1: No. Remind me to go and pick them up. Yeah.
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1: A little PSA for parents. There's a game I found myself involved in. Happens twice a year, and it's between myself and one of the mums at school.
2: Yeah. Is it an actual game?
1: It's...
2: Does she know she's in it?
1: Oh, yeah. Okay. She started it.
3: Is it a game or a war?
1: It's a war.
3: Ooh. Oh. Battle lines drawn.
1: Her name is Tash.
3: Oh, okay. Yep. Here we go.
1: We'll name and shame. No, not the mum that flips the bird. That's Kerry.
2: Oh, God. There's only two mums,
3: Tash.
2: I know.
3: Is Tash scary?
1: She can be.
2: Is Tash's kids friends with your kids?
1: Yes. Yeah. Her son's best mates with one of my boys. And each year we've turned it into a game. When we're going to the other person's child's birthday party, we try and buy that child a really annoying gift for the parent.
2: Oh, that's what I do to all my friends because as the only childless friend, that is my duty. Now to buy something the kids love and the parents hate.
3: What are some of the gifts that you bought?
1: She bought my child, Lauren did.
2: A drum kit.
3: Yes.
2: And a recorder.
1: No, you didn't get one recorder.
2: Two.
1: You got two in case Dad loses one.
2: And I also bought the keyboard with karaoke headset.
1: You did buy the keyboard.
3: I mean, it's an orchestra.
1: You did, didn't you?
2: Yeah.
1: You did buy the karaoke machine. Well, last year, our shots were fired for Hudson's birthday when Tash sent over an air horn.
2: Awesome.
3: Like a Vuvuzela.
2: She won that round.
1: Yeah. Yeah. Well,
2: how much did Hudson like it?
1: Oh, we loved it, especially in the car.
2: Yeah.
1: Shots were returned on the weekend when her son Alexander had his birthday.
2: glitter. Does this involve glitter? Parents hate that.
1: There's something you can get at the moment, Target and Kmart, for other parents out there if you want to screw over your friend. The Toy Mania slime vending machine.
2: Yes, sick.
3: Slime vending machine.
2: That stuff's going to get stuck in every crevice,
1: everywhere.
2: In the carpet.
3: It produces slime on demand.
1: Yes.
2: How much did that set you back?
1: $30, best money ever spent.
2: $30?
1: Oh, maybe even 20.
2: That seems cheap for a gift like a slime vending machine.
1: Out of stock at Target at the moment.
2: Too popular.
3: What was her reaction when her son opened the gift?
1: Not great.
2: I can't wait for her to get you a miniature cow or something for Hudson's next birthday.
1: No, nothing living is the rule.
2: A chicken.
1: No, nothing living is the rule.
2: A rooster.
1: Nothing living.
2: Well, you're a lizard guy. You're a reptile family. A snake.
1: No, nothing living is the rule.
3: No, I'd go something
2: I don't think
3: living.
2: There are rules. All's fair in love and war, Jason.
1: Chucked in a whistle in the bag as well.
2: Yeah. An umpire.
1: Like an umpire whistle.
3: It's World Cup.
1: That's exactly right.
3: Referee.
2: Oh, that's
1: penalty.
2: Annoying. My niece has a xylophone and she bangs it like she's in some sort of symphony orchestra. It's horrendous. She just smacks that thing, and it's small, so she can carry it around. She plays it right next to me. I'm like, this is a reasonably large house.
3: What does she think? She's Chong Lim.
2: You can go and play anywhere you want. Well, like, give you the hot tip. The way she plays it, she ain't joining the symphony orchestra.
1: What do you say to her, though? Like, that's beautiful.
2: No, I go, get out of my face.
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1: I've been on the, look, I want to say I've been on the talk, but I haven't even got the TikTok, but I've read about it.
2: Okay.
1: I don't know how to do the TikTok.
2: Oh, my God. Let me get... Yeah. This is the TikTok you made on. Kes's
1: yeah.
2: TikTok.
1: Yeah. Yeah. Would you watch someone clean their toilet?
2: On TikTok?
1: Mm.
2: No.
1: Me either. Well, 150 billion people
2: Billion?
1: Would. That's what I just Googled. It said
2: okay.
1: It. It said...
2: 150 billion
1: yeah,
2: people.
1: Yep, yep, yep. How many people watch... The TikTok hashtag CleanTalk has attracted...
2: Do you find out how many people are on Earth,
1: Paz? 150 billion. Look, this was the one that came up in the AI.
2: Okay.
1: Can you fact check that, please, for me, Paz?
3: So there's 8.3 billion people on Earth. Does it mean views? How many views?
1: Maybe it means... Oh, it means views. 150 billion views.
2: So how many times... Can you do some maths for me? How many times would every single person
1: look,
2: on Earth have had to have watched that video...
1: It says it here in black and white.
2: Yeah, no, it does, it does.
1: On my laptop, yeah. But it is the AI bit that comes up.
3: 100 and how many?
1: 150 billion
2: views. And there's 8 billion people.
3: So we've all watched, apparently, this video at least 18 times.
2: Everybody.
1: Okay, well, someone's exaggerating just a little bit. But clean. It's called Clean Talk.
2: Okay.
1: Clean Talk. It's all about cleaning, resets, hacks, ASMR and satisfying before and afters. I had to look up what that means. Autonomous sensory meridian response. It's the relaxing, tingly feeling some people get from soft sounds or gentle actions like...
2: I'll do some ASMR right now.
1: Okay.
2: Right? This is ASMR of taking a highlighter lid off and then putting it back on again.
1: Combined with touching me.
2: See, well, I could have just made a fortune then. I could have had 150 billion views.
1: Glad you, I love how you question stuff. You tell me stuff, I don't question at all. But it's massive. So people love to watch a messy space becoming clean and apparently, and it's crazy,
2: I'm
1: crazy.
2: That with gardening. So there's,
1: you know,
2: Nathan?
1: Oh, I love it.
2: When he goes and does, like, he fixes a backyard up. Nathan's Lawns and Gardens, I think it is, on Instagram.
1: Yeah.
2: He called into the show once.
3: You should have done one with your roof.
1: Oh, I should have.
2: Yeah.
1: That'd be so satisfying.
2: High-pressure hosing.
1: Yeah.
2: Put that straight in my veins. If someone gets a Karcher out on Instagram or TikTok, I can sit in a wormhole and watch that for ages.
1: Do you like doing it as well?
2: There aren't many things better than doing it. But high-pressure hosing is up there. Especially if you get, like, if your driveway is like a dark colour and then you get the hose on it, you're like, oh, my gosh, this was grey?
1: Yeah.
2: Amazing.
1: Well, since we've had our roof gurneyed, our driveway needs doing, so if you could pop over after the show.
2: Yeah, no, I do my own joint.
1: Well, this is the thing. People love to watch. I do love watching the garden. There's an American garden one too. Their gardens grow even wilder than Australian gardens. They're crazy.
2: Mm.
1: But I do love it. But people love their learning cleaning hacks. I don't mind finding out. Like, I learnt off, not off TikTok, but off probably the Facebook.
2: Yeah.
1: About you just when you're cleaning your windows and your shower screens, all you got to do a bit of warm water and a little bit of soap suds from like when you the dishwashing liquid and a little bit of vinegar. You don't need your Windex and all that stuff.
2: Mm.
1: So I do like finding out hacks like that that kind of are better for the environment. Apparently, a lot of these people are putting chemicals down the toilet to make it look pretty. Don't do that.
2: Mm-hmm.
1: Just clean your windows with some dishwashing liquid and get Maddie Baisley over to gurney your front driveway if you need it.
2: Nah. I reckon what we could do is perhaps we should do a video because we want some engagement on the Gina and Maddie Instagram.
1: Yeah.
2: We want some clicks. We want at least 150 billion views. Why don't we get Gina clean in the toilet here at Star 104.5, right, and see if we can have any views we can get. I'll take 100 billion.
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0: Dina and Maddie on Star 104.5. Let's get a little naughty at 6:40.
1: Okay, so if you're in the car normally around this time, you've heard naughty at 6:40 before. This is where producer Pabs sends through articles to me on our little group chat. He goes, this would be good for naughty at 6:40. And it just, no context, just a link, right? And so what I've decided to do with this is not even pre-read it because he's the producer.
2: Yeah.
1: He is the gatekeeper of the content.
2: Yep.
1: So I just clicked on the link, printed it, and we're going to go through it right now. And today's topic is weird turn-ons explained.
2: Oh, perhaps. This makes me nervous, this segment.
3: Me too.
1: Well, that could... Anyway, we'll get to that in a sec. Human sexuality is weird. There are things that get people going that they even couldn't explain, but apparently psychology can. Number one weird one, being scared. Bah! Oh. It's called scare arousal. Fear and sexual excitement create similar physical reactions, a racing heart, adrenaline and heightened senses. So sometimes your brain apparently goes, am I terrified or am I
2: don't know? Oh, does that belly get a fright when you come out in the nude? That kind of works as well.
3: Oh, jeez. Don't.
1: Clearly it doesn't work for her. Someone's voice, number two. There's actually a name for being aroused by a voice called oralism. Research suggests that attractive voices can make someone seem more dominant and desirable. And apparently we naturally lower our voice when we're talking to someone we fancy.
3: Hmm.
1: So Barry White knew exactly what he was doing.
2: Yeah.
1: So voices?
2: Yeah, I get that. I love Rod's voice.
1: Intelligence, yep. Sapiosexuality, being sexually attracted to someone's brain, is a measurable thing. The theory that intelligence signals confidence, problem-solving skills, and status. Basically, for some people, six-packs, they're out of the question. High five, Pabs. Yeah! Show us your Wordle streak instead.
2: Oh, yeah.
1: Okay. Intelligence is sexy.
2: Yeah, definitely.
1: That's a no-brainer.
2: Yeah, definitely.
1: Being watched.
2: I'm just not...
1: Apparently, the fantasy of someone watching you is more common than people admit. Psychologists reckon it can be about validation, attention, and knowing someone is completely captivated by you. Essentially, don't just tell me I look good. Prove you can't look away.
2: And
1: this one.
2: Uncle Pervy.
1: I don't know what's about having your uncle in the corner. I think you took it a little too far there, Jay. That's all right. Ah, Uncle Tony. Where did you come from? Just in the closet. All right. Number five, being humiliated. This one's particularly interesting. Researchers suggest consensual humiliation can appeal to people who spend their lives being responsible, overthinking, or being in control. The attraction can come from temporarily giving up all with someone that they completely trust.
2: Oh.
1: Well, that's lucky. It's definitely not Pabs, because that would be every day in the studio. And nobody needs that.
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0: minutes.
1: And the team that know everything that is happening across the coast all the time is the team from Coasties Mag, and Nikki is in the studio with us. Morning, Nick.
0: Good morning. How are we?
1: Where are we starting our weekend?
0: Where are we starting? Oh, Sip by Numbers is happening at Distillery Botanica from 11 to 2pm. So this is a beautiful afternoon that you can do with friends, paint by numbers workshop, overlooking the gorgeous garden. You get a free drink on arrival. Your canvas is included, all the paints, all the brushes.
2: Sounds lovely, doesn't
0: really
2: it?
0: Nice way to spend an afternoon.
2: Yes, yeah.
0: Absolutely. Then down at the cottage, they've got some little clothing markets that are happening on Saturday between 10 and 2. So it's little pre-love markets. They'll have a bit of live music, some food.
2: Where is the cottage?
0: The cottage is on... Oh, my gosh, now my... just as you come out of Terrigal, where Lubberham used to be on the way to Avoca, the scenic drive.
2: Yeah, I know.
0: I think that's
2: yes.
0: the road. I was going to give the wrong road then for
2: the
0: a second.
2: The scenic road.
0: Yeah. So a gorgeous little space there head down and get some pre-loved markets. And then tomorrow also happening from 2:30 to 4:30 is kids can be a junior ranger for the day at Crackneck down at Wyrebong National Park. So book the kids in for an afternoon. They go for the little walk and a little wander. They can spot whales and seals and bird life, and that's obviously an amazing little walk anyway. So that's aimed for kids between 5 and 15, and yeah, it's just a nice way to spend the afternoon out in nature. The Terrigal markets are on tomorrow as well, on Saturday. And then on Sunday to round out the weekend is a piano bar happening at the Funhouse Factory in Gosford. So Showtime Shenanigans is what it's called. It's featuring a pianist called Roderick White, who's a pianist composer and has had a career spanning jazz clubs and concert halls all over internationally. So that's happening. Music is on from 1 to 3. Doors open at midday. So you can come down, settle in, grab a burger from Bo's Burgers for lunch. And this is a family-friendly event, so bring the kids along too.
1: Beautiful, love
2: weekend
1: that.
2: Weekend packed. Don't forget, everybody, if you haven't seen Steve the Seal, he's still down in Terrigal apparently. Yes. He was there yesterday. So you're going to head down and see Steve, maybe go
0: Steve?
2: To the Terrigal market.
0: Is it Alex Shaquille? What are they called?
2: I wish it was Alex. But
1: Have a great weekend, everyone. Nikki, thank you so much. Check out Coasties Mag and the website are on Insta.
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1: Maddie, we're a little, perhaps not a little, let's say a lot worried about you. We're worried about you, that you're going to hurt yourself or something. So we've got an expert. Jay Sharnock, he is an expert. He's a camp draft trainer. He is the expert in Australia who's going to give you some advice. Hey, Jay, are you there?
2: Sure am. How are you going?
1: Oh, good, Jay. So you're a pro rider and you train people. You're a real. I looked at you on the Instagram. You're a bit good looking and you're a real actual cowboy. have you got some advice for Maddie Baisley?
3: G'day, Jay.
2: G'day, Maddie. How are you, mate?
3: Mate, I'm a little nervous, to be honest. I've got to try and make it look like I know how to ride a horse on TV in a couple of days, and I don't.
2: That's a pretty big ask, but I suppose the thing you want to start off with is, be well-matched to your horse. So, how tall are you, mate? Are you a big fella or...?
3: On my acting card it says I'm 5'9", but I'm more 5'8". But, yeah, no, 5'8", tall enough.
2: Yeah, right. Oh, no worries. They should have a little Shetland pony out there for you or something like that, I reckon.
3: Jay. Good gear, mate. Okay, yeah. So I've got to be matched to my horse, right?
2: You've got to be matched to your horse so you at least you're not a little guy on a big horse or a big guy on a little horse, so that'll sort of look better for TV.
3: All right, great. Stay away from the Clydesdales, okay, yeah?
2: Yeah, exactly. Other than that, mate, you've got to be relaxed because your horse will feel your tension. So if you're a bit nervous, then things could go drastically wrong. I know one of the staff down there, they should have a nice horse for you. So main thing, sit back, relax, keep your heels down. You don't want your heels up.
3: Heels go up,
2: they'll go into the horse's belly and that'll make it go faster, which that could make for good viewing.
3: Oh, no, don't need that.
1: That's important information.
3: I've got this fear, Jay, that I'm going to fall in slow motion off the side of the horse as it starts galloping along, and then I'm just sideways for a little bit, and then I'm just falling onto the ground. So I've got to keep my heels down. I've got to be relaxed. I might do some breathing exercises. Yeah. Any other tips?
2: And keep your hands down about waist height. Sometimes people get on horses and they don't know where to put their hands, like on a motorbike. So you want to keep your hands in front of you and about waist height, not up high or not down too low. So sit back on your pockets and relax.
3: Okay, what about an outfit? So I'm going to be on telly. I want to make it look like I am a horse guy. Should I be wearing some ringers or something like that, or wear my RM Williams boots? How do I look like the real deal, Jay?
2: Oh, mate, without going and spending a fortune, just a nice shirt, no brands on it. In the country life, we don't really love all the big brands popping out everywhere, unless they're the cool brands, nice pair of jeans and some RMs or some Ariat boots, which you'll pick up from a couple of stores down around there. So,
1: Jay, he's got some RMs that never had any dust on them.
3: Okay.
2: Oh, concrete cowboy.
3: Oh, Jay, it's going to be a laugh no matter what. I've written all this down. I've got all my tips ready to go, and I guess we'll have to wait and see when it goes to air how I pulled it off, Jay. I really appreciate you jumping on the show this morning, mate.
2: That's not a problem, mate. And look, if the fall happens and they slow-mo it, you could have a career in stunt riding.
3: Brilliant. Hey, Jay, whereabouts are you on the coast if people want to get involved with you? What is it that you do? When Gina was introducing you as you're good-looking. So what do you do here on the coast?
2: I live now up at Bulladela, an hour north of Newcastle, but I get down that way a bit. I'm originally from Berkeleyvale, so...
3: Oh, nice.
2: Yeah, but, a lot of people come up to me and drive up with their horses and get lessons, and I do clinics, and, I travel around doing horsemanship clinics as well, so that's when I get down there a little bit, yeah.
3: Where do we find you on socials if people are listening at the moment wouldn't mind a trip up the M1 with their horse? Where are they finding you?
2: Pretty much, Jay Charnock, my Facebook page, or I've got a business page, which is Jakiro Equi Business, and then same thing, Jay Charnock Instagram,
3: Beautiful.
2: We also run an online camp draft training business called CTO, or Camp Draft Training Online.
4: Great. Okay.
3: Yeah, good stuff. All right, mate. We'll get people to have a look out for that, and I appreciate you jumping on air this morning. The pony gag was good too. I love that. All I'm wondering now is what song I'm going to use on my reel that I make for Instagram, whether I'm going to go traditional, G, and do a bit of like this.
1: Oh, yeah.
3: Like riding on the horses, or if I bring it new school.
1: I think that one.
3: Or it could be, depending on how good I look on the horse. I'm just going to stay up. That's the goal at the moment.
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1: Commonwealth Games. It's just raining medals for Australia at the moment. And I love the athletics. There's something about me, like swimming gets all the attention, right? And but there's something about athletics that I really love, and especially in the Commonwealth Games, because we do quite well there. Lachie Kennedy, he just picked up silver in the 100-metre men's sprint, which is great. And Tori Lewis, she is an absolute weapon. She's one of our fast runners. She does the 100 one of the, and the 200. And in the semi-final this morning, she broke the Australian record.
2: Away. Lewis not well away, and that's her go. But she does pick up Chukwuma there and also Williams. And look at Lewis. That acceleration from Tori has been absolutely brilliant. And she's first home, and she's under 11 seconds. She's gone under 11 seconds. The first Australian woman to do so. And the wind reading is legal.
1: Wow. Unbelievable. And then she betted it. Right? She betted it in the same day. So only moments ago, she ran a 10.99. Like, it just, that race that we just listened to there was the semi. The clock was adjusted to 11 seconds to do with wind, or the clock, they have some sort of rules around the running to do with the wind and that. So that was 11 seconds. Then she ran again later the day and did a 10.99, right?
3: Jeez.
1: Australian record, broke her own record again the same day.
3: Good on her.
1: So what I thought we could do is see how good you guys are and producer Pabs at working out what 11 seconds is.
3: Okay.
1: Okay. So I've got my stopwatch on my phone. Just got an email too. So that's good. and I'll start the timer.
3: Yep.
1: And you say stop, G, when you think we've hit 11 seconds.
3: Okay.
1: And we'll see if you can work out how fast Tori Lewis just

0: Random.
1: Have I got to clap or anything?
0: No, let's just do it in silence. Okay. You can do it in the car as well. So if you're in the car at the moment, you're like, stop. Okay. What do you think it is?
1: Okay.
0: All right, and we'll see how close we get. Okay, yeah. You ready? In 3, 2, 1, go.
1: Stop.
0: Okay, I'll write your time down.
1: Had the concentration face going.
2: Yeah, she got an advantage because obviously you do music, Jay, so you're a bit of the counter.
1: Yeah. Probably. All
0: right. Okay, Pabs. Yell out stop when you think we've hit 11 seconds. Tori Lewis's national record. Okay, you ready? 3, 2, 1, go.
2: Stop.
0: Wow.
2: How did we do? I don't think, I feel like I went a bit fast.
1: I think you went fast.
2: Like Tori Lewis.
0: So who do you think out of the two of you was closest to 11 seconds?
1: Me.
2: Gina.
0: Well, the truth is, Pabs, you were actually closest to 11 seconds. Gina, you stopped at 7.75 seconds.
1: Did I?
0: Yeah. And Pabs, you stopped, this is unbelievable, at 7.76 seconds. 1/100th of a second.
2: We were too fast.
1: Too fast.
0: Way too fast.
1: I was going 1 and 2 in my head. Like, you know, I should have been going Mississippi.
0: The thing is also, especially because you've seen these challenges on socials as well, everyone forgets it starts on zero. So when I say start, everyone goes 1, 2 as well. You're already a second behind. But there you go. You guys are terrible.
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1: Yesterday, it was a big day at Westfield Tuggerah. Gina Jeffries, producer Pabs, filling in for me on the stage as Amy Shark performed live at Westfield Tuggerah.
2: But I got to speak with Amy right before she went out. We were backstage in a green room, and I got to ask her stuff about the brand new album. I said to her, how did you want to make this new album feel?
3: Yeah, I just wanted to go back to basics, really. And I'd never really written a record in the one time frame and had it all be cohesive. It's always like a random trip to LA and a few that I'd already written, and then some in the UK and some in Nashville. And it's like bring it all together and try and make it make sense, but never really works as well. So this time I got to just really go for it and do it the exact way that I wanted to do it and the exact way that I heard it. I was listening to a lot of Tracy Chapman and Noah Kahan and David Gray and like just classics that I enjoy, and I just wanted that in my catalogue.
2: I said to her, how are you feeling right before this album about writing another one?
3: It wasn't like I had writer's block. I was just not trying. I just wasn't trying to write songs. I had a good solid year where I was just working a lot and touring a lot, and the last thing I wanted to do was write. And you know what it's like being an artist as well. It's like, it's not all perfect. It's like you've also got another personal life happening behind the scenes. So it's like that got a bit bumpy, and so it took a minute to get back on the horse and write songs again.
2: And then I had to ask Amy Shark, where did the name Soft Pop come from?
3: Well, the story behind it was because I was in the UK and I was obviously getting served a lot of UK stuff on Netflix, and I saw the James Blunt documentary, and he's really funny, by the way. I didn't know how funny he was. And he walked up to his band and he goes, all right, lads, let's go make some epic soft rock, and like bit sort of taking the piss out of himself. Yeah. And I was like, oh, that's so funny. I think like I would be soft pop. And I wrote it down and I was like, that's exactly what I'm doing here.
2: And I finally asked Amy, is there anything else you want to do with your life? You know, you've been in movies, you've been on TV, you've had millions of album sales. What else is there?
3: I don't know. I've done so much that I thought I never would, that it's quite overwhelming to want more. It's like, I think I just want to keep making good music and stuff that I'm proud of. And I think that's all I want to really keep doing.
1: Unbelievable. Gina Jeffries, one-on-one with Amy Shark, artist to artist. And I think that's the best way you can actually talk to a muso, is when you get someone who knows the game, knows what it's like to sit down and try and put out an album, to have a chat with them about it. Great chat there, G. And you can check out all the action from Westfield Tuggerah on Star 104.5 and Gina and Maddie's social.
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1: Right now. Eat it. I had an absolute cracker of a dinner at Ironbark down there, part of the Archibald precinct in Gossie. I'm filming Sydney Weekender at the moment, and I was there and I was tucking into a bit of steak. So good. And then I thought I'd treat myself and get a little side of mac and cheese, even though it's mac and cheese for one. And I had someone come over and ask me, lovely lady, she was like, if you're done with your mac and cheese, do you mind if we have it? And I was like, well, you know what? I am done with my mac and cheese. And they took it. And I was like, that's the first time someone's ever asked for food off my table.
2: I don't ever remember anyone asking for food off, other than my husband or my son.
1: Yeah.
2: Or
1: yeah.
2: Someone, best friend or something, but not a stranger.
3: Could not do it, hey.
2: No way.
1: All right, so we're doing a snap poll just here, a Central Coast snap poll, eating food off a stranger's table. Let's go to Berkeley Vale and say hi to Renee. Renee, are you walking away with someone else's food?
4: Not walking away with their food. It's like being a seagull and going scavenging off what people's left over.
1: Yeah, no, okay, that's one for no. Thanks, Renee.
2: We got Will from North Entrance. Hey, Will.
5: Hi.
2: Would you eat someone's food who you don't know?
5: Definitely not.
1: What about my mac and cheese? Would you eat my mac and cheese, Will?
5: No.
1: Okay, all right, I can't even give it away. Let's go to Gosford and say good morning to Nikita. Hello, Nikita.
6: Hi.
1: Hi, you eating my mac and cheese or are you...
6: Definitely.
1: Are you going to have it?
2: Oh.
1: All right.
6: Yep.
1: Well, it wasn't your mum at Ironbark last night, was it, Nikita, by any chance?
2: No, all right. We got Beck from Dillaby. Hello, Beck.
7: No way in the world.
1: No way in the world. Three no's, one yes. All right, Ben.
2: No way in hell.
1: Draw for those Benson Boone tickets.
2: Jenny from Wendalba. Hello, Jenny. Would you eat Maddie or a stranger's food?
7: Absolutely not. What if a secret little bit of drool fell in it?
1: Yeah.
2: Exactly.
1: Yeah.
2: Or you sneezed in it.
1: My old man will say, it's just a bit of extra protein. It's a bit of extra protein, Jenny. All right, so we've got four no's, one yes, final, because we've only got six lines, final caller. Where are we going, Jay?
2: Chelsea from Lake Haven. Hey, Chels.
8: Hey, how you doing?
2: I'm good. We need to know, would you eat someone else's food?
8: No, that is so gross. I would be mortified if someone asked me for my food.
1: Look, Chelsea, I was a bit taken back, to be totally honest, and I thought she might have been joking. So when I did finish and go, do you want my mac and cheese? I was expecting her to go, no. But I happily took it, which is fine. I was happily to pass it on, and I made a conscious effort of making sure that there was none of my mouth anywhere near that mac and cheese. Do you share with your partners in the past or currently? Do you?
8: No. So my husband will try to eat off my plate all the time, but no way at all. I have two kids that steal my food enough. Like, everyone else, back off. You already get a little amount compared to everyone.
1: Yeah, that's right, Chels. Is it because you're a better orderer than him when you go out for food? Is that why he always comes for yours?
8: No, you know what's worse? My husband can't smell or taste. He was in an accident. So I'll order two different meals. So if I don't like mine, I can have his.
1: Chelsea, you're living in the future. You are living in the future.
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1: For right now. Up on the
2: roof. So we are, you know, I love renovating. God, I love it. And now we're doing the roof and the gutters. So I get home on Friday and all mates up
1: when you
2: on
1: say
2: the roof.
1: We, well, I'm just wondering, when you say we are doing the roof and the gutters, I'm just wondering.
2: Rod does the we nothing. Is in that. Rod goes to work and he comes home and we have a whole different house. Oh, my God. And I had to do...
1: He keeps driving past going, where do I live? Sure, it was here, but this joint doesn't look like my place.
2: Oh, my God. So I get home and old mate's up on the roof and I forgot to write down which day was coming. So there's a guy up on the roof and I'm going, hello, hello. And I asked him, I said, hey, can you see... Because you remember when we first bought our house, Rod's best mate got up on the roof with a gurney and wrote...
1: Go Manly
2: and West Tigers suck.
1: Yeah.
2: That was still there.
1: One of those things is right at the moment. I don't know how much Manly's going at the moment. The West Tigers, woo!
2: They're sucking as well right now, aren't they? So he saw that. Anyway, here's the bit they don't tell you. So he's up there gurning, like really, really noisy. It's the whole neighbourhood. He had to go and gurney our next door neighbour's roofs as well. So much stuff came off our roof. It's everywhere.
1: Like just like dirt and lichen and moss and all that kind of stuff.
2: Lichen and moss and bits of tiles and dirt. It went I had to wash all my windows again. Like when you say who did it, I had to do so much work to tidy it up. It got to the point where I'm out. I had to wash the grass. Like the, I'm out, what are you doing? I'm washing the grass. I had to wash the trees. So even the trees are all like, bleh. They've got all this brown stuff. The whole house
1: That's
2: is.
1: That's a sentence I have never heard anyone say in my life. I went out and washed the grass and washed the trees.
2: I know. Aldo stuck his head over the fence. He said, what are you doing? I said, I'm washing my
1: trees.
2: Washing the grass. And I said, you right, do you need me to come over and help you with your house? Because apparently a fair bit went over onto Aldo's side as well. It's a house, I think, is 27 years old, and it's like so, and it's never ever been done. And so here's the thing: you know how we've got apricot in the bathroom, apricot tiles when we first bought it.
1: Yeah.
2: Well, the reason they chose the apricot tiles, I thought our roof was like a terracotta-y red kind of colour. She's apricot. Underneath all that, we have.
1: Does your roof match your tiles? That old saying. It does.
2: And here's the thing, like, it looks so weird. Honestly, it looks hideous. But we're going to actually get it painted. It's called Monument. And we're getting new gutters.
1: Is that the colour? The colour's called Monument.
2: Monument, and it's Monument is a real dark kind of charcoal, not black and not grey, like a real dark. And today there's going to be new gutters. Because when old mate got up with the gurney and gurneyed the gutters, it's full of holes now. Like, they were terrible gutters anyway. And they're bright green.
1: The leaves were holding them together.
2: I'm not even kidding. And the moss and all the algae and stuff that was holding them. That's the reason the rain wasn't coming through. So now we're going to get, today we get the gutters and the downpipes. And then tomorrow and the next day we get it painted Monument dark. But I think it's going to be like, you know, old mate on travel guides, he dyes his hair black.
1: Yeah.
2: And nobody says anything. Our house is
1: going to be that. Like that.
2: Yeah, it's getting a little, it's getting a tint. Getting
1: do
2: a
1: they
2: dye.
1: Sell it next to Just for Men, just for roofs? They just go in and get it from Woolies?
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2: Yesterday after the show, Gina and I sat down with Tim Ross, Rosso, one half of American Rosso, very successful comedy duo from back in the day. He's now gone out doing his own thing. He's got a podcast with Kevin MacLeod from Grand Designs. He tours the country talking about architecture and the Australian dream. And he's going to be in Gosford at the library on Sunday, the 23rd of August, 1 o'clock. Go along talking to him and listen to him talk, I should say, about the Australian dream. He's got a wealth of knowledge when it comes to the history of this country, around houses, architecture, and he's got his own way and turn of phrase and look on the Australian life from the 70s up until now. And throughout the years, I've had quite a bit to do with Rosso. I got my first job with American Rosso back in 2003. And yesterday after the show, producer Pabs spoke to Rosso, found some audio of Rosso talking about those early days with Merrick, and also found him talking about me, and then played it to him. And we might have got a little emotional. Might have been a bit of bromance going on in the studio, but this is how that played out. Rosso on the show right now. I know producer Pabs is chomping at the bit. He used to listen to you and Mez on the Jays in regional Victoria.
3: He's
2: very excited to have you in the studio. Pabs, do you want to jump in? Have you got anything here, mate?
4: Yeah, I do. I've got a very quick one for you, Tim. So I know that you launched, obviously, Nova 25 years ago. It was a big moment. And I was listening to the Game Changer podcast. And you said something that was really interesting. I want to play it to you. And then can you explain a little bit about this? Because this was fascinating to me.
5: When did the phone start ringing? It's always a sign of when a station's building momentum.
3: When I was at Nick, never.
5: But did you notice any momentum coming from the audience? Did you ever get a sense, we have listeners? So it's like, it's a reasonably important part.
3: Well, yeah, we had callers from day one. And to be honest, you know who was calling in those first weeks was Matt Baisley. And so, you know, he ended up coming and working on the show, you know, which is just one step away from eating listener food, really, giving a caller a job.
2: What do you want to know, Pabs?
4: Everything. So, Maddie, what was he calling it about?
3: Oh, he would just—he was a baker at the time, and he'd call in for the quizzes. Actually, you won the quiz for
2: a couple of weeks in a row.
3: And then he came in with a cake, and I talked about listener food here, and it's fraught with danger to eat anything that strangers who clearly like. You know, they can really like you on air, but that doesn't mean they wash their hands. And you brought in a cake, I think. Was it for someone's birthday?
2: Yeah, I came in and cooked a cake in the kitchen for Mez's birthday.
3: Yeah,
2: did
3: there
2: it like
3: you
2: a pineapple upside down cake.
3: It was delicious, I remember.
2: Did it throughout the show, yeah.
3: Really, well, I remember there was a cake involved. And so then we needed someone to answer the phones. And so Maddie came and worked with us.
6: Did you tells us this story, and it's actually true.
3: It's actually
6: true. It's good to be proven.
3: And then he became producer, and he left us for a while, came back, and he was the panel operator for ages. And then, when I went to drive, you came and as my co-host, and that's when we went. As mentioned before, that's when we went to number one, Maddie.
2: Yeah,
3: with a bullet.
2: Yeah,
3: once I think.
2: Well, it's true. It's true, and I don't know, like that moment, it changed my life forever. Like, not only once but twice you've done that for me. Like in those early days, like I had a dream of working in radio, and you think that that dream is never possible. And when that came true, I didn't know how long it was going to last for, and like whether it was going to be 6 months just working with you and Mez answering the phones. And I would have walked away very happy if it all ended then. But the career that gamble you took on me.
3: Maddie.
2: No, but I really, because it shaped the rest of my life. Because not only did I get to learn from the best in the biz, both you and Mez, what you were doing, got to see how a radio show worked. Then I went off and did some other stuff. Then you took a gamble again. You backed me in to be the panel operator for you and Mez again. And then hit the fan once again. I left the station we were working at, and then as the way that the stars lined up, there was an opportunity to come work with you again, and we did National Drive and we went to number one. And without any of that, I wouldn't be sitting here today. I wouldn't have met my wife, who I met in this building, you know. So then I wouldn't have my kids, and I wouldn't have had this blessed life that I've had. And I really do owe that all to you. And I just, it feels so special to be able to sit here with you all these years later and just shoot the shit and talk about it. Okay, I'll give you a hug later, because if I do it now, I'll probably cry.
3: Well, you know, like, you're a very important friend to me, and I think you understand me more than most, to be honest, which is lovely. And I've always been incredibly proud of you. And
2: this wasn't what was meant to happen. We were to do some jokes about farts and stuff.
3: You've got a great radio brain, and I really enjoyed the stout with the Bossett mix to get you on. And because I believed in you, and I just said we'll have a great show if he does it, and we did. And that show, I'm incredibly proud of. I think it's, and no disrespect to what I did with Mez, which was, you know, a phenomenally successful show. And Mez is like extraordinary. But in many ways, it was the best executed show that I've ever done, and we had a great time doing it, and we did a lot. We did a lot with little. That was the best thing about it. And we had a great time. When I see all the things you do, it always fills me with joy, because I've always believed in you, and you're passionate and you worked hard. And yeah, you know, and you're a good man. And that's the important thing, the most important thing.
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2: I don't know if you saw this or not. It's been everywhere, but the brand new Spider-Man, Brand New Day, that's the name of the new film,
3: yes.
2: Had its premiere in Sydney last night.
4: Spider-Man, does whatever a spider can, spins a web.
2: Tom Holland, back as Spider-Man,
3: mm-hmm.
2: And Zendaya as MJ. This is Zendaya's year. Like June, the movie June, she's in Odyssey, so is Tom, and now she's in Spider-Man as well.
3: Yeah.
2: They've been doing the promo trail, hitting the promo trail pretty hard for like the last couple of weeks. So all over the socials, I'm seeing clips of them in interviews, doing sort of, you know, the press tour for Spider-Man Brand New Day. One of my favourite spots that I'm seeing sort of famous people popping up at the moment is a YouTube show called Celebrity Substitute. Now, this is where celebs swap red carpets for lesson plans and they spend a day with a class of public school students. It is so good. There's like little shorts of it on socials, on TikTok and on Instagram, but it is a YouTube show. They've had like Millie Bobby Brown from Stranger Things, Andrew Garfield, Idris Elba, and they essentially run a classroom for a few hours. They're in charge of these kids and they have a teacher there that sort of helps them.
3: Yeah.
2: And they do Q&As, they run lessons. More recently, Tom Holland was in charge of the classroom. Now, there's been a lot of speculation about whether or not Tom Holland and Zendaya have gotten married recently.
3: Oh.
2: Now, they've never said anything about it, and I can guarantee you every press junket that they have done, the interviewer has been told you can't ask about whether or not Tom and Zendaya are married. I don't think that message got through to the kids. Have a listen to this.
5: Are you married?
6: That is a very important question, and I am... you guys obviously haven't been media trained, like, the guys I speak with.
5: He's

0: make songs of all time. The lyrics are, don't stop, don't move. Just keep it there, keep it right there.
1: All right. No one could get it.
2: Oh.
3: I don't know.
4: I have no idea.
1: So Tom, Ned, no idea. Well, actually, one person could get it. Zendaya.
2: That's my song, guys. That's Replay.
5: Oh.
2: Thanks, guys.
0: Big fans.
2: Yeah.
1: Yeah, big fans. Lyrics from Zendaya's Replay.
2: No.
1: Your, well, husband doesn't even know the lyrics to your own song, which is incredible. And then, as I love to do, I raced to the comments and they did not disappoint because Spider-Man is called Spider-Man Brand New Day. Someone's gone, well, Spider-Man Brand New Home. Spider-Man Will Talk at Home. Spider-Man No Coming Home. And Spider-Man, no action at home. But the movie's doing really well at the moment. Apparently it's got 90% on Rotten Tomatoes, which is huge. So if you're a Spider-Man fan, it looks like it's going to be an absolute ripper.
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2: People might have seen it and heard it. It's kind of going viral at the moment. Magnus Ferrell is incredible.
3: All right, stick around for that. But this might surprise some people, but I'm a real rule follower. I don't like breaking the rules. What did you get away with? What if you just like, you know, pretty quietly confident that that's done now and I've gotten away with it. 13-24-10. This is pretty boring, but I can't believe how many people don't vote.
2: Okay.
3: Because I love voting.
2: Do you actually love it?
3: Yes.
2: Yeah, you do like sticking to the rules.
3: I volunteer and do the Barbie at the primary school sometimes and do the votes.
2: More for the chatting part of it, I would imagine.
3: More than 1.3 million Aussies have been fined for failing to vote in last year's federal election. That is like $4.15 million in fines. $1 million.
2: I mean, what does that say about people? Are they lazy and don't want to do it, or are they just not interested in what's on the ballot?
3: Well, we're not many countries are compulsory voting like us.
2: Yeah,
3: like it's not a common thing.
2: Yeah, but what is the fine?
3: It is. Thank you for asking that question. It is a $20 administrative penalty, mm-hmm. whatever that means, which can then increase to $330 if it proceeds to court.
2: Okay. Which, I mean, yeah. It's really like $20.
3: Yeah.
2: That's what I feel like people probably feel.
3: You can also go in there
2: feel.
3: And donkey vote it, but you get a sausage.
2: No,
3: you
2: but
3: get,
2: it's you the get whole thing. Pen, it's the lining on up it. And it's all the rubbish
3: it's
2: and it's
3: fun.
2: All the hoo-ha and no one's really speaking to anyone at the moment politically. You know, maybe if that's how people are feeling, I'm not going and lining up.
3: I like it.
2: So I'm like, I've never
3: You're not
2: voted,
3: even from
2: so.
3: Here. You're not even from
2: I'm a resident.
3: God.
2: I'm a resident, Tim.
3: So you've never voted?
2: Never in my whole life.
3: Because you don't have to.
2: I like
3: to vote for New
2: for
3: Zealand.
2: For Australian
3: elections?
2: Idol, I vote. No. Because I don't live there either.
3: But don't you have to vote in the country that you're a citizen of?
2: No. I've never voted in my whole life.
3: Okay.
2: But also, if I encourage people to have their say, and I think it's important.
3: Yeah.
2: But I reckon there's a lot of people out there that are like, oh, I'll just pay the $20, who cares?
3: Yeah, well, they're coming after you, okay? You're not going to get away with it. Anonymous. Hello, Anonymous.
4: Hello.
3: Hello, that's
2: Hi.
3: You.
2: Hi,
3: we've got two. We've got two Anonymouses on the line, so you're Anonymous One. Hello.
4: Is that myself?
3: Yes, it
2: that
3: is.
2: You. Hello.
4: Hi.
3: What did you get away with?
4: A couple of years ago, I accidentally, of course, parked in a disabled parking spot.
2: Okay.
4: And I got a fine. Unfortunately, but I ended up sending in so that I had my nan with me and that her pass just fell off the dash and it was on the floor. So I sent, you know, a photo of it and I got away with it.
3: Good stuff.
4: But she was not there, obviously.
3: Of course. Yeah, that's
2: Anonymous
3: fine.
2: Found her way around the rules.
3: Yes. Oh,
2: I like it.
3: Okay, second
2: I don't
3: Anonymous.
2: Like it.
3: Hello, Anonymous number two.
5: Hello.
3: Hi.
5: How are you?
3: Good.
5: Good. My story, I'm a high school teacher, math teacher, and I had a student that would give me grief every single day without fail. And the day that I was about to leave, I gave him the horizontal finger and he looked at all the other students and said, oh, did you see what she did? Did you see what she did? And I said, what did she do? What did she do? And I said, I did absolutely nothing. And he just got red in the face and he just couldn't take it anymore and I just looked at him and went, you know what, that's it, that's how it all ends. And I moved on.
2: Did it feel just so good in your bones?
5: It was like the best way I could have finished.
3: We're just doing the horizontal finger in here now too. It actually feels better
2: amazing.
3: Going that way, doesn't it? Like

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1: Yeah, look, this is quite embarrassing to admit, but last Friday, between news bulletins, I spent the time crying in the work toilets.
2: Aww.
1: Yeah, and I sobbed all weekend over a man I've actually never met. We lost the great John C. Dvorak from the No Agenda podcast.
2: Okay.
3: Adam Curry, John C. Dvorak. This is No Agenda.
4: And broadcasting live from the heart of the Texas Hill Country here in FEMA Region Number 6 in the morning, everybody.
2: It's so ridiculous. It's so ridiculous. It's so ridiculous. Like, I can't believe I'm crying over it.
5: What is it that?
6: So what
5: for
6: happened?
5: You,
1: oh, it's just. I'm so sorry. I feel like such an idiot right now.
5: No, don't. This is
1: even
5: like
1: looking at him. So basically, I've just been listening to this podcast for such a long time, and it's become such a part of my life. Mm. And like, I've donated to the show. You don't pay for it. It's all on based on donations. And like, it's got me through some hard times in my life, but you know, their voices, and I feel like I know Adam and John, and especially John. Like, he's like this curmudgeon-y old tech journo, and he's funny and he's dry, and oh my God, I'm crying. I just can't believe how hard it's hit me. Like, it feels like a death in the family. And I've like seen people speak about, like, you know when people lose their minds when celebrities die?
5: Yeah.
1: I always thought, oh, my God, how can that be a thing? I actually get it. Like,
6: that's only happened to me once when I remember reading the news about Anthony Bourdain.
5: Yeah.
6: And I actually cried. I've never met him once in my life, but I based a lot of my travel off his shows and my opinions.
5: Of course, yes. No, but there is a thing, right? And I feel like we're lucky enough to in the jobs that we do get to be part of people's lives, and whether it's through radio and TV or music, whatever it is, these songs or podcasts or radio shows or people are shining lights through these moments of difficulty and really hard times, and you kind of cling on to these things to get through those times, and it's amazingly deep and amazingly personal, and it's why I think, you know, sometimes when we're walking down the street and people yell out, Ricky!
1: Yeah,
6: that's why I think radio and podcasts in particular hit a bit different, because I know this is like a company line, but it's so true. It's so much more personal.
5: It really
1: is. It's intimate.
6: Yeah.
1: Yeah. And even just hearing the theme song then, because, you know, I put it on when I go to sleep every night, you know, because it's a long podcast. It's 3.5 hours. And, you know, they would argue and fight in the best possible way. They were such an odd couple. Mm. On Friday, I actually went home and listened to the 6.5 hour like tribute show to him.
5: Oh my
1: and
5: gosh.
1: Adam, his like best friend of years, could barely get the words out. Like, and it was just, but it was almost like this, you know, group therapy session where everyone was kind of sharing their memories of John. But
5: and you're all in it together.
1: Like, yeah, but I just feel like such
6: a doofus. Will the show go on? Will the show go on in some capacity?
1: They're still trying to work that out. I mean,
6: because as we're looking on telly now, it is very hard to replace people.
1: Yeah, that's right. Oh my God, I feel like such an idiot.
5: But no, I think it's a really beautiful thing. So will you go, do you think you'll go back and listen to, just for the familiarity and like the friendly voice, will you go back and listen?
1: I have been.
5: You have been?
1: I have been, yeah. And it's comforting.
5: Yeah.
1: You know, I was listening to this podcast before I was married, before my kids came along, 6.5, 7 hours a week.
5: Yeah.
1: I had these crazy guys in my head.
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1: This is gross. This is disgusting. It's foul.
2: So gross.
1: So we're going to open up the phones in a second to the grossest thing you've actually seen another human do. But let's go through this story from the cruise ship.
2: So, you know, like one of the most annoying things in the world is an itch.
1: Oh, you mean like an itch? Like, you know, when you want to scratch an itch?
3: I'll be needing itches.
1: Yeah. Like when it's really, just really itching.
3: Damn, it's a sexy itch.
1: That's Dan. Correct, Dan.
2: Well done, Dan. That was good. That was a good lol. One of the most annoying things in the world is an itch.
1: Yeah.
2: Right? But one of the grossest things in the world is seeing another person scratching that itch with an actual fork while you're in a restaurant on their foot. Scratching a foot itch with a fork in a restaurant.
1: Oh, my God,
2: no
1: look at
2: thanks.
1: That foot.
2: Like, so okay, so this
1: that foot is foul as well. That's a foul
2: it's
1: foot.
2: It's a foul. No wonder it's itchy.
1: Oh, my God.
2: So this is a video that's going viral from a cruise, right? You can see, oh, my God, you can see the skin flakes flaking up onto the floor. So someone on a cruise ship has filmed a person at another table in
1: a
2: restaurant.
1: We didn't say it was a restaurant on a cruise ship. Now I'm not so grossed out.
2: So this person is filming another passenger, really like with the, first of all, shoe off in the restaurant, gross. Then is really scratching this crusty foot with her hand, and it's just not really cutting the mustard. So then what she does is gets her fork she's been using on her bacon at the buffet, and she grabs the fork and starts scratching the itch with the fork in the restaurant.
1: You can only imagine what a person like that does at home if that's what they do in public. And you know what she needs? She needs a pet egg.
0: Don't put sexy shoes on ugly feet. Now treat your feet to a foot makeover with Pet Egg.
1: Remember the Pet Egg?
2: I only know about a Pet Egg because of you. Well, you love the Pet Egg.
1: Crumbs into the little vessel
2: little,
1: and
2: the little
1: you
2: parmesan
1: tip it
2: cheese.
1: Out.
2: You pop it on your spaghetti bolognese.
1: Let's go to Jason. What's the worst, grossest thing you've seen a person do?
4: Cutting toenails on the train.
2: Like, that's an at-home thing.
1: Yes.
2: That's a self-care at home. I don't know. Where do you cut your nails, Jason?
4: Oh, I cut them at home like everyone else does.
2: Yeah. But where in the house?
4: Maybe. Oh, in the bathroom, for sure.
2: Nice.
1: Oh, in the bathroom. Classic.
2: Classic bathroom.
1: Classic bathroom behaviour.
2: Jason does it sitting on the toilet, for sure.
1: What do you mean?
2: You can cut your nails sitting on the toilet. You've never done that?
1: No.
2: Multitasking.
1: Where does the nail go then? Just flicks off into the bathroom somewhere?
2: It doesn't flick off. It goes on the ground and you pick it up and then you put it in the bin.
1: Okay. Wayne?
5: Just blowing your nose without tissues.
1: Oh,
2: okay.
5: On your shirt and your collar.
2: I'm so with you. Or the people that are like, they walk down
1: nostril?
2: The street and then they just get one nostril and go,
1: yeah.
2: And it just goes and sprays everywhere.
1: Yeah, that's bad. Helen, g'day Helen.
6: Hi, how are you?
1: Good, thank you. Grossest thing you've seen someone do?
6: Yeah, eating dog poo out of the poo bag from the bin.
2: Hold on.
1: What?
2: Hold on, Helen. Yeah. Just 1 second, Helen. I just need you to clarify.
1: What did you say?
2: Because I think you said that you saw someone eating dog poo out of the poo bag.
6: Yeah, he was looking for the bin to where the dog parked. And it opened old poo bags, so you can imagine the smell, and it's starting eating it in front of everyone. People were throwing up. It was disgusting.
1: Okay.
2: Thank you. That wins.
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1: I'm going to kick off with an artist that is on the Spilt Milk lineup. And it's not Ray and it's not Lewis Capaldi.
2: Okay, who is it?
1: It's Remy Wolf. Do you know Remy Wolf?
2: I feel like I've heard you talk about Remy Wolf.
1: There's a really cool song called Quiet On Set
2: that
1: you really like. But this is brand new. There's nothing more to say. It's brand new from Remy Wolf. It's called Twiggy.

0: She's unbelievable.
1: You've definitely played me some of her songs before.
0: Yeah, always. I love Remy
1: Wolf. Go see her. Choke
0: Me When You Kiss Me. I like Spilled Milk. And then a few little bleeps that we had to just add in there as well.
1: Wow. I like that. I'm adding that to a playlist immediately. Okay, I have a song for you. This is a surprise. And it just, it surprised me, okay?
0: Mm-hmm.
1: This is Will Ferrell's son.
0: I've seen him. I've seen vision of him.
1: Okay, this kid has absolutely no business being this smooth and this soulful. This is a song that was released in April this year. So it's a little older than what I would usually bring to the table, but it's currently going viral. It's been the last couple of weeks. It's been kind of bubbling away, and everyone's talking about it.
0: Yeah.
1: And so they should be, because it's amazing. This is unbelievable. This is a song called Asleep Talking by Will Ferrell's son, Magnus Ferrell. 'Cause I need
0: ya. What?

0: It's almost like Curtis Stone's son too. You know the chef Curtis Stone? His son is an incredible rock star as well.
1: Yeah. I mean, I'm obsessed with that song.
0: Okay.
1: And he's now, because I've been seeing it, he's in my algorithm a lot and he's like, cool. And I did see a video of Will Ferrell on a podcast talking about him. And he was, I think it was Michelle Obama and her brother's podcast.
0: Oh, yeah.
1: And he was just being a proud dad and just like, can I play you some of his music? And it was really cute.
0: It's not going to surprise you to know that I haven't really given Michelle Obama's podcast much of a go. But I reckon I will.
1: Not your vibe?
0: I just like, yeah, all right. Hey, I'm going to finish off my selection with Sicko. She is unreal. And look, no tour dates, but she writes and produces everything herself. She's Australian, and I just think you'll love it. It's called Look Up by Sicko. It's S-Y-C-C-O. A lot of people were calling her Psycho.
1: Yeah, I thought it was Psycho.
0: Pretty sure it's Sicko. Check this out. It's called Look Up.

0: I'm going to take us out with
1: like
0: one
1: this.
0: From...
1: I'm looking forward
0: I
1: to
0: never
1: it.
0: Know how to say it. Is it Pinyao?
1: It's Pinyao.
0: Pinyao.
1: Pinyao.
0: Okay,
1: Pinyao.
0: There we go. Pinyao.
1: It's like an onomatopoeia. Pinyao.
0: They've got a new album, Arcade, out today. This is Serotonin.
1: Let's go.
0: Yeah.
1: That's New Music Friday.

0: rabbit problem.
1: Well, you mentioned it. You're in the spa and you saw rabbits running around your backyard. Yeah, what a nightmare.
0: It's a nightmare. We've got to get out nice and warm, and then I chase them. I chase them with the hose. I chase them with my thongs. I could literally throw my thongs at them.
1: Oh, your
0: and
1: footwear? Yeah.
0: Not Rod's, because he won't take his off.
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2: Nat and Sean with Joel Creasy with you this fine Thursday morning.
3: You know what? It's great to have you here in the flesh, Joel.
4: Thank
3: and you,
4: Sean.
3: Know what? I don't know if everybody knows what dramas you went to get your luggage back. You never got your luggage just recently Italy.
4: Yeah. So it stayed on holidays 2 weeks longer than me. Mm. We had air tags on it, but they don't register that. I was pretty chill about it to begin with because I lose stuff all the time. So I'm like, yeah, whatever.
2: Yeah.
4: And I knew it was going to come back.
2: And Jax was missing too.
4: Both of our suitcases were missing.
2: And then Jax turned up and yours didn't.
4: Well, he made the situation worse. What's new? He went out to the airport to Menzies, the bag company that takes care of it. Yeah. And he went with his passport. And so they only sent his back. Mm. I'm like, cool. Thank you. And he also made such a song and dance about it. He's still asleep. He's here in Perth with me. But like, he done such a favour.
2: Yeah.
4: I'm like, okay, cool, bro. So his suitcase arrived back. Then mine was gone for an added 10 days. Then when it did return, I had the air tag on it. It went all the way down to Frankston.
2: Mm.
4: And right around Melbourne before getting back to me. So almost 2 hours to the, so 2 weeks to the hour did it return.
3: Now, I'm not going to blame you for losing that because that's someone else's doing.
2: Yes.
4: But thank you, Sean.
3: Early in the year when you came over here, you lost your laptop because you left it. You left it in the room that you
2: thought. You thought you'd left it here. You thought you might have left it on a bench.
4: Oh, that's right.
2: And Bella, who works with us, had to get her husband, who is an Apple store employee, he managed to secure you a new
4: laptop. Yeah, I didn't even get that one back, did I?
2: A new laptop.
3: But you did find it at your mum and dad's house.
4: Yeah, because I've often found it like on the roof of the car and I've driven home and already bought a new one. Then last night, because I had a few wines.
2: Well, that particular one turned up because it was down the side of the bed.
4: Oh, yeah. And their mum claimed she looked. I'm like, well, you didn't look very hard, did you?
3: It was just what down kind of a cleaning job are you doing, Jenny?
4: No. Yuck. I'm going to call the authorities. I don't know if I should sleep in there anymore.
2: And so then you turned up this morning and said,
4: I'm on brand. I thought I'd left my laptop on the plane last night because shout out to the girls on QF644 or whatever it was. Kylie got us, you know, well lubricated. And wonderful service, real spirit of Australia. And I thought I left it on the plane after I'd imbibed, but it was just hidden in the dark this morning. Yeah. And I was stressing because it's got the whole show on.
2: Your whole show that you're doing at two shows this weekend, you thought it was gone.
4: I've actually already DM'd Qantas. I should actually say to them I found it. Oh, no. Getting something to do on a Thursday.
3: Absolutely.
2: Everybody knows one of these little chaos goblins. That everything is just.
4: Yeah. I lost four passports. Now I've got them all back. I might sell them as merch.
2: What are you talking about?
3: Four passports.
4: Well, one of them was under a table in a hotel in Sydney because it was getting a crinkle in it, and I put it under the table because it was a heavy table.
2: Oh, and then couldn't find it again.
4: Then I couldn't find it, and then the hotel claimed it was not there. Then I stayed in that same room like a year later and I found it.
3: Are you kidding me?
4: No, I'm serious.
3: Are you kidding me?
4: Yeah.
3: Okay, that explains one. What about the other three? Have we got time?
4: I don't know. It's amazing the things I've found now because I've been, moving and stuff.
2: Yeah, that's right, because you basically had to empty out your house for the renovation.
4: So I'm thinking I might sign my passports after the show tomorrow.
2: That's a great idea.
3: It's a great idea.
4: Mm-hmm.
3: We want to talk about this. Nat just mentioned it. Everyone's got one of these people in their life. They lose stuff at the drop of the hat. Maybe it's a mobile phone.
2: It's always them.
4: I don't want to be that person. I'm always running late. There's always something happening. I'm like a mosquito zapper. I just attract that stuff.
2: Is there somebody in your life who is just a master of disaster?
4: Yeah, chaos agent.
3: Okay.
2: You need a bit of self-reflection because I go, no, I'm not that person. I fall over all the time. And everyone's like, Nat's fallen over again.
3: Yeah.
2: She's fallen off a bike. Oh, she's like,
3: ankles.
2: Yeah, if anybody can fall
4: over.
2: I've got massive feet. I should be grounded.
4: Sturdy.
2: Fall over all the time. Never drunk. Always sober.
4: I know, it's always sober.
2: Yeah, right?
4: The drinking mostly straightens sober. Me out.
3: Oh, my God. I had to get the old stink eye going with that one, Matt.
0: 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I don't mind.

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2: We're talking about whether there's a, well, hot mess, because at least then he's hot.
3: Inspired.
2: Your life.
3: Inspired.
2: Inspired by our friend Joel Creasy. Yeah.
4: I'm a messy girl. I just attract these stuff.
2: That's right. Sometimes it's not your fault, but it just seems to happen to you. And then other times it's 100% your fault.
4: I know.
3: It seems to happen to you.
4: The car door, because I haven't had a door handle for 9 months now, that is getting repaired at some stage.
2: Yeah.
3: How long will it last before you run it into a pole?
4: Well, they're so impressed that I managed to do it because it was the back left-hand side. They're like, how did you do that? I don't even know. But it's kind of like I've
2: special
4: got credit.
2: Skills.
4: Yeah.
3: Yeah, that is
4: credit. I've got credit, the repair shop.
2: Yeah, I bet. Because
4: I've never seen it
2: you're
4: before.
2: Paying for their Christmas party and their holidays abroad.
4: He's back.
2: Sharon's in Ocean Reef. Morning, Sharon.
4: Are you one of me?
2: Who's the hot mess in your life?
5: Oh, my youngest daughter.
4: All right, that's the sound of her.
2: Okay.
3: Yeah, okay.
2: Talk us through it.
5: She's now 30, but she is absolute mess and a half. This kid, we get on the plane coming home from Bali. Mum, I can't find my laptop. I'm like, what do you mean? Can't find my laptop. Looking through everything. She left it in the hotel.
4: Oh,
5: caused absolute chaos. Mm. Wasn't in the actual hotel. It was in the taxi.
2: Oh, like, that's even worse.
4: Oh, I get it.
3: Did you chase that down at all, Sharon?
5: We did end up getting it back, but it took about 5 months.
4: No, they're slippery little suckers, those laptops. Yeah.
5: She's just slippery. It's slippery for her, I tell you. Everything's slippery. A couple of years, maybe a year ago, she rings me. She goes, Mum, I can't find my wallet. I'm at work and I'm really panicking. And I'm like, are you kidding me? You're like 28 years old, kid. What's going on? She's like, oh, can you please go and check? I have ripped her house apart, everything. And eventually I thought, do you know what? I bet you she might have put it in the bin bag and put it in the bin. Here I am out the front of her house, putting all the bins open, bags open. Yeah, her wallet's in the bin.
2: Oh
4: my gosh. I found my engagement ring recently, remember, in the tube of the vacuum.
3: Oh, you did too?
4: Yeah, that was funny. Is she like, Sharon, Sharon, is she like me, though? She'd be like, YOLO, whatever, like, everything's replaceable.
5: Yes, she is. Her and her wife, she continuously rings me and goes, Brianna's lost this again. She lost her car.
3: They can be slippery.
2: Yeah, they can.
5: No. She works there.
4: Wow. Well, you got it at age 30, Sharon. There. That's pretty impressive.
3: Yeah. I was going to think, she's at the shopping car park. Did she stay on the crab? Was it the dolphin?
2: Yeah. That always gets you.
4: I've had to leave it before.
2: Yeah.
4: Because I'm also running late.
2: And then you
4: late.
2: Come back after hours and it's the only car left, so you can find it. Oh, okay, yeah, fair enough. Sharon, she sounds like a delight.
3: That is gold, Sharon.
2: Great parenting too. Jo's in Murdoch. Good morning, Jo. Now, who's the hot mess?
6: I hate to say it, but it's me.
2: Great self-reflection. Well done. Okay, talk us through it.
6: So ever since I can remember, I have fallen over things, rolled my ankles.
4: Yeah.
6: I have ended up on crutches far more than you'd like. I went on a ski trip. I'm the one who ended up being taken down on the toboggan with a knee injury and on crutches for all time. Yeah. I have, literally everyone knows. They don't even, if I make a noise, they're like, oh, yeah, what's mum done again now?
2: Yeah.
6: And then the fun part is, if my 14-year-old son, when he hits himself, he just yells, mum. Because he blames my genetics.
3: Oh, that's fair call.
4: But, Joe, just spin it into a good story. They are always the best and the funniest stories. If you get a laugh out of it, it's worth it.
6: Well, it's funny because as soon as I heard it on the radio, my son looked at me and went, you!
2: Right. Great.
3: Right.
2: Joe, where's the worst place you've fallen over?
6: Oh, gosh. There's so many. Probably I was in Paris. At is it Montmartre, where the top of the hill?
2: Oh, yeah, those magical stairs, yes.
6: Yeah, I fell down those stairs.
2: Oh, they're very scenic stairs.
3: Joe, are you a physio by chance?
6: I am.
4: So did you have to learn?
6: I've learned so much about doing it for myself and, of course, my 14-year-old son who came home from school yesterday with a rolled ankle.
2: Yeah.
6: I've only just driven him to school now because he's hopping on crutches.
2: Mm.
4: She's awesome.
6: I've had to learn firsthand exactly what to do.
2: Yes, exactly.
6: And I thought,
2: exactly.
6: I might as well make a career out of it.
2: Mm. Mm.
4: I like it, Joe. Yeah. Negative into a positive.
2: Yeah.
3: 100%.
4: Whatever.
3: If you're going to do it, if you're going to know what it feels like or to talk to somebody about it, you might as well.
2: I feel your sister as a fellow faller overer. Oh,
3: I'd love to see you and Nat on the dance floor.
4: Yeah, on the turps.
2: Hey, breakdancing champions.
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2: I've got a story to share with us.
3: Yes, please.
2: From Italy, where you've just been, Joel.
4: Oh, prego.
3: Mi chiamo Joel.
2: Exactly. Mm-hmm. So this story comes to us from the northeastern city of Vicenza. Now, there was a landslide there in 2005, and a guy called Franco discovered a site of a known as the Berico Maritime Amphitheatre.
3: Okay.
2: That dated, he said, dated back to the year AD 393.
3: Wow.
2: A long time ago.
4: She's an old girl.
2: Wow. It was one of the world's oldest and largest amphitheatres, and he was charging tourists $65 a pop to go and see what was one of the first open-air amphitheatres.
3: Well, now that's history. Why wouldn't you? Yeah. If you're in the area of Vincenzo, you'd be
2: over
3: in
2: a heartbeat. Love a ruin.
4: Pop on a little show. I love a ruin.
2: Love a ruin.
4: Yeah, great for the Instagram.
2: The problem was Franco built it himself 20 years ago.
4: So charge 85, I say. That is entrepreneurial skills.
2: Exactly. I mean, I can't knock it. In Esperance, there's a Stonehenge, you know?
4: Oh, I have been to that.
2: You've been to that?
4: Yeah,
2: I have.
4: Been
2: to that. But so he went to jail for this. This is a crime. So
4: really?
2: He's been sentenced to 2 years and 4 months in prison for the following things: illegal construction, art forgery, and creating works without authorization. And he was also fined 3,000 euros.
3: Illegal construction. Okay, so the council have had their say. Hey, you need a permit.
4: Yeah,
3: for that.
4: You didn't run this past us.
2: Yeah, we wanted
3: you needed
2: cut,
3: a metre
2: obviously.
3: And a half from the boundary.
2: Exactly.
4: Oh, you know how like in high school you used to do, you used to like tea stain paper to make it look like a rolled up scroll.
2: I wonder if
4: he was just doing that to all the bricks.
2: Yeah. Can you imagine? It's, like that would be like because he's. It took him 20 years to build it, right? He was like, oh, this is going to pay off. This is going to be brilliant, but with an Italian accent.
3: Okay. Yeah.
2: Mamma mia.
3: Do we know how long he got away with it for?
2: Yeah, I don't know. Long enough that
3: and he's
2: everybody
3: clearly made a fair bit of money.
2: Yeah.
4: I like him.
2: Yeah, me too.
3: Entrepreneurship.
4: Yeah.
2: You know what showed him up?
3: That's a long word.
2: Satellite images.
3: Did they?
4: God, that pings people all the time.
2: Is that right?
4: Yeah, because I was wanting to put skylights in and I didn't realise that requires permission. I'm like, no one can see it. No, satellite images picks it up.
2: Oh, damn it.
3: That's hectic.
2: Yeah, that is wild.
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2: Incredible story out of Melbourne overnight.
3: Heard of it.
2: So, two kids, kindy kids.
3: Oh, I have seen this, yes.
2: Two kindy kids escaped kindy through the fence.
3: Little rugrats.
2: And then the CCTV footage has them skipping down the street, and it's St George's Road in Brunswick, which is a busy road. There's
3: busy
2: lots of
3: road.
2: Traffic, there's trams, there's everything going on.
3: Seen coffee.
2: No, they skipped home, back to the home of one of the kids, and they were found by a parent watching K-pop Demon Hunters.
4: Well, when you're really into it, you're into it.
3: I mean, yeah, when you've got an urge for Demon Hunters.
2: Yeah, why stick around at stinking old kindy when you can skip all the way home?
4: The CCTV vision, that's always hard for me to say, vision of it is actually what you're talking about.
2: Yeah,
4: now. Like, they are the happiest people in the world.
2: They are. Yeah, one of them in particular is fully skipping, like
4: airborne.
2: Yeah. And they skip past an old lady who does the full turnaround, like double take. Like, why are there two preschool children skipping down the street so happily?
3: Where's the parent or guardian?
2: Yeah, and there was not a parent or guardian. And, of course, it's not great for a kindy for these sorts of things to happen. There's a
3: fair bit
2: of hate on them, as you would expect. And that it's just great that this is a story with a happy ending and that everybody was fine and that some K-pop demon hunting did happen. So
4: it's still getting went on. Yeah, and you need to. You've got to keep the numbers down low.
2: Got to get those K-pop demons.
4: Natalie, this reminds me of the time when I first started here and my son Oliver, who's finished school now, I got a call and we were on air and I'm getting all these mad text messages saying that he was escaping from pre-primary.
2: Yes.
3: Oh,
2: and he did not want to go to school.
4: No.
2: It's funny because Cooper had gone the year before, so he was only a year ahead of him.
4: Yeah.
2: And he went so happily, and you would have thought that Ollie would have wanted to be where he was.
4: Yeah, but totally agree, you know, because you walk your bigger brother to school every day and you're like, oh, I wish I could be staying.
2: Yeah,
4: he wasn't like that at all.
3: So when you say attempt. Okay.
4: Yeah, so they go into the classrooms, right, and they shut the door, they lock the door, whatever they do. But outside of that is a big fence. It's locked. There's a gate to get in there. And once the parents go, they shut
3: prison.
4: That down so the kids can't escape, and that's like their play area. And he'd gotten out twice out of the classroom part and was scaling the fence when they were able to get him.
2: Scaling a chain
4: wire. I had to leave here. I said, sorry, guys, can't stay for the meeting.
2: Yeah.
4: It was probably before we finished.
2: Ollie's gotten out.
4: Boom.
3: Yeah.
4: Down I go to the school.
3: Little handmade shank on
2: it. Like, I mean, I had to do that when my dog got out. But
4: yeah, he did too. Yeah, well, he was running all over the roads and he doesn't have good road sense.
3: Yeah, he's another one. He really gets
2: he's a true escape artist in that I had to add an extra foot onto my fences because he could scale the fences. He ate his way through the fence once and leveraged off some palings and escaped through a gap that way. And that one time he lifted the garage door with his nose and that time he just went and hung out a few doors down because there were some builders. And then the builders thought that it was the lady whose house it was thought it was her dog and she thought it was their dog. And I bumped into her in the street when I'm frantically trying to find my dog. And I went, oh, my God, have you seen my dog? Because she'd gone for a walk. And she went, oh, what does it look like? And I mean, come on, like you've lived next door to me for a while. And he's a distinctive looking dog. I'm a great big shaggy grey and white thing. She went, oh, yeah, maybe he's at my house. And she goes, I was furious. I thought the builders had brought their dog without asking me.
3: Oh, my God.
2: And they thought, why's that lady gone for a walk and not taking her dog? Lewis is living his best life.
3: Wow.
4: Hey, we want to talk about escapees. Have you had one in your life? Was it one of the kids? Was it one of the animals? Keeps getting away.
2: Yeah.
4: Did someone nick off from school time and time again?
2: We want to know who escaped from where and what did they get up to? Did they have to rush home and watch K-pop Demon Hunters? What was their motivation for getting the hell out of there?
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2: We are talking about escapades inspired by the two naughty little kids who escaped their kindy in Melbourne, busy inner city Melbourne, and then skipped down St George's Road. And if you've been to Melbourne, that's a big road.
3: Oh, yeah.
2: Big road, lots of traffic. Had to get home because they wanted to watch K-pop Demon Hunters.
3: Oh, why wouldn't you? When you're into a show, by the way, sometimes you're like, oh, you can't put it down.
4: Yeah, I don't want anyone to ruin it for me.
2: You know, it's a one-off. It's not like a series where there's episodes dropping weekly, Sean. we want to know, is there an escapee in your life? Claire's in Yanjibup. Hello.
5: Hi, how are you?
2: Great, hey, Claire. Now, who escaped? What happened?
5: My mother's got a crazy dog, a Maltese Shih Tzu, and his name's George. And
4: George.
5: Regularly he gets out and he escapes and he takes himself on a walk. But this day he decided to go down the South Street away at the bus stop with all the school kids. He's just waiting there and the kids are sort of like, you know, looking at him. And then the bus pulled up, he jumped onto the bus with all the kids.
3: Yeah, cool.
5: And sat on the seat next to this little boy.
2: Yes.
5: And the bus driver turned around and he said, whose dog's that? And this little boy said, it's not my dog.
2: Yes.
5: It's not my dog. So the bus driver said, you need to get off the bus. I need, you know, whose dog is this? And he couldn't find the dog. And the little boy got off the bus, ended up ringing up my mother. It was like, mum ended up taking him to school as well.
2: This poor kid.
3: He was held responsible.
2: The dog dragged him down.
5: Yeah, because the bus driver wouldn't take off because he was going to Fremantle and we were dropping the kids off, you know.
4: Yeah.
5: On the way. Yeah, to South Fremantle.
3: Did anyone know where the dog wanted to go?
2: Yeah.
5: Well, he was going to Fremantle.
2: Yeah.
3: Oh, okay, of course.
2: Had he tagged on?
4: Yeah, it's kind of
3: he's gone to Yoki, obviously.
4: Oh, my God. My dog escaped once.
2: Yes.
4: And two men were in my... I walked downstairs. It was at night.
2: Yeah.
4: And I walked down the stairs and two men were standing inside my house smoking as well. And they had, like, tinnies of beer in their hand. And I thought they were there to, like, take me out. And then they were like, no, your dog's running down the road.
6: And they were having a tin and a dart.
4: Yeah, they were just
2: locals. They were already doing that, presumably.
4: Yeah, they were already... No, they weren't just lining up to celebrate. Yeah, I was like, it's not very... You know, it was like last year, I was like, it's 2025, like, you know, where's your mango lush eyes? Why are you smoking?
2: What's wrong with you?
4: No, Jack had left the garage door open and girlfriend had run down to the park.
2: Yeah. Simone's in Henley Brook. Hello. Who escaped?
7: My son.
2: Okay, talk us through it.
7: He was in, all through year eight, he decided that he didn't want to be in school, so he kept wagging. And he kept getting caught because the idiot was wearing his school uniform and he's down skate park right around the corner.
3: Yeah,
7: and I said, if you get caught wagging one more time and I'm going to embarrass you and you'll never do it again. He did not believe me. So the next time he got caught wagging, I had leg warmers on, a tutu, a stripy shirt, big poofy hair, 80s makeup with a boombox. And I picked him up, took him back to school and walked him through the school while glaring girls just want to have fun and dancing.
3: Oh, yes. Simone, I love it.
6: Good lesson, Simone.
2: Mother of the year. And did he learn his lesson?
7: He never wagged again. But the best part was all his friends joined in dancing and thought it was hilarious. And then on his 18th birthday, bought him a tutu.
2: Oh, great.
3: Perfect.
2: Brilliant.
3: Right.
2: Perfect.
4: Mum's a hoot.
2: Yeah, isn't she just?
3: Good lesson there, Simone.
2: You're a fun mum, aren't you?
4: Yeah,
2: hey,
4: I like
2: hello.
4: It.
2: Thanks, Simone. Sharon's in Averley. Hello.
8: Hi, how are you going?
3: Good, Sharon.
2: Hi, Shaz. Okay, talk to us. Who escaped? What happened?
8: Oh, my twin boys. They were always escaping. So, a couple of stories. So, one was when they were probably two, maybe three, and we had the lock on the front door and the chain that goes across.
2: Yes.
8: And I went and had a shower and I can hear this knock on the door and I come out and I was like, oh, no, the front door was open and the knock on the screen door. And a lady had my son, my one son with her. So what they'd done, they'd gone and got a kitchen chair from the dining, like the dining room, pulled it up to the door, unchained the door, unlocked it and walked off down the street. And I'm like, oh, no, where's the other one? So I run outside and the other one's just walking up the street as proud as punch, like looking really proud and pleased with himself.
4: Well, he did it.
8: That was one time. Another one was school. So we, like the after school care, they go to school holiday program. So they had to go to the movies. Well, didn't have to go to the movies, but movies. And it was a time zone. So they slipped out of the class when they were, you know, as they were walking past and actually were playing in time zones. I get a phone call later on saying that, you know, your kids went missing and they were playing in time zone. They were telling me off.
4: They're doing very well. Air
8: hockey. You're looking after them.
3: Yeah, it's on you.
8: And then the third one was the same thing at school. They walked home at 5 years old. They slipped out of after school care and just walked home.
2: Was it far? How far was it?
8: So that was in Dart. So that was from, maybe, I don't know, a kilometre?
2: Yeah.
3: That's a fair effort. At five?
8: Yeah. So they walked home and then I get the phone call and they're like, your kids are missing. And like they went and drove to my house and they, sure enough, they were there.
2: Hey,
3: Sharon, twin boys.
2: Is there one of the twins that's the bad influence and the other one just goes along with it?
8: Yeah.
2: Yeah, okay. Star.
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4: Well, my brain is absolutely chockers with random facts. A banana is a berry, a strawberry isn't, octopuses have 3 hearts. I've no idea why I know these things. Maybe I should have learnt a new language instead. Oh well, too late now. Thankfully, there's somewhere to use them. Every Tuesday from 6:30, we gather the troops for trivia at Shelley Beach Golf Club. It's free to play and there are some great prizes up for grabs too. Shelley Beach Golf Club, there's just something.

Dirty. Nasty. Yeah. 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Yeah. If you ain't dirty, you ain't.

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2: What's been grinding your gears?
3: Get all the badness out before the weekend. Uh-huh. It's a bit of fun. Actually, I feel happy today, but there's one thing that has been annoying me lately.
4: Yeah.
3: When I go to the supermarket to get my do my groceries and I pull out the trolley and it's the last one there, but obviously it's broken. You know what I mean?
5: Yeah, like the wheel's all busted.
3: So the last person has pulled it out and gone, oh, this is broken, and put it straight back in the next spot. Look, if it's broken, I get it. Just don't put it back in the spot where the next person gets it.
5: Where would you put it, though?
3: Oh, just loose, or
5: just wheel it out.
3: Push it
5: to
3: over,
5: trolley heaven.
3: Push it over near to the near the flower section, or the you know, where you buy your cigarettes.
5: Where you buy your smokes. Just let them know this wheel's broken.
3: Or just don't. Yeah, because then I've got it, and I'm like, oh. And usually I've got it, had it for so long. It's, I'm just pushing through it.
5: And then,
3: anyway,
5: then you're fighting it down the aisles.
3: Yes.
5: Yeah, I know the feeling.
3: Anyway,
5: can I offer a gear grind today?
4: Yeah, if you want.
5: This one involves it being in the car. When you're stopped, say, at traffic lights and traffic comes to a stop, right, and you're not even the front couple of cars in the queue, you might be in the middle, but the car in front of you stops and leaves like a 5 to 10 metre gap in front of them. Mm. They don't go all the way back up to the next car and kind of just stop like a metre behind. They leave a big gap. It really annoys me.
3: Does it?
5: It just throws off my depth perception, and then I get stressed that the light's going to go green and we're going to miss it because this car and hasn't given us the leeway.
4: And then he'll get through.
5: Exactly.
4: Mm. Or she, for that matter. And you're the one left languishing at the lights.
5: Thank you. Exactly.
4: Yeah, that is annoying,
5: why not just drive straight up to the other person? You don't have to tailgate, but just a metre behind, stop where you're meant to stop.
4: The normal stop area.
5: Yes.
3: I wonder why they do that.
5: It's so frustrating.
3: Yeah, okay. It's going to make me angry now.
5: Yeah.
3: Thanks for pointing it out.
5: Now you'll really notice it. Yeah.
4: I think car ones are big, particularly this hour of the morning.
5: Yeah.
4: You know, I'd be very surprised if we don't get a car-related one here.
5: Christy, Burp and Gary, good morning.
6: Good morning. How are you?
3: Good now that I've got it out. What? How are you feeling? What's your grind?
6: My grind is I work in hospitality and you take plates of food to people's tables. You're calling out what their meals are and everyone just looks at you like they've forgotten what they ordered and you're standing there. The
4: that is weird.
6: And they're burning your hands and you're standing there calling out everyone's meals and everyone looks at you and just all of a sudden, they forget what they've ordered. So,
4: I reckon what I notice, like it happens, like where does it happen? Oh, because at the Brekkie Creek, you get that they bring them over like that.
5: Yeah,
4: and if I always think it must be so frustrating for you guys because it's like you know it'll be like the medium rump Diane sauce, medium rump Diane sauce.
6: Yeah.
4: Anyone medium rump, and then after like 40 seconds, someone goes,
6: and that's, they're all looking at each other,
4: and that's like that's me. Where were you for the last 40 seconds? What were you doing?
5: David, did you get Seuss? Did you get that? Was that? Oh, that was me, wasn't it?
4: Yeah. Like, what were you doing? What was going through your brain?
6: Sometimes you can take the meals back to the kitchen and then you go back to the table and it's like, oh, we're still waiting on the rump with giant sauce.
4: Like, I brought it out!
3: Or the other thing people do is they take the wrong meal. Like they just go, yeah, that's mine.
6: Yeah,
3: that
6: happens. And
3: then
6: they eat it.
3: They start eating it.
5: And then they complain they haven't got their meal.
3: Yeah, they didn't order the medium.
5: Oh, that's funny, Christy. Yeah.
4: And the customer's always right. Yeah. Remember that, Christy. Some manager telling you that.

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2: What's been grinding your gears?
3: We got a text in, Suze.
4: Oh, yeah?
3: On the text line for Gear Grinds. Now, I should say everyone who gets on air gets Ecker tickets as well.
4: On air. So this text person doesn't get an Ecker thing?
3: No. But you can always text.
2: 0457 611 069.
3: It's from Wayno.
4: Yeah.
3: Wayne said, want a car gear grind? I've been on the road since 5. Two words. Optional indicators.
4: Oh, yes.
3: No one uses them anymore.
4: I agree.
5: Such a good point.
4: I agree. Why don't people use their indicators anymore? It's so helpful.
5: It's helpful, but it's just like, you know, you think no one's around, I'll just sweep around here. But, you know, like, there could be a pedestrian or a biker. You don't know what's going on. You got to let people know where you're going.
3: But vital.
4: Even if there are people around, like, you might be going to a roundabout. It doesn't take that much energy to use your indicator. I sometimes reach across at the person who's driving me.
3: If they don't indicate?
4: On roundabouts.
3: Is that person your husband?
4: I'm not going to say who it is. And sometimes I do the wrong side and accidentally do the windscreen wipers.
5: That's incredibly annoying.
3: Oh, and then he crashes.
5: I'd say that's more dangerous than actually not indicating.
3: I'd say so. Yeah. We've got one more text. My dad is about to be on air. His name is Dave. Please tell him I say hi.
4: Okay. Good morning, Dave, from Eden's Landing.
6: What's grinding my gears is that working on a Fridays and also having to wake my kids up or our kids up every day of the week because they don't seem to set their alarm so that they can get to work on time, and by Friday I am just over it.
3: Is that Ella, your daughter?
6: No, she's moved out, which is great.
3: Oh, good. Oh, well, she said to say hello
6: because
3: anyway.
6: Bedroom's down my office.
3: What?
4: Oh, Ella just texted in and said, say hello to my dad, Dave, who's coming on air. Is that you?
6: I think she was trying to win tickets as well.
3: She doesn't win them, Dave, but you do, okay?
5: He gets it.
6: Perfect.
5: What is wrong with kids doing? I remember at one point, me and my brother and dad all worked pretty much in the same building in George Street in the city. But we just had this, we were in our 20s, and like, I know, it's a weird life I had many years ago. But it was like, we just had no responsibility for having to set alarms. It was just dad going, get up! We've got to bloody leave in 15! Like,
4: that's so annoying.
5: It actually used to stress the brains out of dad.
3: At 20 years old.
5: Yeah, we're adults. Yeah. Oh, yeah, we're getting up now.
4: That's annoying.
3: I live in a prison.
5: Yeah.
4: The best thing about this job when I first started taking it, it was I didn't have to do that with my kids because I was still at school then.
3: Oh, yeah.
4: And I used to hate trying to get them out of bed.
5: Someone else's problem.
4: Yeah.
3: Leighton out of Regent's Park, what's going on in your gears?
7: What's going on in my gears is my wife of 5 years, that's a gum chewer.
4: I hear that.
7: Have you ever been in a car with a noisy gum chewer?
4: Yep. Do they use the indicator when they go around roundabouts?
7: That's right.
4: That's a good one.
3: That's a good one.
4: It's obscure, but
3: loud gum chewers. Mm. Yeah, I think I've been in trouble from my wife for that.
4: Yeah, you would.
3: Tracy out of Wellington Point. Gear grinds.
8: Hi. What's grinding my gears is when you think I'll just duck in and get some takeaway quickly because it's fast food. And when you get in line, the person in front of you tends to stand there for 15 to 20 minutes to decide what they want. Mm. They've just been waiting in line. It's the same menu every time you come in. Just decide before you get there and order it. I don't understand why they've got to wait 15 minutes to order one big hamburger and two kiddie meals. You know, it's the same thing you're going to order anyway.
3: Yeah.
4: Are they asking people when they get to the counter? Are they next to them? That people do that too. Like, oh, do you want
5: that? That infuriates me.
8: What do you think we should get today? Yeah. Oh, yeah, could have decided that 10 minutes ago when we've been standing in line waiting to get to the front.
5: Why are you looking at the menu for the first time now?
8: Yeah, like it's the same menu. It's been there for the last 20 years. It's the same menu.
3: There isn't a fallback on their go-to as well.
8: Like, well, pretty much if you go to a fish and chip shop, you're ordering fish and chips. You go to a pizza shop, you're ordering pizza. So you pretty much got to have some idea on what you want.
5: I'll take that to another level too at bars. If you walk up to the bar and you're getting a schooner of 4X Gold and like at the same time someone next to you in like they know that it's just you and they've got 17 espresso martinis as their order. They feel the need to go first and don't have the etiquette to go. And you're just getting a beer because just get his first.
3: Yeah.
5: You know what I mean?
8: Well, they don't know what they want when they get up there.
5: Yeah.
8: Like, have a think about it before you go to the bar. What do you think I'll buy?
5: Yeah, what's in a Tommy's margarita? Like,
3: on.
5: Google it.
3: Yeah.
4: People don't care about other people.
3: They don't.
5: They don't.
3: No one cares.
5: Yeah.
3: Ruby, though. Ruby from Logan Village. Ruby cares. Ruby, what's grinding your gears?
9: What grinds my gears is I'm 11 years old and never been able to go to the Ecker before.
4: Never been to the Ecker. How old are you, Ruby?
9: I'm 11 years old.
4: That's a disgrace. Mm,
3: that is
5: an absolute disgrace. Who's holding you back from this dream?
9: Mostly mum and dad
5: Just them. Everyone.
3: The whole family.
9: Yeah, the whole family.
4: I think inflation as well is holding you back.
3: Of course, yeah. But is inflation holding you back, Ruby?
9: Yes, definitely.
5: She doesn't care about inflation. She's 11 years old.
3: And interest rates are hurting Ruby as well. Yeah. And petrol prices.
9: Yes.
3: Oh, yeah. It's all...
9: Yes.
3: Yep.
5: Well, What, Susan?
4: Would you like ECA tickets?
5: Well, if we gave you the, tickets, would you have the means to get there? And,
4: That's better.
9: Sorry?
5: Yes, okay. we're sending you to the ECA. You're going to the ECA, Ruby.
9: Thank you.
3: Enjoy it.
5: No worries.
3: And don't take that family. They don't deserve it.
5: No. Make them drive you there.
9: No, I won't.
5: They can drive you there and everything, but, you know. make sure they don't enjoy it.
3: Thanks, Ruby.
9: Yes.
3: Yep, she's gone.
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2: Just a fun chat, Nick's like coming up.
3: Yeah, this is
2: just a joke, everyone. Okay.
3: What?
2: I'm getting my back up already. So I'm getting defensive.
4: Well, you know, it's Susie's birthday Sunday, David.
3: Yes, I can see the balloons.
4: The balloons and stuff in here. And anyway, we recorded something. Now, you were out of the room when we recorded this yesterday. our audio producer, Dill, sometimes gets us to record things when he creates like an opener
3: I remember
4: for a
3: this
4: game
3: moment.
4: We play.
3: Yeah.
4: And Dill came in. His instruction to me and Suze was, I want you guys to sound as excited as you can and say things like, wow, oh my God, that's unbelievable, like that sort of stuff.
2: Yeah.
4: So I go first, right? And so I go, whoa, oh, no way. And I do another one. That can't happen. What? And then enters Susan O'Neill.
3: So you got no context for why you're doing it?
4: No, no idea, to be fair.
3: We trust Dylan.
4: We just trust Dylan.
3: He knows what he's doing.
4: So this is Suze.
2: Oh, God.
4: This is Suze revving her engine to 10, getting as excited as she does.
3: Can't wait to hear it.
2: Oh, wow, I can't believe they're doing that. What's wrong with that?
4: Wait, it gets better. Then Dylan goes, sorry, can I just get another one?
3: Another one?
4: Another one.
3: Because Dylan wouldn't go, be more excited. No, he's too nice. He'd go like, oh, just another one.
4: Just go again. Yeah. So this is Suze going, like, this is her, this is Suze peaking with excitement.
2: That is so talented. Oh, my God. Can you really do that? What's wrong with that? I feel like I'm being real. That's exactly how I would act if I was excited.
3: If you were really excited, that's how you'd act.
4: I know. It was just so
2: You don't
4: fun.
2: Think I would. Have you heard me more
3: excited? I'm trying to think of an event that you would be that excited.
4: That's true.
2: Have you heard me more?
3: Not really, to be honest. Maybe if you had a couple of...
4: Yeah, sherbets. Yeah.
2: I was feeling good yesterday.
3: Gin, lemon, lime and bitters.
2: You know what? I'm actually... Like, last week, if you had got me, it would have been... Oh, that's so good.
4: It would have been worse.
2: It would have been so much worse.
3: Don't stop. That's amazing.
2: Oh, wow. I can't believe they're doing that. That sounds pretty... I'm pretty happy with that, actually.
3: But what, am I landing on the moon? Like, what, I'm trying to think.
4: What could you use this for?
2: That is so talented. Oh, my God. Can you really do that? Dylan said I did a good job.
3: For.
2: And you know what? Yeah. I thought I was impressed.
4: You walked away.
3: I think I know what it's for now. I won't say it is, but it will not make. It'll be the most underwhelming response to what it's actually for. Like, the people that you're doing it to would be so offended.
2: Really? Do you want me to try and do it again?
4: Yeah. Give us one now. No. Sorry, this is your first line.
2: Oh, wow, I can't believe they're doing that. Okay, I'll be excited.
4: Here we go.
2: Oh, wow, I can't believe they're doing that.
3: See, that sounds
4: better. That was good.
2: But doesn't that sound fake?
4: There was a smile in your voice.
3: No, you had a smile in your voice. Yeah. And a wine in your hand. Okay, that was good. That sounded good.
4: Dill, use that one.
3: Use that one, Dill.
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1: We should say, David, it's a birthday for one Susan O'Neill this weekend.
2: Certainly is. Sunday, Susan O'Neill turns... No, I'm not going to do that, obviously.
1: Yeah, turns 37.
2: Fine. Not my place, so. Yeah.
3: 53.
1: Looking good too, Suze.
3: Thank you.
2: She looks amazing.
3: Yeah, thank you. Yeah. No, I'm looking. I like birthdays. They're fun, aren't they? Like, even like we start today, we got free breakfast in here.
1: Yep, we got balloons.
3: People did some balloons. Thank you very much. Appreciate the birthday wishes.
2: What are your plans for the weekend?
1: Are you making the plans, or is
3: I'm going to a surprise place for dinner on Saturday night.
2: Oh, nice.
3: Cliff's taking me. It's a surprise. He said, "Do I want to know or surprise?"
2: Actually, I have a wedding. I know a good place over at
1: Where are that?
2: It's a hut Toowong. That's
1: near the water.
2: You haven't got a place yet.
1: Yeah,
3: Toowong.
1: Yeah, that's a really good place there.
3: We're going to the city somewhere. No,
2: that's an in joke, guys.
3: Sorry about it. We're going to the city, and then I'm going to a steak place on Sunday night.
2: Ooh, damn!
3: The best vegetarian. The worst vegetarian restaurant in town.
2: Remember those billboards? Yes.
1: Nice.
3: That's about it.
1: Well, Luxie and I were very busy yesterday after the show. Okay. We went. You know, we were shopping for hours.
2: I said to the producers, like, you guys clearly have done nothing.
3: Thank you.
1: Yeah.
2: So Nick picked me up in his car.
1: Yep.
2: And we went down.
1: Up in bed, we're going shopping.
2: Yeah, and we went shopping for you. We got you some gifts. So, yeah.
3: Want me to open it?
2: Yeah.
3: Okay. So, the first one, I've got some butter.
2: Looks like a block of old school butter. Yeah.
3: Is it a stress thing?
2: It's a stress thing.
3: Oh, that's good. I like squeezing stress things.
2: I know, that's what we thought.
1: You've got your squeezy donut there, but it's getting a bit manky.
2: It's getting awful.
3: And also, donut. I'm not meant to eat butter because my arteries are getting clogged.
1: The old cholesterol thing.
2: Well, now you can squeeze it, so butter will end up saving your life.
3: Butter? I've got a...
2: It's a glow stress one, that.
1: Yep.
3: It's a glow... It's a lot of anti-stress things.
1: Yeah, well, look, we just, you know... There's no hints here. We just want you to be relaxed.
3: It's
1: in
3: an echidna.
2: Yeah. That's a good one,
1: so you can squeeze the echidna.
3: It's a squeezy echidna, but also glows in the dark. It's very pretty.
1: We got that one. Yeah. And what else did we put in there? We put some other good stuff in there.
2: Some other good stuff.
3: Do you want me to go another glow in the dark heart?
1: But get to the... There's some other...
2: I think we're going
1: to
2: be hard on the stress balls.
3: A hard squishy. What's the stress? Am I stressed?
2: We gave it four stress balls.
3: Am I an angry stress
1: person? We got carried away.
2: I didn't know there was four stress balls.
1: We got carried away, didn't we, Hutsy? And then...
3: I'm a happy, relaxed kind of gal.
1: You are. Now, open that one quite quickly, just because... Yeah, you can rip it. It can be a little bit...
2: Can you rip it, or...? It looks like where you'd wrap ham up in. But it's not ham, it's...
3: Sardines!
2: It's very high quality. Sardines. What are they?
3: These are really expensive. Sardine...
1: Yep.
3: D'Anzio.
2: Polistrino D'Anzio.
3: This is with tomato, so sardines with tomato sauce.
2: El Pomodoro, they call that.
1: We got told that was the top range sardine, just
2: for you.
1: Yeah,
2: as good as you can get.
3: And sardines and olive oil. Thank you so much. I love these. Yeah. And they're really hard to find.
2: So they're not refrigerated, are they, from memory?
3: No.
1: But
3: I'll...
2: For the life of
1: don't eat them in here.
3: I'll have them, thank you. I'll have them on my birthday. Oh, my God, you left the price tag on them.
1: Oh, oops. That was intentional.
2: That was intentional.
3: Yeah, okay. So expensive.
2: Very expensive.
1: Between that and the stress.
2: We could have got your caviar for cheaper than those silly sardines. Yeah. So you have them on Kruskets? What do you have them on?
3: Yes. No, and also on the Netherlands, the Holland, what are they called? They're like Kruskets, but they're from Holland.
1: Oh, anyway.
2: That butter, I reckon the butter one's really good.
3: Thank you very much. Appreciate it.
1: So, and also, one more thing, because yesterday on the show, this was revealed. And I just thought, is there anything funnier than a grown man rollerblading?
3: I think it's hot, actually, but...
1: That turns you on, does it?
3: It does. JFK Jr.
1: Mm.
2: Yeah.
3: And he would get around in a suit and rollerblades as well, you know, with his flowing locks and stuff.
1: You thought rollerblading was sexy.
2: We found JFK Jr.
3: He's dead.
1: We've got you this. Big thanks to Heidi and Roller Dance Australia.
2: Oh, yes.
3: Happy birthday, Susie. One class, adults learn to skate class.
2: Keeping in mind, last time she tried to skate, it was skateboard and she did the ligaments in her ankle.
3: I broke my ankle.
2: You broke your ankle.
3: Last time I tried to skate board for this show, I broke my ankle.
2: We're literally giving you a class go back to the thing that broke your ankle last time you attempted
3: That's cool. Roller dance.
1: Yeah, adults learn to roller dance. You get to go backwards, do all sorts of cool
3: things.
1: That's
3: fun. Thank you very much.
1: Yeah, Heidi sorted us out there with that. So you get to do that class next week. Obviously, we'll be filming it.
3: Where's the centre? Anyway, it doesn't matter.
2: I'm not sure where the centre is.
3: What do I care about? See, that's what happens when you turn 53. You start wondering about how we're going to get there, parking, all that sort of stuff. Star.

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2: I didn't mention it yesterday, but there was some really sad news yesterday. An Irish musician called Glenn Hansard died in a motorcycle accident at the age of 56. And you might know he was the lead singer of a band called The Frames, but came to like wider prominence in 2007 when his bandmate wrote a film and made a film called Once. That Glenn Hansard, the lead singer of that band, became the actor in the film and wrote all the music for the film. And some of it was Frames music. And then a year later at the Academy Awards, the song from the film called Falling Slowly won Best Original Song. Do you remember this song? A beautiful song.
3: Yes, I do remember this song.
2: His co-host in the film, or the co-star in the film, Marketa Uglova, who ended up dating after the movie.
4: Did they?
2: They toured as the Swell Season. I got to see them play at the Tivoli after the film. But before all that, in 2007, and it's a tragedy that that Glenn passed away. He was an incredible figure that influenced everyone from Billy and Phineas Eilish to Eddie Vedder. I don't think there's a musician out there today that hasn't been impacted by Glenn Hansard. But I was on an Irish trip in 2007. And I was reading the Irish Times as I landed in Dublin, the newspaper, and I hadn't seen the film, but you know how sometimes you read something and you sort of feel a connection with it?
4: Yeah.
2: And I hadn't heard the song, Falling Slowly, at this point, so I was flying completely blind. Like, I didn't have any...
3: Right.
2: Hadn't seen the film, hadn't heard the song, but I had this urge to want to hear the song. So I got to Temple Bar, which is the district in Ireland, and in Dublin, rather, and I thought, I'll go to the music shop, like a record store. And I went in there, and they didn't have it. They didn't have the song. So I walked out of the record store onto the edge of Temple Bar Square, and I saw a pub. Mm. It was like 10 a.m. in the morning. There was no one in there. So I went in and got a pint of Guinness. There was a jukebox.
3: Yeah,
2: and,
3: no
2: I,
3: way.
2: And I played this song, Falling Slowly, on the jukebox, sitting by myself in a bar.
3: Having a nice Irish Guinness.
2: By myself.
4: Oh,
2: like the only person in the entire pub.
3: How cool.
2: And anyway, in the film, there's this really iconic moment where the characters that Glenn and Marquette play, and they sort of see each other for the last time. It's a, you know, it's a beautiful scene. And it's in that square at Temple Bar, and in the background you can see the record store where I went to try and listen to the song for the first time, and the pub where I heard that song for the very first time. I'm actually getting goosebumps.
4: Yeah,
2: getting
4: goosebumps too.
2: And I've just
3: been connection.
2: I've been connected with it ever since. And as I said, I saw him play at the Tivoli singing the songs from the film, and then I saw him at QPAC another time with the Frames. And live, he just had this rawness and emotion. And everyone, I saw Eddie Vedder speaking the other day. It was actually before Glenn's death, just saying he just was all heart. Like, he called him, it was like Mr. Heart. Like, everything he did, he just loved music. He'd just perform and busk on the streets around Christmas in Dublin. Everyone would gather around him and he'd sing these.
3: Look, like even the night he died, he was performing in just like a local pub.
2: It was just
3: sitting down in the middle of everyone.
2: It was like, looked like a lounge room, didn't it? Literally the night he passed away.
4: So sad.
2: In that motorbike accident. But there's this great moment when he played at the Tivoli, which sort of encapsulated the rawness of it in the movie. And I recommend people go see Once. It's my favourite film.
3: Check
2: it's
3: out.
2: It's this great.
4: What's it called again?
2: Once.
4: Once.
2: And it's about this Irish busker that he plays, and its relationship or friendship he has with this Eastern European lady. But in the very first scene of the film, he's just busking on Grafton Street in Dublin. Mm. And it's just at night time, there's no one around. It's just him and a guitar. The guitar is so worn that the strum, where he strums below the strings, it's completely worn through. There's a hole in the guitar. That's how passionately he plays the guitar. And when he played the Tivoli, he walks out on the stage to the microphone, walks straight past the microphone, just goes straight to the front of the stage, and with no microphone, no acoustics or anything, he just raw plays a song called Say It To Me Now live.

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0: 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We've got to get out nice and warm, and then I chase them. I chase them with the hose. I chase them with my thong. I can literally throw my thongs at them.
1: Oh, your footwear? Yeah.
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4: $1,500 it's worth this morning. So what does that mean? Six in a row for Fitzy?
5: Oh, that sounds about right.
4: Whoa, Fitzy. Mm. Gosh, you're in some serious form, mate.
6: Have not been on a roll like this since the chocolate wheel at Star City a couple of years ago.
4: Yes.
6: Remember the chocolate wheel? What a load of crap. I just can't believe how, like, when you were younger, how excited you'd get to go to the cast, but the odds are so against you. Yeah. Like, it's just...
4: Yeah. No, well, with an attitude like that, absolutely they are.
5: No. Pitsy, we used to have, there was one of those toy machines where the claw dropped at the Kmart at Glenorchy.
6: Oh, yeah, skill tester.
5: Yeah, skill tester. $20 a pop it. And I used to steal money from the house and just go down there. I became such an addict.
4: What about the skill test with chocolate? And you're like, what are we going for here? You're gambling to try and score some chocolate. Just buy the chocolate.
6: Hi, everybody. My name's Jody. I'm here because I'm an addict. Skill testers.
4: I'm desperate for that Nintendo Jody. Wii.
6: Welcome to the group.
4: Yeah, the shitty little toys you're getting in skill testing.
5: There's no PlayStation or a Wii or anything. It's probably a bloody Commodore 64 back in my day. Anyway. Okay. All right, Cam. Hello, good morning.
4: Oh, good friend of the show, Cam.
7: Good morning, how are you going?
5: Cool. Yeah, we're good, thank you. Okay, you know how this rolls, right?
7: Yes.
5: Okay, we just need you to have the power at the end and you win $1,500. You're good to go.
7: I'm ready.
5: Okay.
4: All right.
5: All right.
4: Ready to go, guys?
5: Yep.
4: 3, 2, 1, we're rolling.
5: Who plays Captain Jack Sparrow in the Pirates of the Caribbean series?
7: Blank. Sorry.
5: Johnny Depp. Okay. Fitz, how many movies are in the Pirates of the Caribbean series?
6: Oh, God. I'm going to say 4. Ooh.
5: Incorrect. It's 5. Back to you. Cam, in modern boxing, what shape is the ring?
7: Where?
5: Yep. Which fabric is made from worms?
7: From worms?
5: Mm-hmm.
7: Silk?
5: Yes.
6: Oh, yes.
5: Beginning with A, what's another name for eggplant?
7: Aubergine.
5: Yes. Stockholm is the capital of which country?
7: Sweden.
5: Yes. Which TV cartoon series stars a robot called Bender?
7: Futurama.
5: Yes. Corny Point is on which SA peninsula?
7: York.
5: Yes. In which sport would you find a wedge and a wood?
7: Golf.
5: Yes. On which continent would you hike the Inca Trail?
6: Oh,
5: yes!
6: Hey,
4: nice work, Cam. Well done.
6: Cam, when you got the first question wrong, I thought, oh, this is going to be an easy round. And he's gone, bang! Oh. Cam!
5: Yes, Cam.
6: 1,500, brother. Well done. What do you need that for?
7: Just a few projects around the house, ready for Christmas as well. So
6: You're
7: very, very handy.
5: Switched on.
6: Well done.
5: Do you know what cost you, Fitz? How many movies in the Pirates of the Caribbean series? You're one off. So that was 5 and you said 4 and that has cost you $1,500.
6: So close. Oh. And you know what? The 5th one was an absolute disgrace of a movie. Johnny Depp did it for the money. But
5: he was just dialing
4: Cam,
5: it in.
4: What about you knowing what an eggplant was alternatively? An aubergine? What the hell is that?
5: He's very familiar with the emoji.
4: Ah, very good. Hey, Cam. hey, congrats, Cam. Well deserved.
7: Cheers, mate.
5: Well done, Cam.
4: $250 up for grabs again. Thanks to Automasters.
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1: Cheers. To the fact that let's celebrate wine tours, shall we?
2: Well, I tell you what, every now and then Adelaide University come up with a research project and you go, hallelujah, sister.
1: Yeah.
2: And on this occasion, Janine Orjard has found that women are using wine tours as valuable me time. She's dressing it up as self-care. I love that. So women say the tours give them a break from everyday pressures and responsibilities. The pre-planned nature of wine tours with organised itineraries and transportation offer respite from the expectation that many women must feel from organising their spouses and their children.
1: Hang on a second. Hold the phone. You're just getting on the piss. It's just a bunch of girls getting on the piss. This is all these buzzing keywords: self-care, unification, justification, all the cations. You're getting on the piss. Yeah. It's a bunch of the girls getting on the piss.
2: Yeah, but how often do we do it? That's the thing. You boys, you go to the races, you go on your footy trips, you go.
1: Footy trips since 2010.
2: You play.
1: And gosh, I'm due.
2: And you play golf, and it happens.
1: I don't play golf.
2: Alarming regularity, but us women, it's a wine tour, and that's our day off, and we'll take it. Having said that, I can't be bothered anymore. I'm too tired to get on a bus at 9:30 a.m. and then spend the whole day in the Barossa or McLaren Vale, as beautiful as it is, and then know that I can't get back on a bus until 6 p.m.
1: Okay,
2: so it's a lot.
1: So this is basically a session, and maybe this is more needed, and maybe it's more accepted because it's a classy session.
2: Mm.
1: So versus, I don't know, oh, what's on this weekend, my beautiful, trusting wife? Oh, it's okay. I'm just going to go to a hen show on Hindley Street where it's penis straw galore. Okay?
2: Yeah.
1: I don't think people want that much.
2: I disagree with you. This is highbrow self-care. And
1: you disagree with me? What, you love the penis straws?
2: I will not have it sold any other way. Producer Maggie, are you a wine tour gal?
3: Not so much. And I haven't been drinking this year at all. So not really at the moment. But the couple that I have been on, I'm not a huge wine gal. So I'm the person who's like, oh, did you have any beers?
2: Oh,
1: yeah.
2: Really?
1: Yeah, you go to there's always the one person. Yeah. Sometimes if it goes to a winery, it's like, hey, I'm just going to throw a curveball on there. Your beer selection, what have you got? And they're like, oh, my God.
2: Oh, my gosh.
1: Uncultured.
2: I would do a wine tour if it started at, say, midday and finished at 2:30. Then I'm up for it. Then I'm down for it. But the whole day ones, they are a lot. And I'm like being a hypocrite here, but is that self-care if you're drinking all day and then you wake up Sunday morning with the worst anxiety you've ever had in your life?
1: Well, I would encourage it. I'll go on the other side of this. So I would encourage this because I went to Bali recently and it was for a buck show, but it was my brother-in-law.
2: Mm.
1: And it was a time spent with other blokes, and I laughed for 3 days straight.
2: Yes.
1: And physically I was probably exhausted, but I came back so refreshed.
2: Mm.
1: I would encourage my wife to do things like this. She doesn't like drinking.
2: No.
1: So she would not do this.
2: The female friendship side of it is lovely because there is nothing more cathartic than laughing with your friends and having a good time with your friends. I just want it over a shorter period of time.
1: But the other thing for me is, what do you guys talk about?
2: Everything.
1: Yeah, so what do you talk about specifically? Tell me everything that you talk about. And more so, how much of it is taken up by, hey, let's talk about how shitty our husbands are.
2: No, see, that's not fair.
1: Is it? Do you discuss that?
2: Don't.
1: Like, do you talk about each other's husbands and how bad they are?
2: No, don't.
1: Or do you talk about other cute boys?
2: No, don't.
1: My wife said, like, oh, man, I wish my husband was Matt Corby.
2: We all wish our husband was Matt Corby. Okay. What are you even talking about?
1: Yeah.
2: It would shock the pants off you if you knew what we spoke about. It would shock you.
1: Well, that's probably why blokes get worried, because it would shock our pants off to know what you guys actually talk about. Is it that salacious?
2: Yeah, it's that easy. We're talking about you with your pants off.

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1: Who watched the footy last night? They saw Collingwood unfortunately go down. You hate to see it, don't you? You hate to see Collingwood lose.
2: Everyone hates to see it.
1: The Cats got up. They looked very, very good. But everything was thrown on its head. From the start of the game, they did the coin toss an hour early instead of doing it out on the ground.
2: Okay.
1: And also, they ran out like 2 minutes before the start of the game and they ran through the banners and everything to their own pump-up songs.
2: Right. Why are they tipping everything on its head?
1: Well, they're just trying some things.
2: Okay.
1: Just to see what it's like. Can I say, and the AFL big dogs won't like to hear this, that is... That is so NRL.
2: Is it?
1: That's extremely NRL, particularly to run out just before the start of the game.
2: Yeah.
1: Can I say as well that I've often thought, because the players will go out there, they'll have a bit of a warm-up traditionally, and then they'll sort of cruise around, and then they'll go back in, and they'll come back out. I've always thought that it kind of, it stuffs it a little bit in terms of the build-up and the atmosphere of the players coming out. If you don't see the players come out until just before they start, that's awesome. And it's a big build-up. And I will say Port Adelaide does it really well, like in terms of dimming the lights, the big build-up, everything else.
3: So that's what they did last night.
1: They took inspiration
3: from the whole INXS thing. They dimmed the lights, everyone had their phone cameras out so you could see all the lights. And it was very Port-esque.
1: Yeah, am I? So no one will admit this as well. I dead set this is a conspiracy theory that the rest of the AFL world is watching how Port Adelaide does their pre-game and in-game stuff and is almost copying them because no one does it better, I think.
3: Yeah. Yep, I think. And they even asked their fans, I'm pretty sure, like, what would you like to see as our pump-up song? So they're really keen to make this a thing like Port has.
1: Yeah, it's very American. Like, this feels like the start of an NFL game, which I think is very, very cool. But that would absolutely make the traditionalists blow up off their heads.
2: May I ask a question? If you're doing the coin toss an hour before inside the rooms... Isn't the whole point of choosing which way you want to go so you can throw a piece of grass in the air and work out which way the wind's going and all that sort of thing?
1: Yeah, I mean, the wind thing sort of becomes a little bit not in the mix when you're playing in a giant stadium, do you know what I mean? But very, very confusing.
2: Yeah.
1: Because what if you're a visitor and you don't know the ends and you just point? Because that's exactly what happened to stand-in skipper Tom Stewart. He didn't know which way he was going and then he spoke with Beck Madden straight after the game.
4: How did you find the change-up to the pre-game? Do you know where the punt road end is now? What happened in the time?
5: Yeah, it's a bit embarrassing.
4: No, you're downstairs.
5: It's wrong, so I was facing this way. I thought it was that way. Anyway, it was definitely unique. I won't be putting my hand up for that many cameras again.
1: I like it. I like this new thing. Yeah, I like the build-up. I like the pump-up. It's really cool. I like the pump-up song as well because this will hurt. Nah, I don't think footy fans like to hear this. There's nothing more deflating than when you hear an awesome pump-up song, they run out, and then it merges into the team song, which has been around for 300 years, and it's like, duh, duh, duh, duh, duh, duh, we are a footy team. Just sort of deflates it a little bit, I feel.
2: I don't know. Whose club song is that?
1: We are a footy team. That is old school. The other thing as well, just quickly to touch on this, and this is what makes footy fans go off their faces as well, songs after a goal.
2: Yeah.
1: I love that.
2: Yeah, it's so good.
1: So Brisbane started it.
2: Mm.
1: The Crows do it, of course. Mm-hmm. And now there's a few songs that are just iconic with Crows players. For example, Tex Hawk when he kicks a goal, Tex on fire.
2: Yeah.
1: But John Denver with Charlie Cameron. Mm. Footy traditionalists hate it. I reckon it's awesome.
2: Oh, I think it's so good.
1: Yeah.
2: Unless Charlie Cameron is playing the Crows and or Port and kicks 10 goals and then you hear Take Me Home Country Road.
1: Yeah,
2: 16.
1: You don't want to hear that. All of a sudden you hate John Denver.
2: All of a sudden you're like, go away, Charlie.
1: Do you know there's nothing better, and I'll say this, than when you got Jordan Dawson just cruising down the wing, he kicks it from 55 out on this ridiculous angle. Yeah. He does some cool thing to the crowd, like points to the ground, and then as he's going back to the centre square, it's going, cool, daddy cool.
2: Yeah, right.
1: That's sick.
2: You're really into it.
1: That is sick.
2: Maybe a little too much.
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2: We just saw Lachie Kennedy at the Commonwealth Games run for Australia, and he ran a sub 10 seconds, which is quick, but there is no one quicker on this planet than those airport security people who make sure you cannot park for more than 18 seconds out the front of the airport.
3: So they're aggressively efficient in this space.
2: Yes.
3: Like, just relax, guys.
2: Chill. But an Aussie has shared a sneaky hack that he used to avoid paying an exorbitant fee from parking at the Melbourne airport. So his name's Taylor Holiday, and he was sitting in his green SUV and he was waiting to pick up his sister, and that security guard, oh my God, he bolted over. And he said, "You move on. You move on your vehicle. You're exceeding the 1 minute time limit." Did you know it was 1 minute?
3: 1 minute, jeez.
2: That's barely enough time to get your luggage out or into the car.
3: That's got to be an estimate too, by the way.
2: Yeah.
3: Like, from the security guard. He's not sitting there being like, "Oh, I've timed you, mate. You're at 104. Get out." He comes to find.
2: I know. So this guy's a fitness and lifestyle content creator. Of course he is.
3: Fantastic, though.
2: So then he revealed in a TikTok that he pretended his car had broken down, allowing him to stay for an hour, which would normally cost $34. So he's done it all, and it's an elaborate ruse just to get out of paying for parking. But the words that he used with this security guard to describe what was happening to his car and why it was broken down, quite brilliant. Have a listen.
4: "The combobulator's cooked. Yeah, it's cooked, bro. Can't move anywhere. Do you know much about cars? Nah. So the combobulator connects to the thermometer and then it makes it go."
3: It's the combobulator, bro.
2: Yes.
3: All right? It's connected to the denominator and it's cooked, bro.
2: Yeah.
3: Okay, do you know, he got him as well. He said, "Do you know anything about cars?" Security guy goes, "Nah."
2: No.
3: He goes, "Oh, gosh, I'm all over you now.
2: I'm on. I mean, I hate it when my combobulator mixes with my denominator
3: yeah.
2: and then my car just goes, "Nah."
3: Well, you're just absolutely cooked, aren't you, after
2: yeah.
3: that, bro? Yeah. So here's the thing. Maybe shame on Taylor, but maybe not.
2: Oh.
3: But shame on the security guard. Like, if you genuinely sit there and be like, "Yeah, that sounds about right," when someone refers to something in a car as a combobulator,
2: yeah,
3: then that's on you.
2: Well, remember we had a situation at the Adelaide Airport not so long ago where there was a guy in a wheelchair and his mum came to pick him up from the disabled car park, but because she didn't have
3: a pass,
2: and he was an absolute
3: douche. Yeah, it's like,
2: it.
3: "Sorry, need a pass, otherwise it doesn't count." And he's like, "I'm in a wheelchair.
2: Yeah.
3: Look at me. Is that a pass?
2: I don't need a pass. This is my pass. It's got wheels."
3: Jeez.
2: Goodness sake. I don't know if they brief them just to be obnoxious. I'm not sure.
3: No, I just sort of wonder when sometimes you take your job just a little bit too seriously.
2: Mm-hmm.
3: There could be some leeway.
2: Yeah.
3: But then on top of that as well, there'd be so many people that would take the piss out of the situation.
2: Mm.
3: They would sit there for minutes and minutes and minutes, and then that would get irritated because they're not doing the right thing. And then that sort of anger flows onto people who might be there for around about a minute that experience the worst part of that parking inspector.
2: But then don't you think part of the role of becoming a security person at the airport is when you have the interview, the guy who's running it goes, hey, bro, common sense doesn't matter here. It doesn't matter. It's out the window."
3: Yeah, but you're there because you're someone of authority.
2: Yeah.
3: And you're probably there because you've got some muscle.
2: Yeah. But again, common sense. Irrelevant, guys.
3: Yeah.
2: Don't worry about it.
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1: That's what I used to say to my parents when I wanted Fruit Loops for breakfast. It's like, I'm eating fruit for breakfast.

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1: It's my fiance's birthday this week. So I am... Well, you get it, Jace. When you've been with someone for a long time, you start to run out of ideas for birthday gifts. I feel gifts for chicks is so easy because we love stuff. We love clothes.
2: What kind of stuff?
1: We love stuff, Clint. Just go and look in my.
2: Jewelry.
3: I know, but when you've been with you're right, though.
2: Clothing.
1: Even shoes, cosmetics, facials, a massage.
3: That's a good one. That's you're right. Like, Lou and I have been together for. Over 20 years. Yeah.
2: Done it all.
1: Yeah, the big ticket items.
3: They're done, I've got them.
1: Like when it's Lou's birthday, we sit there and I'm like, but a facial or a massage or some time out. Like Paul doesn't want a facial or a massage or time out. Sure, he'll take that. He's very happily sent me to the snow, so he got time out. Anyway, I know he's been looking, like just for a while, he's been looking at this watch that he wants.
3: Nice.
1: But I was never crossing my mind that I was supposed to buy the watch for the birthday.
2: Oh, has he been dropping hints?
3: But hang on.
1: No, well, he's...
3: This isn't a landmark birthday, though, is it? This is just a number.
1: No, but he's been talking about this watch. Anyway, and then he said, oh, Dahl, I don't want you to even, like, don't think about buying me that watch for my birthday.
3: What did he say that?
1: Yeah.
3: Out of nowhere.
2: Wow.
1: And I had already...
2: He wants you to buy it for him.
3: Yeah.
1: Well, I'd already bought him a foot massager, Clint.
2: That's brilliant.
3: Have you seen what she put in the photo?
1: I mean, it is unreal. It is the greatest foot massager.
2: It's very you guys.
1: And I thought, hang on a second, is he expecting like a fancy gift and I've bought him a foot massager?
3: Because at this point in a relationship, the fancy stuff's gone. You're buying comfort gifts.
1: Well, I just thought at our age, what could be better than getting home? It heats up. It vibrates.
3: No, wait for the best bit. Wait for this. It's hidden in an ottoman.
1: It's like an ottoman. Look, I mean, if you've seen it, because if you two got... Instagram influenced like I did. It is the Rolex of a foot massager.
3: My wife's going to want one because she's got one of those anyway, foot massagers. But yours is hidden.
2: No, don't you have a foot spa?
3: No.
2: A Remington?
3: No.
1: A Remington foot spa.
3: My mum got that for Mother's Day.
1: Anyway, he loved it, but it made me think about when you're actually expecting a certain gift and you get something else. Has it ever happened to you where you're like, oh, I know what I'm getting for my birthday or for Christmas, and then you open it and you're like, oh, like I remember once I had this boyfriend and I was sure he was going to buy me jewelry. Like I had dropped hints and hints and hints about jewelry and he bought me a gym membership.
2: Oh.
1: It was like, I've paid your gym membership for the year.
2: Oh.
1: And I was like,
3: well, God knows where he's buried now.
1: Helpful, but practical, but not what I wanted. So on 13, 24, 10, have you ever had high hopes? It's like the scene in Love Actually where she thinks she's getting the necklace and she gets the Joni Mitchell CD.
2: Yes.
1: I mean, I'm still...
2: He's cheating on
3: her. The lady rang up the other day, thinks she was going to get proposed to and she got broken up.
1: She got dumped, yeah. I'm still mad at Alan Rickman for giving that Joni Mitchell CD to her when she thought she was getting the necklace.
2: How dare he?
3: Poor Joni Mitchell caught the middle of that. 13, 24, 10 is our number. What did you think you were getting? What did you actually get?
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0: Lauren and Clint on Star 104.5.
1: We are asking, were you ever in a situation where you're expecting a certain gift and you got something else? Perhaps it was your birthday and you thought you were getting a lovely, or you thought someone was going to propose and instead they bought you new Ugg boots or something. You know, it happens.
2: I mean, Ugg boots are
3: great.
1: They're great. But
3: lovely.
1: Not when you're expecting like a diamond ring. Anyway, it happened to Jessie. Good morning. What happened to you?
4: Hi, guys. Yeah, it was my birthday and I was expecting a bottle of my favourite perfume.
1: That's a no-brainer.
4: And my husband produced this garden blower that was humongous.
3: A leaf blower.
4: Oh,
3: no.
4: It was huge. I had to strap it across my body. And it was ridiculous. It had the suction vacuum bag hanging from it.
3: That's
1: cool. Yeah,
4: it looked like I was
1: going
4: to blow everything.
3: Now she smells like Ryobi.
1: Yeah, no, just go down to Meijer and get her a bottle of Chanel.
3: I would have loved to have seen your face when he brings it in. It's all gift wrapped. So that's a very big bottle of perfume.
1: Yeah, I was not impressed. Yeah, fair enough, Jessie.
3: 13-24-10 is our number. Thanks for your call, mate. What were you expecting? What'd you get?
2: Hey, Sarah, good morning.
5: Good morning. How are we?
2: We're good. Great. In great form this morning, Sarah.
1: You're a victim of this.
2: Yeah, tell us about your situation.
5: It was my birthday and he'd been hinting about this necklace, which I thought was in the bag.
1: Hinting about what?
5: A necklace. And he was like, I know your style, I know this and this. I'm like, oh, my God, I think he's going to get this necklace. I was so excited. The morning of my birthday, he comes out with two presents.
1: Yep.
5: And I thought, oh, okay, cool, that's all right.
1: So I got the necklace and matching earrings.
5: Something else, would even be better. I opened it up. The first one was a clock.
1: a freaking clock. Like an alarm clock.
5: Yeah, no, it was like a clock that you put in the kitchen. One of those big round, like it reminds me of
3: that's nice.
5: Clocks, you know? And then the second present I picked up, and as a joke, I said, I'd laugh if it was another clock. And then his face dropped and I opened it up and it was a bloody alarm clock. I got
1: You're
5: two
1: kidding.
5: Clocks.
1: Oh, yeah. No, are you always running late?
3: You got like, the drill package.
1: Is he trying to prove a point?
5: No. And the worst thing was I had to throw them out because they ticked so loud and drove me nuts that I threw them out.
1: Sarah, did you ask him what he was thinking?
5: He said, you know what he said? This is a practical gift.
1: Hey, this is a PSA to the men.
3: Yeah,
1: we don't want practical for our birthdays.
2: What do you want?
1: Anything but a clock and a garden blower. Unless they want a garden blower.
3: I'd love a garden blower.
1: Leaf blower.
3: Yeah, sorry. Only a couple of weeks ago, you said I would love a leaf blower.
1: Those words have never once come out of my
3: mouth. Yeah, because I was showing you online the vacuum ones.
1: I would have just been trying to humour you, so you stopped talking to me about it.
2: Is that a big strap-on one, like the collar?
3: Yeah, you were saying.
1: A big strap-on one.
2: Oh, sorry. No, I didn't want one of those either.
1: Let's move on. Next call is from Mandy, because some people might like that for their birthday.
2: Now, that's practical
3: gift. Yeah, there we go.
1: That's a birthday present.
3: There we go.
1: Mandy, good morning.
6: Good morning. Happy Friday.
1: Same to you, Mandy. Yeah. Are you a victim of, gift violence, I'm going to call it?
6: Yes, I am. Mm. My birthday this year, I've been with my husband on close to 40 years, I think.
1: See, that is hard. You do run out of ideas after 40 years.
6: Well, we're pretty good. He knows me really well. He knows I love jewellery, blah, blah, blah. All those female things you've been talking about.
3: Yep.
6: I got a worm thumb. And I was really quite gobsmacked. I'm like, what is this?
1: Come on. A worm? Had you been talking about, like, harvesting worms?
3: I love blokes.
6: We've been talking about being careful with our scraps and sustainability.
3: Practical.
2: I was going to say, excuse my ignorance, what on earth are they used for?
3: Practical.
1: Don't you just throw
3: go.
1: Your food scraps and then the worms eat it or something?
3: Yeah, it's like a compost bin.
1: Is that what it is, Mandy?
6: Well, it's a little bit complicated, actually, looking after these worms. You've got to make sure they're wet and so forth, and they've got a little blanket.
3: They're into the worm farm.
2: What's going on there?
3: Yeah.
6: I've looked at it twice since April. But the best thing is, I thought, how romantic. I need to do the same for his birthday. For his birthday, 2 months later, I bought him a porta potty for the caravan, and I thought...
1: Perfect. He probably loved it,
3: practical.
1: Though,
3: he would have been like, great idea.
2: Amazing.
1: It's a
3: one of
1: great
3: those.
1: Idea.
3: Oh,
6: well,
3: God,
6: haven't
3: I
6: haven't really
3: blokes.
6: Used it yet.
1: Oh, my God.
3: Thanks for your call, mate.
1: I mean, I just, yeah. Well done. I don't want any of those things on my birthday wish list.
2: Just a nice massage or something like that.
1: I'd take anything other than a worm farm, to or be honest.
3: Or the
1: leaf blower.
2: What, the strap-on?
3: Yeah.
1: The big strap-on leaf blower.
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2: Congratulations to your family and friends.
3: Big or small, what did you do for the very first time on the weekend? I made pasta from scratch.
4: Oh, you actually made the pasta from scratch? What,
5: put it through the pasta machine?
3: Yeah, I'll tell you about it later, but the peanut pasta night.
4: Remember?
3: I actually made it. It's good. It's quite easy.
4: Is it?
3: It's so easy.
4: That surprises me. I thought it would
3: be
4: hard.
3: So did I.
4: Well, well done. I'm going to clap it in.
3: Thank you, Lars.
5: The whole process.
3: You, I made fettuccine, ravioli.
4: Wow.
3: Tortellini.
4: Well done. You know what I did for the first time?
3: What?
4: I had a gluten-free beer.
3: What's it like?
4: Actually, not bad.
3: Could you tell the difference?
4: Yeah, but there's some that are better than others. But I think this one was called, like, gluten-free beer. Like, that's the brand name. Oh. It was, like, something like that. It was pretty good.
3: I saw you on the Double Zero Heinekens.
5: Yeah.
3: They're
5: not bad.
3: Yeah, it's a good one.
5: They taste like beer.
3: It's like a white can with red writing. If you're looking for the zero alcohol beers, and they're pretty good.
4: Okay. Zero alk beers are huge. It's massive at the moment.
5: Speaking of food and bev, last night I toiled over the hot stove and I cooked a roast dinner for more than one person. And do you know what? I had a dinner party.
4: How many people?
5: Four people.
3: Whoa!
5: So it's quite hard.
4: You're going to say eight.
5: Four people. It's quite hard, guys.
3: Well, you just cut the chicken in
5: the timing.
4: Hang on. I'm more interested.
5: And you know what? The pressure is extraordinary.
3: Who was at your house?
5: Well, no, I had my mate Sean, whose birthday it was, and a couple of mates come around. I cooked a roast lamb.
4: I'm more interested in the fact that sometimes you cook it roast dinner for one.
5: No, I never cook a roast for one.
4: Oh.
5: No. Nah.
4: You said a roast for more than one person and I thought,
5: well,
4: how often are you dishing up a roast beef for one?
5: Nah, it was sensational.
3: Gravy.
5: Jeez, the timing's hard with everything, isn't it?
4: It looked good though.
5: It was very good.
4: He sent me photos because obviously I'm like his proud mom. Mm.
3: 13.
4: Well done, Clint.
3: Good on you, Clint. Clap it in. Did you bring any leftovers?
5: No leftovers. No, of course not. It was so good.
3: Abby, good morning. Welcome to Milestone Monday. What'd you do for the first time over the weekend?
6: I got married.
3: Abby, congratulations. Abby. Did it all go well?
6: Yeah. It was just like the registry one. We're having our big celebration in the UK.
3: Right.
4: And did you do something after the registry? Did you go for lunch or dinner?
6: Yeah, went for lunch and then went to the pokies.
3: Did you win on the pokies?
5: I love that.
6: Not really.
3: Okay, but you won in life. You won in love.
4: Yeah. Were you at the pokies in a wedding dress?
6: Oh, it was like a white dress. It wasn't like a full-on wedding dress, but it was a white dress.
4: Amazing.
3: Nothing says Abby.
4: Love
3: more than dolphin treasure.
4: Mm. I don't really understand the pokies.
3: I don't either.
4: Just hit the button and hope for the best.
3: Yeah, I don't really get it.
4: Is there a method? No.
3: I don't know. I'll ask Cheryl next time I'm at the boundary. Leah, good morning.
7: Good morning, guys. How are you?
3: Well, good. What are you laughing at, Chuckles?
4: Huh? He's laughing at the thought of the bride on the pokies.
5: Yeah, dolphin treasure.
3: You leave the bride. If that's what she wants to do on a wedding day, sorry, Leah. If that's what she wants to do on a wedding day, you let her go.
5: Mate, I'm not judging.
4: I think he's laughing at you playing dolphin. You go to his dolphin treasure.
3: It's the only one I know.
4: Yeah. Mm. Are you down there often playing dolphin treasure?
3: No, but I walk through the pokey area to get to the front bar.
4: Have you ever won anything on dolphin treasure?
3: No, I've never really played. I've played like once. I've hit the button and I don't really understand it.
4: I'm more a
5: pyramids of Egypt style. Egypt.
4: Mm. Oh, I like that the big wheel.
3: They don't have that at the bench.
4: You've got to go to the Crown for that.
3: Yes, yeah. Anyway, okay. Leah, what's your favourite poke? I mean, sorry, Milestone Monday. Yeah, what did you do?
7: I did probably 2.5K run for the first time in 10 years.
4: Oh, wow. Leah, that is a milestone.
3: 2.5K more than any of us. Nothing to be sneezed at.
7: Feeling good.
4: how knackered were you by the end of it?
7: Everything hurts this morning.
5: I was going to say the DOMS will really kick in.
3: Yeah.
7: I've got two kids under seven. They're in the car. They're trying to say hi.
3: Hello,
4: hi,
3: guys.
4: Kids. And well done, Mum. That's an awesome.
3: Yeah, good on your mum.
4: Getting out and running again after having children is quite the feat.
5: It is.
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1: 13 24 10 is our number. 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
2: Yeah, and we've decided to do this because one of our loyal callers, Joe, is having a bit of a hard time at work, Jase.
1: That's right. Have a listen.
3: Mate, I work with it's a small group of four of us, and I send them a joke just to improve morale. I send them a joke every day, and they give me peanuts in return. They don't appreciate it. Just, they just give it a shit, mate, the whole lot of it.
4: How about you tell us today's joke?
5: We're here for you.
3: My wife asked me to pass her a lipstick. I accidentally gave her a glue stick, and she's still not talking to me.
1: Good. That's good gear from
2: Joe. So he sends that email to his four employees every day and no one ever writes back.
1: You know what? Shame on them.
4: Have we got Joe?
1: We do. Joe joins us now. G'day,
4: Joey.
1: Good
2: morning,
4: boy.
2: Joe.
6: Good morning, guys. How are we?
1: We are good.
2: Oh, Joe, you sound like you got a pep in your step because you've got an audience, mate, bigger than four.
6: I've got a couple jokes for you.
2: Okay, all right, Joe, we're ready, brother. Brace yourself, here we go.
6: Well, a scammer called my mother the other day and said she had all her passwords. She grabbed a pen and said, "Thank God, what are they?"
2: Do you know what? I get it. I'm with you. Who knows all their passwords? Well done, Joe.
1: What else you got for us?
2: What else is on the
6: email?
2: I've got another one.
6: Yesterday I got mugged. They pointed a knife at me and said, "Your money or your life?" I told him I was married, so I didn't have money or a life. He gave me a hug.
4: That's very good. Very crisp.
1: Strong.
2: Good on you, Joe.
1: You got one to finish up?
6: Yeah, he gave me a hug and we cried together. It was beautiful.
2: Good on you, Joe. Are you sending that out in the staff email today?
6: Yeah, that's going out today. But I'll get peanuts in return again. I'll know that.
1: You should put a little asterisk, as heard on Nova 100.
4: Oh, exactly.
6: Yeah, that's right.
2: Because Joe's jokes is our favourite worst segment of the week, Joe. You know that.
6: Thanks,
4: and now, our own Lauren Phillips reckons she's got a cracker.
2: Oh, yeah.
4: What are you sitting on?
2: Oh, it's a good bad joke, Clint. What do you call a chicken with salad in his eyes?
1: What do you call a chicken with salad in his eyes?
2: Chicken Caesar salad.
4: That's strong.
2: That's good gear.
1: That's strong. That is good gear.
2: Macy from our team is laughing over there. She laughed.
1: Oh, she's alive. 13 24 10 is our number. Signs of life.
2: I keep snorting when I'm laughing.
1: All right,
2: it's your turn.
1: Best worst joke. 13 24 10.
2: Let's go to Jack. Good morning.
7: Hello. How are you?
2: Good, Jack. You got a terrible joke for us?
4: Come on, Jack. Fire up.
7: Yeah, I do. I got invited to a wedding the other day. I went, obviously, with two antennas. They got married. The wedding was kind of terrible, but the reception was amazing.
1: Strong. Not bad.
2: Well done.
1: That's good.
2: I like the setup. I got invited to a wedding. I went, obviously.
4: Yeah. Obviously.
1: I like the tone and the delivery.
2: Oh, yeah. Deadpan. Best. Zero enthusiasm for his own joke.
1: Best worst joke, 13 24 10.
4: Okay. Another entrant is Nick. Good morning, Nick.
2: Morning.
8: Morning.
4: What do you got for us, big fella?
8: What does a Bunnings sausage and someone from Tasmania have in common?
1: What is a Bunnings sausage?
4: Is this dangerous?
1: And someone from Tasmania have in common?
2: Yep, go for it.
8: They're both inbred.
2: Shout out to our friends across the Apple Isle.
4: Do not mind it.
1: I like that one.
4: That's strong.
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2: I don't know if you guys have seen breaking entertainment news.
3: No.
2: It is everywhere. Who Wants to Be a Millionaire? The American edition, celebrity edition, playing for charity. Now, you might remember, I think it was last year, Matt Damon won the $1 million.
4: Did he?
3: Did Matt
2: win?
3: Yeah,
2: yeah, yeah. So it went to charity. I think it went to water.org.
3: His organizer. Oh, he loves, that's
2: Matt's cool. Really smart. Matt is the smartest person I've ever come across in my
3: life. Really?
2: Yeah.
4: Well, just general knowledge or just smart?
2: I mean,
4: he wrote
2: Good Will Hunting as like a university project.
3: So then, what's your chat like? How's that friendship work?
2: It's an interesting friendship because, you know, it's like yin and yang.
3: Yeah. You know? Which one are you?
2: The dumb one.
3: Yeah.
2: Anyway, his best mate, Ben Affleck. It was his turn. He's been on Who Wants to Be a Millionaire. Now, he was partnered with a guy called Jamie Ding, who is a Jeopardy champion. He's clocked Jeopardy.
4: So they pay as a double.
2: And if you think Matt Damon is smart, Ben Affleck is even smarter.
3: Like, you see that friendship I get?
2: Two very smart people.
3: Yeah.
2: Yeah. Anyway, they were on Who Wants to Be a Millionaire. They got through to the $1 million question last night. Now, have a listen to the $1 million question.
5: Here's your question. In an annual Thanksgiving tradition, all but which of these have been the names of turkeys pardoned by a U.S. president? Peanut butter and jelly. Tater and tot. Mac and cheese. Spaghetti and meatball.
4: Oh, wow.
3: So which one has not been pardoned?
2: Has not been pardoned. Now that's Jimmy Kimmel reading the question. He's the Who Wants to Be a Millionaire.
4: Oh, he's the Eddie.
2: Move over, Eddie McGuire.
4: Well, no, now it's who's does hot seat these days? Rebecca Gibney.
2: Rebecca Gibney.
3: I'm going to say mac and cheese.
2: You think mac and cheese hasn't been pardoned?
4: What was the first one again? I'm going to go with option A.
2: Option A was peanut butter and jam.
3: No, I remember. Lock I think it was Obama who did peanut butter and jam. He pardoned.
2: Oh, I think you're right.
3: Yeah, I think Obama pardon peanut butter and jam.
2: Well, look, they did use a lifeline. Two absolute geniuses used a lifeline. I think they went to Jimmy Kimmel to see if he could help. Anyway, they locked in their final answer. Here's what happened.
6: I don't know, man. I don't know how you feel, but I would bet on Jimmy. I would go for it.
7: So we're going to say D, spaghetti and meatball? Yes.
6: Yeah.
7: Let's do this.
6: Let's do it. All right, let's go.
2: They won the $1 million for the charity.
4: That's unreal.
2: The question with the answer, spaghetti and meatballs.
4: So there's no one coughing in the audience?
2: No.
3: Remember that.
4: The cheat code?
2: Yes. Was that in Australia?
4: I think it was in America. The States. Yeah, America.
3: Yeah, I think it was in the States. Yeah.
2: Coughed once England, for A, was it? Twice for B. How did that scandal get so far?
3: I don't know. Surely by the $1 million question, you're like, someone give her a Vicks.
2: Yeah, someone's got influenza, right?
4: Yeah, COVID. Actually, that was pre-COVID.
3: What's the go?
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1: Well, you mentioned it. You're in the spa and you saw rabbits running around your backyard. Yeah, what a nightmare.
0: It's a nightmare. We've got to get out, nice and warm, and then I chase them. I chase them with the hose. I chase them with my thong. I can literally throw my thongs at them.
1: Oh, your footwear? Yeah.
0: Not Rod's, because he won't take his off.
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morning, Central Coast. Adam here. One question. Where did the bloody weekend go? We got the Monday scaries. It's all good. Gina and Maddie, your faves, back for brekkie. Countdown is on in less than 30 minutes and more music variety. Get us there. Bruno Mars, I Just Might, after Cardigans and Love.

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0: 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Get ready, Coasties. Gina and Maddie, they are now just minutes away. Get rid of those Monday scaries if you got them. And, you know, Gina, she grew up in Toowoomba. Does that make her a hillbilly? Well, apparently somebody has done something that she thinks just might prove that. Find out when Gina and Maddie are back next after we check your news and traffic as you head off to work now.
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2: The M1 Pacific Motorway is steady in both directions between Sydney and Newcastle this morning. A 25-minute southbound trip from the Carryong interchange to Warunga. Northbounders are getting from Morisset to Beresfield in 25 minutes also. The Central Coast Highway holding up well through West Gosford and Carryong. And at Brisbane Water Drive, be careful northbound past the Boulevard. Road damage has the speed limit down to 40. If it's obvious you need great insurance, get GIO. 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Partly cloudy today, a shower or two developing this afternoon though, 22 the top. I'm Tim Govers, that's the latest. Central Coast traffic on Star 104.5.
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13: Possible shower developing. It's 22 degrees. Good morning. I'm Susie Thompson. A 15-year-old boy is before the courts after being charged with the murder of a 22-year-old man at Gosford. The boy is accused of the fatal stabbing in Mann Street last Tuesday night. His mother's also been charged with hindering his apprehension after the boy was found allegedly hiding under a bed at a Lake Haven home. New polling shows One Nation has edged back ahead of Labor to be the country's most popular party. The late Redbridge poll in the Australian Financial Review has primary support for One Nation up 2 points to 31%. Labor is on 29%. The coalition's primary vote has risen 4 points. The polling has been released as the Liberals continue to rule out forming a potential coalition with One Nation. Deputy Liberal leader Jane Hume telling the ABC it's not on the cards.
14: No, we will not be governing in coalition with One Nation. We are not forming a coalition with One Nation. I think we couldn't be any clearer than that. We have a coalition.
13: Australia's consumer watchdog has been asked to increase monitoring of fuel prices as excise rates return to normal. A temporary cut to the fuel excise, which was introduced earlier this year in response to the Middle East conflict, has ended. Treasurer Jim Chalmers says any price increase that can't be explained will face serious scrutiny from the ACCC. Updating sport and more history in Glasgow with Australia's Louise Hoskins becoming the oldest gold medal winner in Commonwealth Games history. The 76-year-old taking out the para women's pairs lawn bowls alongside teammates Arena Bonnell. The game's coming to a close with Australia atop the medal tally with 171 in total, including 70 golds. And round 22 of the NRL's wrapped up with Cronulla cementing their place in the top four with a 32-16 win over the Bunnies at Shark Park, while the Eels snuck home against the Tigers 16-13.
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13: Partly cloudy today, some early fog, a medium chance of showers later in the day, heading for a top of 22 degrees. Sunny tomorrow, a top of 19, mostly sunny and 19 on Wednesday. Right now it's 7 degrees in Gosford on Star 104.5, the home of Gina and Maddie for breakfast.
0: Gina and Maddie. Susie Thompson back in the newsroom. Good to have you back, Suze. Keeping you up to date with everything you need to know. Hello, 5:30 Club. Welcome to Monday, the 3rd of August. Big show for you loaded up today. We've got some of our least worst bits keeping you company till we come back live at 6 o'clock. Producer Pabs lived out a childhood dream. Well, not quite, but we'll find out all about that. We've got tickets for you for a whole bunch of your friends to go along to Ladies' Day at Wyong Race Club, but got to get the brain going.
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16: Alrighty, question number one. What is the longest running animated television show?
0: Simpsons.
16: Yes. Question number two. What TV show aired the first interracial kiss in the United States?
0: Oh.
16: It's a bit tricky, this one.
0: Matt.
16: Yeah, Matt.
0: Is it The Cosby Show?
16: No.
0: Okay.
17: Pablo. Brady Bunch?
16: No.
0: Jeez, I don't think it was that far back.
16: Maybe think Intergalactical.
0: Intergalactical.
17: Pablo.
16: Yes.
17: Not Star Wars. Star Trek.
16: Yes.
17: Really?
16: Yeah. Yeah, good job.
18: Okay. Boom. Getting a clap, mate.
10: Never seen an episode.
16: Well done. Okay, here's the tiebreaker. I'm on a little TV, TV one today. Which Friends character, wait till I finish the question, was Courtney Cox originally asked to play?
10: Pablo.
18: Oh. Go, Pabs.
10: Jennifer Anderson.
18: What was the character, though?
10: Rachel.
16: Yay!
18: There it is. Well done, Pabs. And we'll be back at 6 o'clock. 5K pop quiz. You're shot at $5,000 at 7 o'clock. And then another crack at our $10,000 secret sound. Star 104.5, the home of the coast's favourite cash.

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1: We heard the news that Allens have brought back the single value-sized banana lolly bag this morning with Jenna Jeffries. I think they're already on shelves at the moment.
2: Yeah.
1: They haven't been stocked since, what, the late 2010? So yeah, around like 2017?
2: Too long. Right, so.
1: Bit of banana rama there. So we're just doing a quick snap poll. quick snap poll across the coast. Is the single bag of banana lollies something that gets you going? G'day, Jane. How are you?
3: I'm well, thanks, guys. How are you?
1: Good. Really good. Banana. Were you, are you a fan or not?
3: Absolutely. Can't wait.
2: Gosh. So really? Good.
1: All right.
2: I think the thing about the banana lollies is you don't feel as guilty because they're good fruit.
1: That's what I used to say to my parents when I wanted Fruit Loops for breakfast. It's like, I'm eating fruit for breakfast.
2: We got Debbie from your mind. What do you reckon, Debbie? Bananas?
4: No.
1: Oh,
2: she's very strong about that.
4: No, you know how sometimes you get a banana that tastes chalky?
2: Yeah.
4: I think the lollies taste chalky as well.
2: Yeah.
1: Yeah, Deb, you know what? That's your prerogative. Kim's in Lake Haven. G'day, Kimmy.
5: Hey, how are you?
1: Really good. Now, is this good news or bad news for you?
5: Great news. Yeah. I'm glad they brought it back because the Marty mix is absolute crap.
1: Oh, Jesus, them fighting words, Kim. Why are you so passionate about the party mix? What's in there that you don't like?
5: All of it. It's just horrible. The stupid milk bottles and the broth. They're not the same as when we were kids.
2: They're not.
5: It's like everything. The chocolates, everything. It's nothing's like how we were with kids growing up. It's all, I don't know, artificial. It's crap.
1: Yeah. They don't make them like they used to, do they, Kim?
2: They don't.
5: They sure don't.
1: Ali, our friend from the Halley. Hello, mate. Are you a banana lover?
6: I'm allergic. I smell them and I go,
1: ugh. All right, good. That's another no. We've got two more to get through. Skylar. Hi, Skylar.
7: Hello, how are you?
1: Good. You've got a great name. Like, for starters, you've won. Out of everyone we've spoken to so far this morning, you've won the best name competition.
2: Very cool.
1: Do you muck around with the bananas?
7: Love them.
2: Yum.
7: They are my favourite lollies.
2: Really?
1: Would you go and buy a full bag of them?
7: Yeah. I probably eat the whole bag in 5 minutes.
2: Yeah.
1: That's like me at Tim Tams. All right, we got one more, G. Who we got?
2: Alison from Berkeley Vale. Hello, Alison.
8: Hi, how you doing?
2: Really good. Are you excited the bananas are back?
8: I am. I've already bought a bag. My little grandson can't eat all the other chewy, gummy stuff, so I bought a bag specially for him, and I get disappointed when there's no bananas in the mixed bag.
2: Aww.
1: Yeah. All right, well, Alison, snap poll is the coast is excited about their nanas.
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10: Busy, but moving through the Kariyong interchange this morning. The M1 Pacific Motorway making great time southbound to Sydney, 25 minutes from the Kariyong interchange to Wirunga. Northbounders are getting from Morisset to Beresfield in good time as well. That's also a 25-minute trip from Morisset to Beresfield. 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Partly cloudy today, a top of 22. I'm Tim Govers. That's the latest Central Coast traffic on Star 104.5.
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1: I've been a presenter on Channel 7 Sydney Weekender for about 10 years now, actually. We do stories all around New South Wales, not just based in Sydney. We go all around the place. And the last couple of days, I've been filming for an upcoming story that'll go to air at Glenworth Valley, just down the road, which is so good. And I wasn't so nervous, but I was a little unsure about, because the last time I rode a horse was when I was 10. So not that long ago, really. No, not long ago. When I told my bosses at 7, that I haven't ridden a horse, I'm going, okay, well, we'll write that into the story. So when I left the station yesterday and headed there, it's, you know, only 20 minutes down the road, I met Couscous, who was my horse. Beautiful.
2: Aww.
1: Couscous was like wasn't a Clydesdale, but geez, he looked like one. 17 and two hands is how I was described how big Couscous was. Pabs did some maths on it. How big is 17 and two hands for Couscous the horse?
3: 5'10".
1: So and that's not
3: bigger
2: to
1: Couscous's head. That's to like where you'd say Couscous's shoulder would be from his legs. I was on the horse for a good maybe 3.5 hours yesterday. Yeah. Getting on the horse, that was probably the toughest part, right, for this guy. Because I didn't think about that. None of that had crossed my mind when we were doing this. I was more worried about falling off in slow motion, just like falling off the side. Well, he's trotting along. So I got there and I was like, okay, I looked around. There's no little stool for me to use to get up on. So I was talking to Jaden, who was so patient with me yesterday, but he was lovely. And Jaden, I said, mate, just give me some tips because I want to have a couple of practices. Yeah. And then my producer and the cameraman are like, you're not practicing. We're filming all of it.
2: Oh.
1: Right. So, got on after 3 attempts. First time just landed on my ass. I was like, okay, that was good. That's going to end up on the Christmas tape. Yeah. I'm sure probably in the story, who knows. And then finally got up, but it's not that easy because you got to get like, there's horse people listening at the moment going, you are a battler. It isn't that hard. But anyway, so you've got to grab onto a little bit of the horse's mane down towards the back of its neck. Apparently there's no nerve endings, so it doesn't really hurt them. So you just got to grab on there, left leg in, you're facing the horse's bum, left leg into the stirrup, left hand on the mane and the neck, right hand goes up and grabs the saddle, and then it's just a bounce, bounce, up and swing your leg over. Now, pretty good at throwing the leg over, but I just... Okay, but like I have never had to throw my leg over something that's 5'10". So I had to get it up. And anyway, got up, axed the boys at one point. I was like, okay, no, I'm fine. No, that's all right. That's really good. I'm okay up here. And then we set off. And like within 5 minutes, it was just the most beautiful way to be out in the valley.
2: Yeah.
1: I had the best time and you guys were knocking me. So I thought what I'll do is have a little bit of a chat to Jaden and get his sort of take on how I was on the horse yesterday. Jaden, can you tell everyone what you do here at Glenworth Valley?
4: Horse trail guide at Glenworth Valley. So I've been riding here. Since I was a kid, about 13 or 12 years old, and started working here when I turned 18.
1: Everyone kind of doubted my ability today. Without putting any mayo on it, how did I go?
4: Mate, I thought you did pretty good out there. I was a bit suspect at first when you were trying to get on the old horse. But once you were up there, you did pretty good. I've got to give it to you. You picked up your rising trot pretty quickly. I wouldn't call you a cowboy just yet, but I think you're well on your way.
1: Now, there was jokes that you guys were going to have to put me on a Shetland pony. The size of Couscous Couscous is big.
4: He's a big boy. He is a big boy. He's about 17 two hands.
1: Thanks for today, mate.
4: No worries. You smashed it. Good luck.
1: Now, it wasn't just all cruising.
2: Did you go fast?
1: Like, Jaden turns around at one point. He's like, do you want to have a bit of a go? should we send it? And I was like, wow. My ego can't say no. I can't go, no, this is fine. Because we got up to a canter, like a good speed, and they gave me some tips into, he's like, you know, you've got to feel the rhythm, so you've got to be up and down, up and down, up and down. I was like, oh my gosh, this could go either way. And well, let's find out from experienced rider Georgia how I went. Georgia, how long have you been riding horses for?
5: Oh, about 10 years.
1: Okay. When we got up to a trot, how did I look?
5: You looked good.
1: Yeah?
5: Yes.
1: You were concerned, though. You were a bit filthy at one point. What did you say when we're on the shoot, when we're on the ride? What did you say?
5: I said, you look better than me in a saddle. You can have my job.
2: Oh, get out. That's... you've nailed it. Save a horse.
3: I feel a little bit more country than you, Jonah Jeffries.
1: We'll let you know when the story's going to air. And once again, like, if you haven't jumped on the back of one of the beautiful horses at Glenworth Valley, I highly recommend it.
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7: The One Pacific Motorway ticking along nicely in both directions between Sydney and Newcastle out of Woiwoi, and a bit of a build-up for Brisbane Water Drive and Woiwoi Road approaching the Central Coast Highway. Steady on Wyong Road through Chitterway Bay and Tuggerah, and the motorway link from Doyleson Building towards the M1. 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Partly cloudy today, tops of 23. I'm Tim Govers. That's the latest Central Coast traffic on Star 104.5.
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13: Top of 22, chance of an afternoon shower. Hi, I'm Susie Thompson. The closing ceremony is getting underway in Glasgow following an incredibly successful Commonwealth Games for Australia. 76-year-old Louise Hoskins has become the oldest Games medalist in history, winning the para pairs in the bowls. Australia claiming 70 gold medals in a total haul of 171. Champion cyclist Georgia Baker is the flag bearer for the closing ceremony. A 15-year-old boy has been charged over last week's stabbing murder of a 22-year-old man in Gosford. Zane Robson was killed after being stabbed multiple times in Mann Street at around 7:30 on Tuesday night. A 15-year-old boy was arrested in the early hours of Saturday morning, reportedly hiding under a bed at a Lake Haven home. The Sydney Morning Herald reports the murder happened after a fight over a hat. The boy's lawyer looking to deal with the matter under the Mental Health Act. Treasurer Jim Chalmers says he's asked the ACCC to carefully monitor petrol prices as the cut to the fuel excise ends. He says service stations and suppliers that break the law face tough fines. Wholesale fuel prices are expected to rise by around 17 cents a litre. Price increases are expected to reach Bowser's in about 10 days, with some analysts predicting unleaded petrol to reach as high as $2.30 a litre. And a marathon trial is set to get underway today for former radio broadcaster Alan Jones, who's accused of indecently assaulting and sexually touching six men over a 17-year period. Updating sport, and the Sharks have made it five straight wins in the NRL with a 16-point win over South Sydney. Former Coastie Nicho Hynes nabbing another record, the most goal kicks in succession for the Sharks with 32. He's now just three behind the all-time record held by Bulldogs legend Hazem El-Masri. round 22.

0: up with the Eels beating the Tigers 16-13. Well, in the NRLW, Magic Round in Wagga Wagga has wrapped up with wins for the Knights, Broncos and Titans.
1: Central Coast weather.
0: Partly cloudy today, some early fog, a medium chance of showers later in the day, heading for a top of 22 degrees. Sunny tomorrow, a top of 19, mostly sunny and 19 on Wednesday. Right now, it's 7 degrees in Gosford on Star 104.5, the home of Gina and Maddie for breakfast.
2: Gina and Maddie. G'day, 6 o'clockers. Thanks, Susie Thompson in the newsroom. Everything you need to know across the coast. Susie will keep us up to date with. Where are we? Monday, the 3rd of August. Hope you're gearing up for a great week. Thanks for joining us this week on the show. Huge. We've got our 5K pop quiz. We're doing that every day at 7 o'clock. Everyone who gets on air with us this week as well goes in the draw to win an exclusive access to Star 104.5's Ladies' Day at Wyong Race Club. We've got a VIP pavilion experience for you and 9 of your besties. This is a 3-course gourmet lunch and a 5-hour beverage package in the VIP marquee. Thank you very much. All you need to do is get on air with us to go in the draw to win that. And then again at 8 o'clock, it's back, our secret sound. But right now,
1: it's Gina's top 3 things you need to know today.
3: Oh, you're going to love today's National Day, Maddie Baisley. It's National Grab Some Nuts Day.
2: Oh.
3: You love your nuts. Simple and easy. National Grab Some Nuts Day is all about recognising and celebrating this healthy, tasty and versatile treat. The nuts you eat, you know, munching on those crunchy bite-sized goodies. Tasty power-up, bit of protein, bit yummy. So get your nuts and grab them today and eat them. Pop news, Ariana Grande is taking a break after her Eternal Sunshine tour wraps in London at the end of this month. She'll be stepping away from the public eye as scrutiny surrounding her health intensifies. We wish lovely Ariana Grande all the best with that break. And locally, 3 koala joeys at the Australian Reptile Park have reached an important milestone, emerging from their mother's pouches and stepping onto the scales as part of their latest health checks over the weekend. The trio, their names are very cute. They're Greek goddesses. Artemis, Persephone, is that how you say it? I think it is. And Helene. They're now entering the next stage of their development within the park's koala breeding program. That would be fun to go up and see those little baby joeys. And that's the top 3 things you need to know today.
2: Beautiful. Coming up in just a sec, producer Pabs pulled some strings. You know how he is a bandit for getting free stuff.
3: Well, the ultimate.
2: Wow. Didn't he have just the weekend? We'll find out exactly how he snuck himself into the media box at a core stadium to watch the Spurs play. Unbelievable. But, you know, I get the keys to the music library at this time every day. And there's a fan of the show. A friend of the show is having a birthday today. She listens online on the Star Player app all the time. Her name is Deidre Roper, but most people know her as DJ Spinderella from Salt and Pepper. Yeah, DJ Spin is having a birthday today, so we thought we'd shout out to Spin this morning by getting on a little bit of Salt and Pepper. Shoop to kick off your Monday. Guilty. Know all the words. But it's up to you whether you want to come along for the ride as well. Here we go. It's Salt and Pepper.

0: you.
1: DJ Spinderella having a birthday today. Kicking off the show with a little bit of salt and pepper on Star 104.5. Regular programming resuming. Got Taylor Swift around the corner. A bit of Lady Gaga. We'll throw it back to some Macklemore thrift shop before 7 as well. But producer Pabs,
2: hey.
1: Let's talk about your weekend, because somehow you managed to weasel your way into one of the most, you know, sacred places, the press box at Accor Stadium. Talk us through. To kick us off on Friday.
3: Oh, it was incredible. Like, honestly, I was like a 12-year-old kid catching the train down to Sydney. I was just buzzing with excitement. I barely saw my family for the weekend because two trips back and forth to Sydney, the big smoke, as I like to call it, about, you know, 6 hours on the train. Big experience. But, yeah, went down Sydney Super Cup Friday night. The training session was at Allianz Stadium.
1: So who was it? What was it?
3: So that was for the open Tottenham Hotspurs training, and Sydney Super Cup is a big thing. An initiative with the New South Wales government. They're getting Premier League teams to come over and, you know, spread the game.
2: Yeah.
3: Anyway, I got out there, I'm on the field, I'm chatting to people. It was a lot of fun also meeting all the media people. I met some of the Channel 10, like, camera people and all that sort of behind-the-scenes chat. I was just frothing off it.
1: So when you got to Allianz Stadium, which is the one at Moore Park where the training session was, did you just go through normal gates? Did they take you through the back way?
3: Got to go through the back way, through all these tunnels. You get a wristband. Felt very fancy. And then just free reign. It's like, because I've never been to that stadium, I had no idea where I was going. Just walked out on the pitch, and I was with a camera guy. So, you know, we looked like we knew what we were doing.
2: Yeah.
3: And people were...
1: Not your own camera guy. You just latched yourself onto the Channel 10.
3: Well, I got him to take some socials for me.
1: I was wondering. I saw your Instagram, and I'm like, who has Pabs asked to take these photos for him?
3: Yeah, so that was Channel 10. Thanks for that. But I did meet some legends down there. I spoke to a lot of fans, because a lot of people thought, you know, this guy's a big deal. He's out there on the field. So I was chatting to some people. And I spoke to Lewis, and he travelled quite a fair way for this experience.
4: We're from Adelaide, so yeah, we've travelled all the way from Adelaide to come watch it. And
5: Hang on. You've flown the whole way over from Adelaide to see this?
4: Well, I usually go to England to watch it, so it's a lot closer. So.
1: Well, that was he going to the game as well? So
3: he was going to the game as well. Yeah, and there were so many people like this that had travelled all around Australia. And I kind of get it, right, because most of them actually go to England to watch the games. These are like diehard fans.
2: Yeah.
3: And then I spoke to young Jack, who he wants to be a goalie. He's like training to be a goalie and playing. And he really wanted to get the Spurs keeper's shirt.
6: Maybe frame it. Maybe try to get him to sign it.
5: Are you ever going to wash it?
6: No.
5: Is Kiske your favourite player?
6: Yeah, because I'm also a goalie. He's just, like, really good. I just play for my school at the moment, but I'm trying to play for a club next year.
1: Did he get it? Did he get any merch?
3: I think he got some of the stuff. So they brought out T-shirts and everything. Of course, I got one. And anyway, that was Friday night. I went home and I was buzzing. If that was it, I would have been happy, right? Anyway, got the press accreditation for Saturday night, which was at Accor Stadium, which is out at Homebush.
1: The Olympic Stadium.
3: Never been there before. My goodness.
2: How many people?
3: 83,000 people were there. It was a vibe. And I got there, honestly, as doors opened. I was there at 4:30.
1: Make the most.
3: Yeah. So 3.5 hours early.
1: So for this one, you had your media accreditation. So where did that get you?
3: Yeah, so we got into the press box. And so this was Chelsea versus Tottenham, two of the biggest clubs in England, right? 83,000 people there. It was probably evenly split between the fans and the contingency. Like, I loved it because I live and breathe like English Premier League, and I listen to all these podcasts and everything about it, and all those reporters were there. So they're about, I was just fanboying.
1: Were you just as excited about the people you were sitting with as the game that was happening?
3: I love the free sausage rolls and the bread and the tea and coffee. But I was chatting to all guys that I listen to on podcasts. Right?
2: And did you play it cool, like on one of you?
3: No. Well, I tried my best, but yeah. So I was having like hour conversations with these guys, just talking all things Tottenham, which was an absolute dream. Game was amazing. Tottenham got the win in the last minute of the game, which was great. And then we got to go into the press conference room, chat to. That was quite intimidating.
1: I bet.
3: See the players. Yeah. You get to meet the coaches. And Roberto De Zerbi, he talked about what it was like to play in front of 80,000 fans.
7: It was an incredible atmosphere. We are very happy to make them happy and proud for us. My group feels the love from the fans.
3: Honestly, dream come true. I got home at 1 a.m. Saturday night. Exhausted.
2: Yeah.
3: Couldn't sleep till 3. It was just, so happy. Mate, so happy.
1: So stoked for you, Pabs. That is producer Pabs' wrap of the Sydney Super Cup. Chelsea and Tottenham. We'll get back into the tunes. This is Taylor Swift. I knew it. I knew you. 10 after 6. Star 104.

0: Taylor Swift on Star 104.5. Happy Monday. Happy gearing up. 4 weeks left of winter. That is it. Done and dusted. And then we're moving into spring, team. And you know what they say? I don't know what they say. I was hoping you knew what they'd say.
1: Better a bird in one hand than a rolling stone.
0: Yeah. I was going to say summer bodies are built in winter.
1: Okay.
0: That's
1: Oh, we haven't been doing
0: that. We've got 4 weeks
1: left.
0: We've got 4 weeks left to build that summer body.
1: Uh-oh.
0: Sorry to bring it down, Pabs. After he's been smashing stadium food all weekend. Hey, our 5K pop quiz is back at 7 o'clock. That is 60 seconds, 10 questions. You could walk away with $5,000 cash. And I'm going to give you an answer to one of the questions now to make it a little easier for you. And the answer to question number 8 is Dax Shepherd. All right, so that could get you $5,000 just after 7 o'clock. What do you got for us next?
1: Coming up, Big W shoppers have spotted a toy so cheeky it's got parents demanding a recall. What is it? I'll tell ya.
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3: The MY Pacific Motorway making great time this morning. If you're planning on a southbound trip to Sydney, it's clear through Mount White at the minute, fine over the Hawkesbury River Bridge. Once you hit Brooklyn, you'll reach Warunga in under 14 minutes. Plenty on the Central Coast Highway through West Gosford and Carryong already, but they're making good time. And the motorway link from Doyleson is steady. 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Partly cloudy today, heading for 22. I'm Tim Govis, that's the latest. Central Coast traffic on Star 104.5.
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0: Lady Gaga with Bad Romance on Star 104.5, 622, 9 degrees right now in Wyong. Suze will have the latest news for us in just a sec, and then it's back. Oh, boy. I watched the first 5 minutes of The Block last night. G's got a wrap on it for us coming up after 7. We saw Bunnings and we saw McCafe before we saw the houses. I think that's what we're in for, funding the 22nd season of The Block. But what have you got for us right now, G?
1: Big W shoppers have spotted a toy that parents are demanding a recall. It appears that maybe a 5-year-old might have designed it. And I want you to tell me if you think Big W should recall this. It's called Chester Cheeks. $49 character. It's a bum for a face with headphones on. I like it. You squeeze it and stretch his cheeks and it makes fart noises. Have a listen to this.
2: So this is Chester Cheeks. He's the most interactive butt in the history of butts. You squeeze his cheeks together and you can just keep on holding and he'll keep on farting. My face is really going to be taking over the world in 2026 and beyond. It's going to be the first of many characters. We're really excited about it, and I think it's going to take the toy industry by storm.
1: So it literally looks like a bum with eyebrows and eyes, and you literally squeeze it, like you can squeeze it or pull it apart, and it'll fart for extended amounts of time, and it dances. It's a musical fart machine. Kids aged 4 and up, online shoppers have called it gross and unnecessary and inappropriate. Big W describes it as a party prank fun, but parents apparently are describing it as it's the toy aisle has lost adult supervision. I personally love it. Farting is never not funny. I think I need to go to Big W today and buy one for my 23-year-old son because he will think it's funny. Please don't take it off the shelves, Big W.
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4: The M1 Pacific Motorway, a 25-minute southbound trip from the Carryong Interchange to Wooronga, which is pretty standard for this time of the morning. Northbounders are getting a good go as well, 25 minutes from Morisset to Beresfield. If you're coming up out of Woi Woi Road is building very quickly towards the Central Coast Highway to hit Carryong. Brisbane Water Drive, there's some road damage affecting northbounders at the Boulevard. The speed limit is down to 40. Make light work of the heavy loads in the all-new Navara. 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Partly cloudy today, 22 the top. I'm Tim Govers. That's the latest. Central Coast traffic on Star 104.5.
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17: A top of 22 today. Chance of an afternoon shower. Good morning, I'm Susie Thompson. Competition at the Commonwealth Games is officially over, with Australia finishing well on top of the medal tally. Australia scored 171 medals in total, including 70 gold, well clear of England's 29 and the third place Canada with 19. Louise Hoskins has become the oldest Games medalist in history, with the 76-year-old winning the para pairs in the bowls. Champion cyclist Georgia Baker has been named the flag bearer for the closing ceremony, which is underway at the Hydro Arena. A 15-year-old boy is before the courts after being charged with the murder of a 22-year-old man at Gosford. The boy's accused of stabbing the man to death in Mann Street last Tuesday night. His mother's also been charged with hindering the investigation after the boy was allegedly found hiding under a bed at a Lake Haven home in the early hours of Saturday morning. Also making news, a ferry fire off Indonesia's Madura Island has left at least five people dead and 41 others missing. Australia's Consumer Watchdog has been asked to increase monitoring of fuel prices as excise rates return to normal. And Australians living with the most common malignant brain tumour diagnosed in adults under 50 can now access subsidised treatments. Voronigo is now listed on the PBS and is designed to block abnormal proteins associated with rare types of brain cancer. Peter McCallum, Cancer Centre medical oncologist Jim Whittle, says it offers another potential treatment option.
18: Up until now, the only options available for patients have been surgery, followed by radiotherapy and chemotherapy. And there's been no new treatments for the past two decades.
17: Updating sport, and round 22 of the NRL's wrapped up, with Cronulla cementing their place in the top four with a 32-16 win over the Rabbitohs at Shark Park, while the Eels snuck home against the Tigers 16-13. And Magic Round has wrapped up in the NRLW in Wagga Wagga with wins to Brisbane, the Knights and the Titans.
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17: Partly cloudy today, chance of an afternoon shower. We're heading for a top of 22 degrees. Sunny tomorrow, a top of 19. Right now, it's 7 degrees at Woi Woi on Star 104.5, the home of Gina and Maddie for breakfast.
0: Gina and Maddie. Thank you very much. Susie Thompson in the newsroom. Yeah, Comm Games all done and dusted. 10 days, well, 11 days if you count, like, day zero when the lawn bowls kicked off. But, yeah, all done and dusted. The closing ceremony taking place at the moment. And, geez, Delta Goodrum featuring with Cammie Barnes. They were just on stage. This audio from Channel 7, absolutely incredible.

Delta Goodrum and Scottish artist Cammy Barnes doing You're the Voice at the closing ceremony of the Comm Games there in Glasgow. We'll get back into the tunes. Harry Styles, this is American Girls. Coming up next, I want to talk about something us millennials did back in the day. Before we had social media, before we could talk to people across the world, we started a rumour that just spread like wildfire, and it's your chance to get involved in the show. We'll talk about it next.

0: and girls. You're on Star 104.5, home of the coast's favourite cash contest, Secret Sound. Another crack at the Secret Sound coming up a little later on in the show. And then after 7, we've got our 5K pop quiz as well. Okay, now I just wanted to take you back to a wild time, kind of the late 80s and the early 90s, when we didn't have mobile phones, we didn't have social media, when it didn't even have really, you're lucky if you had a CD player. Some people didn't have VCRs. If you missed your TV show, you missed it. That was kind of what happened. We used to have to wind down the window in the car with our hands. It was wild. It was the wild, wild west. But somehow, somewhere along the lines, a rumour was started that I feel everybody of a certain demographic heard at one point in their life. Have a listen to this.
1: If you are a millennial and you're having a bad day right now, I just want to remind you that we spread the biggest rumor of all time. And you know exactly what I'm going to say. And that's the wild thing about it. Because we didn't have internet or social media or cell phones. And this rumor went through every elementary school across countries like wildfire. And you know exactly what I'm going to say. You know that I'm going to say that we did that.
0: Now, I knew what she was going to say before she even got to the bit where she revealed the rumour. So I went straight to the comment sections where I saw this on socials just to see. And, oh boy, it is everywhere. Hi, grew up in a small village in Kazakhstan, knew exactly what you were going to say. Greetings from Uruguay. I heard this in year 5. Yep, Miguel told me in my 5th grade class when I was growing up in Greece. We heard it here in Brazil too. Hello from Canada. I knew about this. I was living in a very rural part of Venezuela. Nobody speaks English there and I heard this rumour. Hello from Chile. I heard about this. How the hell did this rumour make it all the way to my very small conservative school in South Africa? Oh my gosh, I thought we were the only ones here in Russia that knew that. And then it just continues on. I heard this in middle school in Egypt. Serbian millennial here. I also heard the same thing. I heard this in my convent school in India. And the comments just keep going. I learned that rumor 7th grade in Turkey. Now, I would like to know if anyone listening right now has a feeling they know what this rumour is, okay? Just have a crack because we have got an incredible prize up for grabs to everyone who gets on air with us this week. You could win yourself a table for you and 9 of your besties at Star 104.5's Ladies Day at Wyong Race Club. 3-course gourmet lunch, 5-hour beverage package in the VIP marquee, right? It's happening Sunday the 30th. Of August at Wyong Race Club. What is this rumour? Here's another. What's this one? Who TF started this rumour? I went to an Austrian school. Some kids came on their tractor. We only had wood and farmers. Everybody knew this rumour here. All right, let's go. 4365-1045. What is the rumour? We'll get some calls after this. Macklemore, Ryan Lewis. We'll get back into the thrift shop. It's Jenna and Maddie on Star 104.5.
2: What?

0: more. Ryan Lewis, you're on Star 104.5. 9 degrees in Terrigal at the moment. Our 5K pop quiz just around the corner. But look, this month, Sunday the 30th of August, we have got Star 104.5's Ladies' Day lighting up Wyong Race Club. It's going to be an absolute ripper of a day. And everyone who gets on air with us this week goes in the draw to win a VIP pavilion experience. You're in the VIP marquee, 5-hour beverage package, 3-course gourmet lunch, and it's for you and 9 of your besties. Invite the whole crew. You've got a table to yourself. This prize is valued at over $1,200, which is huge. And we're talking about a rumour. Now, I saw this pop up on my socials the other day, and before she even finished talking about it, I knew exactly who and what she was talking about.
1: If you are a millennial and you're having a bad day right now, I just want to remind you that we spread the biggest rumor of all time. And you know exactly what I'm going to say.
0: Okay, I knew exactly what she was going to say. Do you know exactly what she was going to say? Kylie! Hello, Kyles.
2: Good morning, guys. How are you?
0: Really good. Do you know?
2: I'm going to have a guess, because this rumor was, like, big when I was in, like, year 5 or year 6. So when it started, this is what I thought it was.
0: Mm-hmm.
2: And I thought it is if it's, you stand in front of the mirror and say Bloody Mary 3 times, a lady comes out and gets you.
0: I have heard that one. I have heard that one. But that is not the one that she was talking about. But you are in the draw to win the table for you and 9 besties. G, have you got any ideas? Have
3: I haven't.
0: No? Pabs?
4: No idea.
0: No? Okay. Danielle's in Hamlin Terrace. G'day, Danielle.
5: Hi, how you going?
0: Really good. What do you got for us?
5: Is it the guy that he could do something very unique to himself?
0: It is, but I'm going to go for a little bit more information from someone else here. You're in the draw, Danielle. Brian.
6: Hey, how you going?
0: When you heard that, did you know exactly what it was?
6: Yeah, well, I remember one massive rumour when I was at school, and it had to do with Marilyn Manson.
0: Yeah, and that is the exact rumour. Do you, without going into too much detail for the second part of it, do you know what the next bit was before you got to the bit that we can't talk about on the radio?
6: Apparently, he's missing a couple of ribs.
0: He's had a couple of ribs removed.
3: Oh.
0: Mark, is that what you heard as well?
7: Yeah, that's it. That's the one I had.
0: How did we all know about this?
7: Me too.
0: Luke in Long Jetty. Mate, is it the same? You were on the same...
7: Oh, mate, I missed primary school. That was hectic.
0: Marilyn Manson had a couple of ribs removed. We had no internet. We didn't know anyone in any of the countries. And we all heard the same rumour. Absolutely wild. You're all in the draw to come along to Star 104.5's Ladies' Day.
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9: The M1 Pacific Motorway up to speed between Sydney and Newcastle in both directions. There's quite a bit of traffic on the Central Coast Highway through West Gosford and Carryong. 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Partly cloudy to start with, but a shower or two developing this afternoon. A top of 22. I'm Tim Govis. That's the latest Central Coast traffic on Star 104.5.
10: 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Your Monday sounds like waking up with Gina and Maddie for breakfast now. 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

0: to some old school Mariah Carey just after seven.
1: I think I might have proved I'm a hillbilly. I mean, you knew I was, but the proof is there. So you know how we have been doing a reno and we've just done our roof and gutters?
2: Yep.
1: Oh my God, it looks so good. Like brand new gutters, roof all restored and painted. And it's been messy and I had to wash the grass and like it was a lot more than I was expecting. And Blade has been up on our roof for 3 days.
0: Who's Blade? And where's that? That is the best name I've heard in a long time.
1: Are they one
0: of the original gladiators? Have you got an original gladiator on your roof?
1: I think so.
0: Is Vulcan there and Storm?
1: Yeah, his name's Blade and he's the one who cleaned the roof and then he painted the roof and it looks... And he said, can you give me a shout out on the radio?
0: Oh, g'day, Blade.
1: Hello, Blade.
0: How old do you reckon Blade is?
1: Blade's... Oh, he's got two little kids, so okay, I think he's probably early 30s,
0: right,
1: late 20s.
0: Sick name.
1: Yeah, yeah, really. And he's up on that roof. He's up on the roof in, like, Crocs.
0: Yeah, because he's Blade. Because his name's Blade. If your name's Blade, you're not wearing safety. Oh, I got this, mate. I'll just grip on with my toes.
1: I know. He's a very cool human. But he keeps knocking out our outdoor fairy lights because you know how I've done the whole backyard with fairy lights.
0: To set the mood for the spa.
1: Yes.
0: Yeah.
1: And there is a lot. Like there's 180 metres that could have gone around our house about three times. Jesus. So it's everywhere. And it brings me so much joy. But he said to me, you might want to take those Christmas lights down, like, permanently. And I went, Blade,

0: and the Central Coast Highway filling up through West Gosford and Carryong towards the M1. The M1 itself up to speed both ways. 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Search FIR Style. A possible shower developing this afternoon, partly cloudy today, 22 the top. I'm Tim Govis. That's the latest Central Coast traffic on Star 104.5.
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9: The morning sun hits the dew on a perfectly ripe orange. The pop, squish, splash of freshly squeezed juice. The journey of an East Coast juice is simple. The growth, the squeeze, the bottling. All happened just up the road. It's as local as it could be. Local. Like it should be.
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11: Top of 22 today. Chance of an afternoon shower. Good morning. I'm Suzy Thompson. The closing ceremony is getting underway in Glasgow following an incredibly successful Commonwealth Games for Australia. 76-year-old Louise Hoskins has become the oldest Games medalist in history, winning the para pairs in the bowls. Australia won 70 gold medals in a total haul of 171. Champion cyclist Georgia Baker, the flag bearer for the closing ceremony. A 15-year-old boy's been charged over last week's stabbing murder of a 22-year-old man in Gosford. Zane Robson was killed after being stabbed multiple times in Mann Street at around 7:30 on Tuesday night. A 15-year-old boy was arrested in the early hours of Saturday morning, reportedly hiding under a bed at a Lake Haven house. The Sydney Morning Herald reports the murder happened after a fight over a hat. The boy's lawyer looking to have the matter dealt with under the Mental Health Act. His 45-year-old mother has also been charged, granted conditional bail on one count of hindering the investigation. One Nation has edged back in front of Labor as the most popular political party in the latest polling. the red

0: Cambridge Accent poll published in the Financial Review has the Pauline Hanson-led party on 31% of the primary vote, Labor's on 29% and the Coalition 22%. And a marathon trial is set to get underway today for former radio broadcaster Alan Jones, who's accused of indecently assaulting and sexually touching six men over a 17-year period. The 85-year-old who is defending the allegations will face a judge-alone trial in Sydney, where it's expected more than 70 witnesses will be called over the next 4 months. Updating sport, and the Sharks have made it 5 straight wins in the NRL with a 16-point victory over South Sydney. Former Coastie Nico Hines nabbed another record, the most goals kicked in succession for the Sharks with 32. He's now just 3 behind the all-time record held by Bulldogs legend Hazem El Masri. Round 22 wrapped up with the Eels beating the Tigers 16-13. While in the NRLW, Magic Round in Wagga Wagga has wrapped up with wins for the Knights, the Broncos and Titans.
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0: Partly cloudy today. Chance of an afternoon shower, a top of 22. Sunny and 19 tomorrow. Right now it's 7 degrees at Erina on Star 104.5, the home of Gina and Maddie for breakfast.
2: Gina and Maddie.
3: Hey. You're just journeying in. G'day. Thanks for hanging out with us. It's Jenna and Maddie with your smack on 7 o'clock. Look, you know how I love a terrible anthem.
4: Yeah.
3: Well, we've got a contender for maybe worst anthem of the year coming up for you before 7:30. Oh, boy. Hold on to your ears because you're going to need to because it is real bad. And I'm going to play all of it. So I can't wait for that. Also on the way, Jay's going to give us a bit of a wrap on the block. Did you enjoy last night's episode?
4: I absolutely loved it. It was so good. So good.
3: All right. We've got a full wrap of that coming up on the way as well. But now is the time. We have got $5,000, cold, hard cash. Imagine winning $5,000 this morning. Well, all you need to do to win it is call us on 4365 1045. It's time for our 5K pop quiz. It's 10 questions, 60 seconds. You never know. You got to be in it to win it. So give us a call, 4365 1045. We'll do our 5K pop quiz straight after. A little bit of Alex Warren with Fever Dream on Star 104.5. Answer all 10 questions right and you'll win yourself $5,000. Thank you very much.

0: much, Alex Warren with his Fever Dream on Star 104.5. Jenna and Maddie hanging out with you. Hey, I just want to do a quick shout-out. We know the Comm Games has wrapped up, and there's been some incredible feats there by athletes. But Australian Rhea Iflin, who is a cliff diver. She's a Red Bull cliff diver. She's an Aussie. She's from Newcastle, just up the M1, has over the weekend cemented her place as the greatest cliff diver of all time, winning the latest Red Bull Cliff Diving World Series event in Bosnia and Herzegovina. The 34-year-old from Newey claimed her 10th straight World Series and her 48th career win, making her the most successful cliff diver in history. She's an Aussie. She's from up the road. Rhea, absolutely incredible. And if you haven't seen any of the scenes, it's a 21-metre platform that the girls jump off, right? And it is wild. Jump on Insta or wherever, type in Red Bull cliff diving. It will blow your mind. And we've got an Aussie who is the world champ. I think she's only had 50 odd starts and she's won 48 of those events. She really is the GOAT.
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2: Okay, we've got Vanessa from Lake Munmora playing today. Hello, Vanessa.
3: Hello.
2: Are you good with your pop quiz?
3: Oh, gosh, I hope so.
2: Awesome. Well, you could be walking away with $5,000 cash. Maddie's going to be your quiz master. Mm-hmm. How are you feeling? You feeling confident?
3: I don't know. This could be really embarrassing.
0: No, don't worry about it, mate. Don't stress yourself. You know what? You got to be in it to win it. Now, I dropped one of the answers earlier. Did you hear it?
3: I did.
0: Okay, brilliant. Well, you're a step closer. So your time will start after the first question. We have to take your first answer, and if you don't know one, you can pass, and we'll come back if we've got enough time, okay?
3: Okay.
0: All right, you ready? Let's do it. $5,000.
3: Okay.
0: Which renovation show returned to Channel 9 last night? Jennifer Lopez is known by which nickname?
3: J-Lo.
0: Which fast food restaurant has the slogan, finger licking good?
3: KFC.
0: Shape of You, Castle on the Hill and The A-Team are also... Where was the TV show The OC set?
3: Orange County.
0: Which team is currently top of the NRL ladder?
3: Roosters.
0: Which iconic Australian movie is being turned into a stage play?
3: Pass.
0: Who is Kristen Bell married to?
3: Jack Shepherd.
0: In what year did the movie Wolf of Wall Street come out?
3: 2010.
0: Which movie has the quote, life is like a box of chocolates?
3: Forrest Gump.
0: And what iconic Australian movie is being turned into a play?
3: Crocodile Dundee.
0: All right, we're done. All answered. Okay, in the can. Jenna Jeffries, would you mark Vanessa from Lake Munmora for us?
2: Vanessa, you did great. You got 1, 2, 3, 4, 5 right. Question number 6, which team is currently the top of the NRL ladder? The Panthers.
0: 7 right, Jay.
2: The top 5. Then we got to number 6. That was the Panthers. The iconic Australian movie is being turned into a play as The Castle. You got Kristen Bell is married to Dax Shepherd. You got that one right. What year did the movie Wolf of Wall Street come out? It was 2013. Got that one wrong. But you got Forrest Gump right. Life is like a box of chocolates. So you got 7 out of 10. That was excellent.
0: Vanessa.
3: That's not too bad.
0: No, it's really good. You did not make a fool of yourself, which you're worried about. Mate, you don't get $5,000, but you are in the draw for you and 9 besties to enjoy a 3-course gourmet lunch and a 5-hour beverage package in the VIP marquee at Star 104.5's Ladies' Day at Wyong Race Club at the end of the month.
3: Oh my gosh, that would be amazing.
0: Wouldn't it? Wouldn't it?
3: That would be awesome.
0: Have you got 9 besties or have you got 8 and you can bring me along?
3: What that might reckon? Be a stretch.
0: Okay, brilliant. <I could find. laughs> Thanks, Vanessa. Thanks for listening. Thanks for playing.
3: No worries. Thank you.
0: No worries. The good news is the 5K is back up for grabs this time tomorrow morning. We'll get back into the tunes. Mariah hitting the high notes. It's 8 minutes after 7 and 9 degrees at Long Jetty right now.

104.5, Shooter and Maddie with you. I don't know if you saw this one rolling around. We're going to talk about it after 8 o'clock. 76-year-old Louise Hoskins became the oldest Commonwealth game gold medalist in history yesterday. An Aussie, unbelievable. Nan, absolutely killing it. Gold at 76. And I thought what we might do after 8 o'clock is just go, you know what? It's your chance, Coasties, to talk about your Nan kicking butt. Does your Nan absolutely kick butt? Get on air, tell us about it, and you can go in the draw to be at Ladies' Day with Nan. I'm sure she'd like to frock up and go along to that. Just around the corner, I've got a new contender for the worst anthem of all time. Now, there's been a few. Who can forget Fergie from the Black Eyed Peas?

0: And then there's Flavor Flav from Public Enemy.
1: Oh, say does that.
0: Anyway, that's enough of that one. And then there's this one, which I love. You are live. Just remember you're live when you're doing the national anthem.

0: Can I go back, please?
1: We're alive. Producer, we're alive. You can't go back. Well, we've got a contender that happened at the first ever Women's Pro Basketball League game over the weekend. Strap yourselves in.
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3: The M1 Pacific Motorway is steady between Sydney and Newcastle in both directions. There's some road damage in Woiwoi affecting northbound traffic on Brisbane Water Drive. Drop your speed to 40 as you head past the boulevard. It'll save your wheels. Plenty on Wyong Road, building from Chitaway Bay to Tuggerah, and a slight build-up now through Wodolba for the Pacific Highway. 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Partly cloudy today. Showers developing, though. Tops of 22. I'm Tim Govers. That's the latest. Central Coast traffic on Star 104.5.
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0: Manchild. Star 104.5. We'll throw it back in a sec. Did the wind sweep you off your feet? Got a bit of train, drops of Jupiter around the corner. If you've got any gay friends, just check on them this morning because, oh boy, Madonna brought out Kylie Minogue at her gig at Amsterdam. Oh boy, and didn't it go off?
1: Do you want to hear some more?
0: So they're teasing the brand new duet, the Love Sensation remix. Kylie and Madonna on stage together in Amsterdam. Unbelievable. Let's go to America now.

0: Okay. We're going to leave the Cheezle alone. He's just, even though he's still delivering more content than you could imagine, we'll just leave him out of it for a sec. I could have played some audio of you, of him doing a eulogy at someone's funeral where he forgot the person's name and then said that they were sitting in the room. lying. Okay. Anyway, but we're talking anthems. In that little intro there, you would have heard a bit of Fergie just before the traffic. We're talking about it. Well, history was made over the weekend with the first ever women's pro baseball league kicking off. There's four teams: the Boston Hunters, the San Francisco Fireballs, the New York Heights, and the Los Angeles Queens. All right, and it's the first time there's been a pro baseball league in the States, and so they went all out with trying to get some buzz around it by getting 85-year-old Martha Reeves from Martha Reeves and the Vandellas to perform the national anthem. Now let's go back to when Martha Reeves was Martha Reeves at her finest. What a voice.
1: Oh, that's her.
0: Yeah.
2: This is an invitation across the nation, a chance for folks to meet.
0: Bowie and Mick Jagger ended up doing a version of Dancing in the Street, which is iconic as well.
2: We're dancing in the street.
0: Now, she's a Rock and Roll Hall of Famer, Martha Reeves.
1: Mm-hmm.
0: But at 85, you should probably say no. When someone says, do you want to come and sing one of the hardest songs to sing to kick off the first ever women's professional baseball league. It didn't help that Martha had some two backing vocals. She had two backing vocalists who were completely out of tune as well. So let's just hear how Martha tackled the Star Spangled Banner, shall we?
3: Oh, say can you see by the dawn's early light what so proudly we hail at the twilight's last

0: it's good you remembered the words.
1: Next time you complain about someone singing the national anthem at the State of Origin or the AFL Grand Final, just think back to Martha and they're like, you know what? Maybe with the backing vocalists stopping the singing, maybe Martha will bring it home a little bit stronger.
0: And the rocket's red glare, the bombs bursting in air, gave proof
1: to the night
0: that our flag was still there.
2: Still there.
3: Are you still there, Martha?
0: Do you think they've been practicing at the retirement village?
1: Well, I reckon because everyone would have just turned their hearing aids off.
3: Oh, Martha's practicing again.
1: Oh, God, she's warming up for that baseball game. Everyone, quick, turn off the aids.
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6: The M1 Pacific Motorway is steady between Sydney and Newcastle in both directions. There's some road damage in Woiwoi affecting northbound traffic on Brisbane Water Drive. Drop your speed to 40 as you head past the boulevard. It'll save your wheels. Plenty on Wyong Road, building from Chitaway Bay to Tuggerah, and a slight build-up now through Wodolba for the Pacific Highway. 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Partly cloudy today, showers developing though, tops of 22. I'm Tim Govers, that's the latest. Central Coast traffic on Star 104.5.
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18: Good morning, I'm Mahan Kashani with your 7:30 news. Service stations and fuel suppliers are coming under scrutiny with the end of the discounted fuel excise. The 16 cent a litre reduction ended at midnight with petrol prices set to rise. The Treasurer says he's asked the ACCC to watch out for price gouging by service stations amid reports that some outlets had already lifted Bowser prices. Pauline Hanson's One Nation is once again pulling ahead in the polls. The latest Redbridge survey shows primary support for One Nation has risen 2 points to 32%, while Labour's vote dropped to 29%. It also reveals the coalition's vote jumped 4 points to 22. Premier Ben Carroll says he would give evidence at a royal commission into construction sector corruption if required. The state opposition's proposed terms of reference lists Mr. Carroll and former Premiers Dan Andrews and Jacinta Allen as potential witnesses. Opposition leader Jess Wilson says her party won't support terms of reference that are devised by Labour alone. The downturn in the national housing market is no longer confined to Melbourne and Sydney, with Brisbane and Adelaide recording declines and property prices in July. The latest figures from Cotality show national property prices in July fell 0.7%, making it the largest monthly decline in value since December 2022. Analysts say interest rate hikes and government tax changes have triggered the weakness in the property market. And one in three women who gave birth in 2022 had previously experienced pregnancy loss, according to a new study from the Australian Institute of Health and Welfare. The first of its kind study analysed available data from five states and territories. Women who've experienced pregnancy loss are sharing their stories in an effort to reduce the stigma that still surrounds miscarriage.
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18: Updating sport. Australia has finished with a mammoth medal haul at the Commonwealth Games in Glasgow. The Aussies coming away with a total of 171 medals, including 70 gold after 10 days of competition. The closing ceremony is underway, with track cyclist Georgia Baker carrying the flag for Australia. And the Crows have cemented their place inside the AFL's top four for the first time this season after beating Essendon by 72 points at Marvel Stadium. In yesterday's other round 21 matches, the Demons beat the Suns by 9 points, while the Tigers climbed off the bottom of the ladder with an 11-point victory over the Eagles.
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18: Partly cloudy with a possible shower developing, tops of 22 degrees. Sunny tomorrow and 19. Similar Wednesday, mostly fine Thursday. And that's the latest on Star 104.5, the home of Gina and Matty for breakfast.
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1: Hey, guess what? 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Oh, I just got $1,000 at the school. 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
20: I watched The Block last night, and look, I'm going to do a block diary for you all about The Block while The Block's on, because I love it. I'm going to fill you on what happened in the first night last night.
1: Love that. And straight after Trains Drops of Jupiter, I'm going to give you bit of a clue to the $10,000 secret sound that we do at 8 o'clock.

0: Rain, Drops of Jupiter. Degrees right now in Erina. Possible shower developing today, partly cloudy. There's a bit of fog around as well. Showers most likely the afternoon and the evening. And then looking ahead, gee whiz, looks good, team. Looks really, really good. Tomorrow, no rain, tops of 18. Wednesday, no rain, tops of 17. Thursday, you guessed it, no rain, tops of 17. And all the way through until Saturday, no rain, which is unreal. You know what else is unreal? Secret Town. God, I love it.
1: Oh, it's so good.
0: So much. And I'm going to help you here. We're going to do it in about 20 minutes or so, but I'm going to tell you three things that the secret sound isn't. So don't waste your guess on any of these.
2: Is it pushing down on like an approval stamp?
3: Opening and closing an air fryer?
2: Removing the fuel cap off the fuel bowser and then putting it back in.
0: All right, don't call now. We'll give you a shot real soon. But the block is back, Jonah Jeffrey.
1: I am so excited. I sat on my lounge last night and I went, oh, this is my happy place watching the block. And I'm going to take one for the team and I'll be the one who watch it every time and I'll do a little diary. So if you're only half a fan and you kind of got half an eye on it, I'll fill you in on all the details. Oh, you got your usual cast. This is where they start. You got your ridiculously good-looking influencer couples. You've got your lovable...
0: Is that the big guy, the huge unit of a guy and... Can, a really good-looking woman as well.
1: Yes.
0: I didn't know where to look at one point. But, yeah.
1: Can we talk about Wyatt? His name is Wyatt. Have a listen.
0: Oh, is this number one?
1: Oh, yeah.
0: Okay, here we go.
4: You're a unit, aren't you? Mighty massive.
5: He's got calves the size of my torso.
1: Tell you what, Wyatt looks like Jack Reacher. He's going to be the Jack Reacher of the block. So
0: but
1: I
0: he's
1: hope...
0: useless, though. That's the thing.
1: So far looks it.
0: She's really handy. Mm. She's a builder by trade. And he doesn't know which end of the hammer to use.
1: So he says last night what he does some ads sometimes. He doesn't really have any particular skills that are going to be helpful, but he'd be very strong.
0: Yeah.
1: He'll be able to lift a lot of stuff. He's massive.
0: You could pick up one of the foundations of one of those joints.
1: He really could. You got your lovable older couple from the country. They call themselves a couple of old bogans.
0: Is that the guy that was like, the Bunnings is just a stone's kick away?
1: Him and his wife. You got your dad and your daughter, who already, I think they might be my favourite. They're lovely. But it's kind of a bit typical of who they've chosen. But once you see Wyatt and you think about him as being the Jack Reacher of the block, you're not going to be able to unsee that. Now, they're renoing a guest room, and whoever does the best reno of the guest room will get to decide which house they get. So they've all arrived and they can see the houses. So
0: there's three at the front that have good water views,
1: yes,
0: and then there's two at the back that don't have as great a view.
1: So those people are hoping that they can maybe go up and do like a viewing platform above.
0: I loved it because I watched the smallest amount.
1: Yeah.
0: And I loved how they're like, the first couple was like, you know, we've got this idea.
1: Yeah.
0: Oh, we can go up the top. I think it's our idea and no one else has got it. Then he went to the next couple and go, we've got this idea of going up again. And they all had the same idea of putting something on top.
1: Exactly. But they've got to battle it out with the guest room, and already it's not great because they can't even read a plan.
0: Great.
6: The workmanship's great.
7: But what?
6: We're in the wrong room.
7: No, we're not.
6: Yeah, we are. I don't know what's going on there. Well, it's supposed to be over in here.
7: Oh, my God. Dad, you're a builder.
8: It says guest room.
1: Two of the couples have gone and started on the wrong room completely. So we're not off to a great start. But when we do find out, I guess tonight, who wins, they'll get their order of which house they want, which is exciting. But this year, there's a little
0: block. Which house did you want? 1, 2, 3, 4, or 5? Which one would you
1: want? I would want probably 1, 2, or 3, because they're the ones with the big view. Mm. So, but apparently the other ones without the great view have got really, really lovely floor plans.
0: Right.
1: But you go on view. Every time you go. And it's the first year ever, 22 seasons of the block, they've never had a water view. So that's very exciting. But they arrive and the houses are built, really.
0: They're shells.
1: So they're kind of those block, literally block houses. They look like a block. They look like kind of pieces of Lego, which is not my cup of tea, but I'm sure they're going to be fabulous. And there's a little block village, which you said earlier, which obviously the sponsors, but it's handy for them. So they've got their own Bunnings, like an actual Bunnings is set up there so they don't have to drive all the way into town. They've got a Chemist Warehouse and even a Macca's Cafe, of course, they're sponsors. But very handy. The twist last night was they're all living together in the one house with one kitchen, like I think three bathrooms, which means it's not just the block anymore. It's Big Brother with nail guns. And I, episode one, I am hooked. I absolutely love it. So if you need to know more about the block, you know where to come.

0: 7:44. Good, Maddie on Star 104.5. If you would like to do, you know, what it is we do here at Star 104.5 and have a crack at our $10,000 secret sound, I would not go anywhere because we're going to give you that shot in just a sec. G's back. Hey, G. Pabs, you were down at Terrigal. You went,
1: yeah.
0: Went and saw the seal yesterday.
1: It was hectic, hey. Like, because we have been, and you were one of the first down there, Jay, to check out.
2: Yeah, got the scoop.
1: One to get the scoop. Yeah, we sent you down straight away.
0: The seal called into the show, that's
2: why.
1: Yeah. And I was like, I've been meaning to get down there and just it's been hectic. And from my house after school, like with all the Ubering that I do for my daughter taking her dance stuff, it's a bit hard to sort of fit it in to get to Terrigal back.
0: So just start, it's dad Ubering. You're not actually driving around Ubering.
1: No.
0: people go, oh, wow.
2: He's
0: really busy. He's jumping in doing Ubers.
1: Unpaid Uber. And on the weekend, right, like I thought I better spend some time with the fam because I've just been off like gallivanting in the press room down at the soccer.
0: For those of you who missed it, producer Pabs was, he scammed his way into the media room with some sort of accreditation for the Chelsea-Tottenham Hotspur game over the weekend and went to the open training session on Friday as well.
1: If you miss it, it'll be in the podcast for sure.
0: I'm sure it will.
1: But I thought I better do something with the fam. Let's go out to Terrigal
2: and see the sea.
1: Oh my god, the crowds were hectic.
0: Really?
2: I saw charging money.
1: Well, I thought they should be doing a donation because there's a couple of people there looking after the seal and you know, they're doing a bit of conservation and talking about it and picking up things. And I saw actually a friend of the show, Joseph, down there who did the 50K.
0: Oh,
1: on
0: Big
1: the,
0: Joe.
2: Oh, yeah.
1: On the riding studio.
0: Just side note, he is looking like an absolute weapon at the moment, isn't
1: he? Shredded. So I said to Jess before we left, like, I wasn't looking my best, right? I got home at 1 a.m. I'm in trackies. Yeah. I looked. Not great. I said, who cares? Not going to see anyone. I keep forgetting. Terrigal is my people. 1 minute out of the car.
2: That's where your fan base lives.
1: Yeah. 1 minute out of the car, in a Joseph, and I tried to avoid him.
2: Because he's so hot.
1: No, I just look so disheveled.
2: I know, but you don't want to be near.
1: And he is shredded at the moment as well. We didn't get a selfie.
0: Did you avoid Brad at the Terrigal Beach Cafe as well, so he wouldn't see you in that state? Because that was the first time you were ever recognised on the coast, was from Brad at the Terrigal Beach Cafe.
1: Right. I did avoid that end. But, the crowds are around it, little Stevie... He got up.
0: That's
1: like,
0: the seal for everyone playing at home that we've called it. I know it's got 1,000 names, but whatever.
1: Yeah. He got up and he was scratching himself. Oh, and then we were waiting around and we thought, because he just sort of lies there.
2: Yeah,
1: it's a bit boring after a while. But then he got up and he waddled. He waddled into the water and went out and they were saying he was going off to catch his dinner.
0: There you go.
1: About 4:30.
2: He goes, okay, if you want to go down and see
1: him
2: waddle.
1: He heads off to get food.
2: He's so cute.
0: I can't believe it. It's unbelievable. All right, Secret Sound, you want to win it? Sit through this. We might ask you to call in just a sec.
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5: The M1 Pacific Motorway is steady between Sydney and Newcastle in both directions. In Wyong, some slow southbound traffic on the Pacific Highway past the station. Filling up a little in Berkeley Vale on Wyong Road towards Chitaway Bay. The Central Coast Highway holding up well in Erina. 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Partly cloudy today, a shower or two developing this afternoon, tops of 22. I'm Tim Govers, that's the latest Central Coast traffic on Star 104.5.
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0: Star 104.5, it's General Matty with you. 7:55 is the time. After 8 o'clock, we're going to talk about our bloody legends. This is something that we're going to do because I'm ashamed of it, to be totally honest, but I've never given blood before. And I thought what we could do is take the show on the road. We're going to set up at the Batow Bay Mobile Donor Centre, all thanks to Lifeblood. We're going to set up, do the show from there, and get as many first-time donors, or if you're an old-school hat at it, you've given blood before, we'd love you to come down, and we're going to get as many people to donate blood in the one morning. So we'll talk more about that after 8 o'clock, but right now...
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0: Oh, boy. $10,000 could be yours this morning, all thanks to our great friends at Harvey Norman Home Appliances, Lake Haven, West Gosford and Erina. If you don't win the coin, you'll win a great prize from Harvey Norman Home Appliances. Do you know what it is?
3: I don't know what it is today, but there are some fabulous... I was just sitting here thinking, God, I would like the robot vacuum and a mop. Like, that's the one I would feel like taking today.
0: There's a DeLonghi coffee machine. There's an espresso.
3: Ninja slushy.
0: Yeah, a whole lot. Anyway, that's for the incorrect guesses. The correct guess will get $10,000. Let's have a listen to the $10,000 secret sound, shall we? Mm-hmm.
3: You got any ideas?
0: What is it? Yeah, I got an idea.
3: Do you?
0: I'm telling anyone, though.
3: Tell me off air.
0: Hi. Who's called in on 4365 1045? Oh, hi, my name's Bat Maisley. I'd just like to have a guess. No, can't play, but you can. Let's do it. 4365 1045, $10,000 secret sound. Guess the sound, win the coin.
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4: DM1 Pacific Motorway, a 25-minute southbound trip from the Carriog Interchange to Warunga. Northbounders are getting a 25-minute go from Morisset to Beresfield as well. Starting to see a build-up on the Pacific Highway southbound at Wyong past the station. 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Partly cloudy, we could get a shower or two this afternoon, a top of 22. I'm Tim Govers, that's the latest. Central Coast traffic on Star 104.5.
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3: Good morning, I'm Maham Kashani with your 8 o'clock news. The Treasurer says he's asked the ACCC to carefully monitor petrol prices as a cut to the fuel excise ends. Wholesale fuel prices are expected to rise by around 16 cents a litre, and Jim Chalmers says service stations and suppliers that gout customers will face huge fines. Price increases are expected to flow through to Bowser's in about 10 days, but supply chain expert David Leaney says they won't be as severe as they were when the Iran conflict began.
4: You've got all the volatility happening in the Persian Gulf, what's happening with Iran and the US, but there's also some pretty good news that we won't be seeing the peaks that we saw in April and May.
3: The family of a woman have remembered her as a loving mother at an overnight vigil held 1 week after she was allegedly killed by her partner in Clyde North. 29-year-old Brooke Stevens was critically injured a week ago and died in hospital. 32-year-old Jordan Turney has been charged with her murder. A relative of Miss Stevens says her death has deeply affected the entire family.
5: I think that majority of the family are still in shock that this has happened and has really shaken the whole entire family. We're a very large family and we've all come together, which has been lovely. But I think at the end of the day, it shouldn't have happened. This never should happen.
3: Overseas, and Donald Trump has called off a new attack on Iran, saying the perimeters of a deal have been agreed to. The US president had threatened a strike, but now says the emerging deal would reopen the Strait of Hormuz and end Iran's nuclear threat. Iran is yet to confirm any renewed negotiations. A marathon trial is set to get underway today for former radio broadcaster Alan Jones, who's accused of indecently assaulting and sexually touching six men over a 17-year period. The 85-year-old who is defending the allegations will face a judge-alone trial in Sydney, where it's expected more than 70 witnesses will be called over the next 4 months. And experts say Australia may be entering the next phase of the H5 bird flu outbreak after dozens of dead and sick birds were found on a South Australian island. An investigation's underway into the mass bird mortality event near Cape Jaffa, with results on the findings expected in the coming days.
2: This weekend, catch local rugby league action with the mighty Wyong Roos. 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
3: Updating sport. Number one pick Willem Dersma has broken down into tears after West Coast lost to Richmond at the MCG. The Eagles going down to the Tigers by 11 points, with the result helping Richmond move off the bottom of the ladder. Elsewhere, the Demons beat the Suns by 9 points and the Crows thrashed the Bombers by 72 points to end round 21 inside the top four. And the Commonwealth Games have wrapped up after 10 days of thrilling competition in Glasgow. Australia finishing the Games with a mammoth medal haul on 171, including 70 gold. The closing ceremony has been held in the Scottish city with track cyclist Georgia Baker, the flag bearer for Australia.
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3: Partly cloudy with a possible shower developing, tops of 22 degrees. Sunny tomorrow and 19. Similar Wednesday, mostly fine Thursday. And that's the latest on Star 104.5, the home of Gina and Matty for breakfast.
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7: It's the Secret Sound.
8: Sure is. Is it going to stay a secret? Or is Beck from Wyoming going to nail it and walk away with $10,000?
9: Hello, Beck from Wyoming.
7: Good morning.
9: What would you spend on it if you win $10,000? What are you going to buy?
7: Oh, look, I think a holiday for the family would be amazing and maybe some boring bills.
8: Okay. Where's your vision board taking you on this holiday, Beck?
7: Oh, I have no idea.
8: Okay. All right. Just throw
7: somewhere a bit warmer.
8: Yeah. Open up an atlas and throw a dart at it. Yeah, sounds good to me. Okay, so the way this is going to work is I'm going to play you the secret sound one more time. We'll come back. We'll get your guess. Our adjudicator is standing by to tell us whether you are correct or incorrect, okay?
7: Okay.
8: All right. Squash that phone up against your ear. Here it comes. All right. Beck. For 10,000 bucks and a nice holiday and some bills paid, what's the secret sound?
7: Okay, so my 13-year-old daughter, Zara, thinks that it might be pulling the fridge drawer out and pushing it back in.
8: Okay. Zara. She sounds like a smart kid.
7: She's very smart. Mm.
8: Jenna Jeffries has eye contact with the adjudicator.
9: Oh, Zara, it's not right. It was a
7: good guess, though.
9: Guess what, though, Beck? You aren't walking away empty-handed. Thanks to our friends at Harvey Norman Home Appliances, you are getting an Espresso Virtuo Pop coffee machine.
7: Awesome. Thank you so much.
9: You're welcome.
8: Thanks, Beck. More chances for you to have a crack at the secret sound coming up after 9 o'clock with Handsome Adam. Still a secret.
9: Uh-huh.
8: Somebody knows. There's someone here on the coast who knows exactly what that sound is and is trying very hard on 4365-1045 to get through to win it. Like I said, another shot after 9 as we get back into the tunes. Beyonce, Crazy in Love at 6 minutes after 8. 10 degrees at the entrance right now with Jonah and Maddie. I love-

0: Star 104.5. Fittest. Joining us for the first time today. G'day. Thanks for hanging out with us. Jonah and Maddie with you. 11 degrees in Wyong. Developing shower today. Most likely the Savo, they're saying, but it looks a little grey out there at the moment, and then sunshine for the rest of the week. That's the forecast. Com games, all wrapped up, all done and dusted.
1: It seemed to come and go pretty quick, didn't it?
0: It was a, what they would call a modified Com games. It was 10 days. Well, it's kind of 11 because day zero there were some lawn bowls as well. But, yeah, 10 days of events because originally these were the Com games that were meant to be in Victoria and through Melbourne and regional Victoria, and then the government in Victoria sort of went, oh, no, we actually don't want it anymore. It's going to cost us too much money. So Glasgow got on board and saved it. And it's been great. It's like Australia topped the medal tally, 70 gold. And then the closest after that is England on 29. Canada on 19. That was the top three. They're going to kick us out of the Commonwealth. We don't have to worry about being a republic. They're going to get rid of us. Stop Australia winning all the gold. Maybe they have to break us up into states. Like we compete as a state in the Commonwealth. Anyway, the closing ceremony was this morning. Delta did a great version with a local artist of John Farnham's You're the Voice.

0: Tammy Barnes singing it with her. Born in Scotland. Might finish the show with that a little later on. But what I wanted to highlight here is just a nan kicking butt, because one of the last golds that we got was in the Para Games, in the lawn bowls, the Para Bowls, and it was by a 76-year-old. Unbelievable scenes. Have a listen to this.
1: Does it hold this line? To the jack. Serena Buttle.
2: Stick
1: She's
2: in.
1: Got the
2: Stick
1: jack.
2: In.
1: And
2: Stick.
1: Is
2: Stick.
1: It going to stop?
2: Stop.
1: It has.
2: Has it?
1: It has. Serena Buttle has done it. What a shot. Australia take the gold.
2: The team celebrate.
1: Louise Hoskins, the oldest gold medalist at a Commonwealth Games.
0: Louise Hoskins, the oldest gold medalist at a Commonwealth Games. Her partner Serena Buttle there with the final bowl to win the gold medal. They were down 4-1. Unbelievable.
2: Wow.
0: At 76 going, you know what, I'm going to give it a crack and I'm going to go and win gold for my country at the Commonwealth Games, which is absolutely incredible.
2: Yeah.
0: So what I thought we could do right now is, because at the end of the month, on the 30th of August, Sunday the 30th of August, Star 104.5's Ladies' Day is happening at Wyong Race Club, and we have got an incredible experience that you could win for you and nine of your besties. It's a three-course gourmet lunch, five-hour beverage package in the VIP marquee at Ladies' Day at Wyong Race Club. I want to know, does your nan kick butt? Like, is she Louise Hoskins? All right? Is she out there just doing and living her best life? Maybe she skydives. I don't know. Maybe we've got a skydiving nana. Maybe it's your nan. Maybe it's your mum. I would love to hear it on 4365 1045. Get on air with us. You can go on the draw to win that VIP pavilion experience at Ladies' Day. Maybe take nan along. But we want to put a spotlight on nan's kicking butt. This is your chance to get on the radio, tell us about your nan, and maybe win an awesome prize for her as well. Let's go.
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5: The Central Coast Highway carrying a bit through Foresters Beach towards Wombrel and building quickly. We're seeing delays now for the Pacific Highway heading south through Niagara Park and Narara. Point Clear, Brisbane Water Drive, heavy in both directions. The M1, though, maintaining a cracking pace both ways. 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I'm Tim Govers, that's the latest. Central Coast traffic on Star 104.5.
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4: Sooner, Maddie, with you, 20 after 8. We're talking about Nan's kicking butt.
5: Louise Hoskins, the oldest gold medalist at a Commonwealth Games.
4: 4365 1045. Louise Hoskins there, 76 years old, picking up gold at the Comm Games, the oldest ever competitor to win gold. And we thought we'd just open up the phones, see some great Nans on the coast doing good things. Who we got, G?
6: Nikki from Copacabana. Hey, Nikki, you got a good Nan?
7: Yes.
4: All right, tell us, what'd she get up to?
7: My mum's a bodybuilder, and she's pretty good at it too.
4: Oh, right. Oh, does she lift heavy, does she, Nikki?
7: Yeah.
4: Yeah, sick. Well, that's unreal. You know what you've done just for getting on air? You got your mum in the draw to win a night at, well, a day at Star 104.5's Ladies' Day at Wyong Race Club, mate.
7: Thank you.
4: Yeah, she's in the draw. We could be calling her back on Friday, letting you know that she's going to be there for a three-course lunch, five-hour beverage package in the VIP marquee, all right?
7: All right,
4: good stuff. Well, let's go. 4365 1045. Is there a Nan in your life that just kicks butt? We want to hear from her. And you, maybe, probably you. Don't wake Nan up, just you. 4365 1045. Get in the draw and you could win her that awesome prize. We'll come back after this. It's Calvin Harris, Rihanna, and, oh boy, Michelle from Gorick. And we're going to chat to her next. We're going to find out what her 80-year-old Nan does. Unbelievable. Stick around for that.

0: what you came for. Stay on at 4.5. It's Gina and Maddie with you. Com games all wrapped up. One of our last gold was won by Serena Bonnell and Louise Hoskins in the Para Bowls. And Louise Hoskins making history.
1: Louise Hoskins, the oldest gold medalist at a Commonwealth Games.
0: Unbelievable. At 76 years of age, 76 years young, picking up that gold medal. So I thought what we could do is just open the phones on 4365 1045 and talk about nans that kick butt. Jacinta from Bateau Bay, you got a nan that kicks butt?
2: I do,
0: right, tell me about her.
2: Well, she's kicked cancer's butt a couple of times.
3: Oh, yeah.
2: And, yeah, just recently too.
0: Awesome.
2: And she also, she also allowed my husband and I and our three-year-old and two dogs to live in her house for a year, which was a lot because the dogs ripped up the backyard. The three-year-old had tantrums, didn't want to eat dinner.
0: Yeah.
2: Yeah, but she helped us a lot financially by doing that.
0: Your nan kicks some serious butt, Jacinta. Thank you for sharing. And everyone who gets on air with us is going in the draw to win a VIP pavilion experience at Star 104.5's Ladies Day at Wyong Race Club.
3: Jacinta. Michelle from Gorokan, you got a nan that kicks butt?
4: Yes, it's my mum, but she is a nan.
0: Yep.
4: She is 80 years of age and she plays competition squash 3 times a week.
3: Oh.
4: So she plays in the during the day and then at night. So sometimes she's got to do it twice in one day. And then she also travels around the state and does the state titles for squash. And she also plays in the Australian Open squash tournament.
0: Amazing.
3: Wow.
0: Oh, Michelle, your nan, well, the nan in your world kicks butt. Your mum is unbelievable. How, and she loves it. And she's got a community there and she's just like got this friendship.
4: Yeah. It's like a second home. So, and squash comes first. So, you know, on the days that squash is being played, you don't interrupt the day.
0: Oh, I love that so much, Michelle. Thank you.
3: Alana from Carryong, tell us about your nan.
5: Hello. My nan has now passed, God love her. But before she passed away, she used to get in there and play the old girls AFL.
0: What's the old girls AFL, Alana?
5: So it's where the older ladies, like over 50, they get out there and they play some AFL, have a few drinks afterwards, you know.
0: Love that.
5: And they get the grandkids out to come play. And she also used to work for Ronald McDonald Charity House as well. She was,
0: She kicks some serious butt, Alana.
5: Absolutely.
0: Yeah, mate. Thank you for sharing about your nan.
3: And
0: love that.
3: Making me feel old. I could join that group.
0: Yeah, you should
3: over
0: go
3: 50s.
0: Around. Go around, kick around, G. I reckon you could sink one from outside 50, I reckon.
3: If Nan can, surely. We've got Sophie. Hello, Sophie. Tell us about your nan.
6: So she isn't my nan. She's kind of everyone's nan. I'm sure she won't mind me saying her name. Her name's Valda, and she's a legend of Central Coast hockey.
0: Yep.
6: She played, I think she's in her mid-80s, and she played hockey right up until 2 years ago. And she's, such an inspiration. She played in the State Masters. Her last State Masters, she scored a goal. And... she's currently our team manager. So we play up at Wyong on Wednesday nights and she turns up rain, hail or shine in the club colours, cheering us on. Always bring someone's birthday cake if it's your birthday. She's just a classic.
0: I love that. Community sport wouldn't exist without people like her, Sophie, so that is unreal. How are you going in the comp this year?
6: Wooden spooners.
0: Okay. It's not about the results. It's about having fun, isn't it, Sophie?
6: And we have a lot of fun. I think the average age in our team is about probably 60, so...
0: Oh, so good. Well, you know what? You are in the draw to win this VIP pavilion experience for you and your 9 besties, so maybe the hockey team, for a 3-course gourmet luncheon, 5-hour beverage package in the VIP marquee. Everyone who gets on air with us this week goes in the draw for that. You girls sound like you'd be an absolute hoot on that 5-hour beverage package.
6: Oh, there's our end of season celebration all sorted.
0: All right, well, you're in the draw. You could win it on Friday. Thanks to everyone who shared. That was really nice. Thank you.
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9: The Central Coast Highway filling up through Bateau Bay and Forrester's Beach coming into Wombrel. From Erina Heights to Erina, we're under speed as well. Niagara Park to Wyoming, the Pacific Highway struggling, but the M1 Pacific Motorway is still a great time in both directions. 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Partly cloudy, a top of 22. I'm Tim Govers. That's the latest. Central Coast traffic on Star 104.5.
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7: Top of 22 today, chance of an afternoon shower. Good morning, I'm Susie Thompson. The closing ceremony is getting underway in Glasgow following an incredibly successful Commonwealth Games for Australia. 76-year-old Louise Hoskins has become the oldest Games medalist in history, winning the para pairs in the bowls. Australia won 70 gold medals in a total haul of 171. Champion cyclist Georgia Baker, the flag bearer for the closing ceremony. A 15-year-old boy's been charged over last week's stabbing murder of a 22-year-old man in Gosford. Zane Robson was killed after being stabbed multiple times in Mann Street at around 7:30 on Tuesday night. A 15-year-old boy was arrested in the early hours of Saturday morning, reportedly hiding under a bed at a Lakehaven house. The Sydney Morning Herald reports the murder happened after a fight over a hat. The boy's lawyer looking to have the matter dealt with under the Mental Health Act. His 45-year-old mother has also been charged, granted conditional bail on one count of hindering the investigation. One Nation has edged back in front of Labor as the most popular political party in the latest polling. The Redbridge Accent poll published in the Financial Review has the Pauline Hanson-led party on 31% of the primary vote, Labor's on 29% and the Coalition 22%. And a marathon trial is set to get underway today for former radio broadcaster Alan Jones, who's accused of indecently assaulting and sexually touching six men over a 17-year period. The 85-year-old who is defending the allegations will face a judge-alone trial in Sydney, where it's expected more than 70 witnesses will be called over the next 4 months.
8: This weekend, catch local rugby league action with the mighty Wyong Roos. 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
7: Updating sport, and the Sharks have made it 5 straight wins in the NRL with a 16-point victory over South Sydney. Former Coastie Nicho Hynes nabbed another record, the most goals kicked in succession for the Sharks with 32. He's now just 3 behind the all-time record held by Bulldogs legend Hazem El-Masri. Round 22 wrapped up with the Eels beating the Tigers 16-13. While in the NRLW, Magic Round in Wagga Wagga has wrapped up with wins for the Knights, the Broncos and Titans.
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10: Partly cloudy with a possible shower developing, tops of 22 degrees. Sunny tomorrow and 19. Similar Wednesday, mostly fine Thursday. And that's the latest on Star 104.5, the home of Gina and Matty for breakfast.
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2: 8:37 is the time. Hello. How are we doing? Hope you're gearing up for a great week. And hope you had a lovely weekend, whatever it is that you got up to. Tell you what, the fuel's going back up. You notice the fuel's going back up. The excise that was cut for so long is going back on. So just having a bit of a hunt around, looking for some of the cheapest fuel on the coast. Pearl Energy, Wyong North, seems to be top of the leaderboard. The cheapest fuel rolling around. They got the 91 for $1.97.5. The E10's $1.95. And then the premium stuff back are in that $2.17 mark. That's the cheapest. Metro Petroleum in YE, the Metro in Berkeley Vale, very similar. The Metro in Tuggerah. Usual suspects there in Gossie. The Metro in Gossie.
3: Always has
2: the queue out there at the front. Get yourself a Smokesy's pie while you're there. $2.21. Yeah, so no, the fuel has gone back up. So if you do see any cheap fuel, make sure you shout out and we'll let everyone know where it is. 4365 1045. We'll get back into the tunes. We're taking the show on the road. We've got a couple of what we call outside broadcasts coming up. We're doing it for Book Week, where one lucky school could win us coming to your school and donating $1,000 for Book Week. And then in a couple of weeks' time, we're going to be doing the show from the Batow Bay Mobile Donor Centre, all for Lifeblood. We'll talk about bloody legends and donating blood when we come back and tell you how you can get involved. But this is Tame Impala with Drake.

0: Tame Impala, Dracula on Star 104.5. Australian and Maddie with you. 8:42 is the time. Comm Games is all wrapped up. Delta Goodrum performed at the closing ceremony and did an unbelievable version of You're the Voice by John Farnham. We'll play that before the end of the show. But, look, we're teaming up with Lifeblood Central Coast for Gina and Maddie's Bloody Legends. Now, not that long ago, I had a very close friend of mine had to go in for emergency surgery, and that didn't go too crash hot, and their life was on the line, and the only thing that saved them was blood donations. They got some transfusions, and that managed to save their life on the table. Without the blood donations, who knows what would have happened. It could have been a very different story. But when I found that out, I felt completely ashamed, because not once in my life have I donated blood. And I'm like, I don't know why I haven't. I just haven't. And so what I thought we could do as a show and as a community, we could get together and be bloody legends together. So on, what are we doing it on? Friday, the 14th of August, we're taking the show on the road. And we're going to be at the Baddow Bay Mobile Donor Centre live, broadcasting all morning and encouraging as many people to come down and donate some blood. Now, if you want to get involved with us, you just reach out. We'll be there all morning. You can just come down and say hi as well. We're going to put on some brekkie. We're going to put on some coffee as well. Some East Coast juice will be there. We are going to try and get as many people to donate blood within that 3-hour period of the show. And I'll be rolling up my sleeve for the first time. Unfortunately, G, you've had some surgery recently, which strikes you out.
1: Yes, but I will be there holding your hand. And if you pass out or anything like that, I'll catch it and I'll give you a bicky or something.
0: You're ready to go with the sandwich. That's what I'm looking forward to as well. There's been some changes to the rules and regulations around who can and cannot donate blood now. So it's open to more people. Nationally, around 3% of the population donates blood. With the Coasties, us, we punch well above our average, above the state and national average. Some of the, like, there's a man with a golden arm by the name of James Harrison from Umina who has donated 1,173 times and saved 2.4 million babies.
1: Wow.
0: Each blood donation can save up to 3 lives. So a donation can save not just one life, it can save 3 lives, and it is essential. Without donors, Lifeblood wouldn't exist. And I, like I said, I'm really ashamed that I have not rolled up my sleeve in my 40-odd years on this earth. And I think it's time that maybe there's some first-timers here on the coast that haven't done it. It's a perfect opportunity to come down, have some brekkie while we do the show, roll up the sleeve and potentially save some lives with the free breakfast barbecue as well. So we're going to be doing that at the Baddow Bay Mobile Donor Centre, which is in the car park at the Entrance Leagues Club. It's going to be all morning on Friday the 14th of August, and we would love for you to get involved. We're going to be talking about it for the next couple of weeks. We're going to talk to some very inspirational people, hear some incredible stories over the next couple of weeks as well. And what Lifeblood does for communities, families and people is just unbelievable. So, yeah, if you want to get involved, lock that in. Friday the 14th, we're going to be there at the Baddow Bay Mobile Donor Centre all morning trying to get as much blood donated as possible.
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4: Wyong Road is underpace coming up through Chitaway Bay towards Tuggera. We've got plenty of traffic on the Pacific Highway in Liz Road, Niagara Park and Narara now. They're moving, but factor in some extra time. The M1 Pacific Motorway, a 25-minute southbound trip from the Carryong Interchange to Wooronga. It's time to complete your census. 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Cloudy today, a shower or two developing, a top of 22. I'm Tim Govers, that's the latest. Central Coast traffic on Star 104.5.
5: 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Your Monday sounds like waking up with Gina and Maddie for breakfast now.
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0: Sorry. It's Jared Maddie on Sale 104.5. So I caught myself watching Sunrise and they're making banh mi. And I love a good banh mi.
1: What is that?
0: What's banh mi?
1: Yeah, I've never heard of it.
0: Oh, my gosh. It's a Vietnamese pork roll. So it's got, like, the pork belly or the pork crackling inside it. And there's, like, you know...
2: On the baguette, the crunchy baguette.
0: The crunchy baguette with, you know, lettuce.
1: Oh, literally
0: not lettuce,
1: a roll,
0: like
1: not a spring roll. Like
0: cucumber, spring onions, carrot, and then loaded up with chili and that crispy pork. Oh.
2: There's Saigon Oi downstairs in the little hallway here at Fountain Plaza.
0: Yeah. Oh, it's good.
2: Yeah,
1: Can I do that?
2: Yeah, I got a pork one. Didn't have the crispy pork in it, but oh my god, it was delicious. They also do a beef one.
0: Oof.
2: Yum, chicken. They do like a chicken lemongrass.
1: Got to my 50s and I've never heard of that.
0: I can't believe you've never had a banh mi.
1: Never.
0: We should do an excursion where we take Jamie.
2: We'll go downstairs.
0: Yeah. Go get one. All the way downstairs and get a banh mi.
2: Bit of chili in it.
0: Lots of chili. Mm. Load it up. It is a ripper lunch. Look at that one. Anyway, no one else can see it. That's fine. It's almost time for us to pull Sam's pack up the kit and get out of here. Handsome Adam has rolled in. It's Secret Sound back after 9 o'clock. Didn't go off this morning with us, so more chances with you.
2: $10,000.
0: And Ads is feeling a little bit tired and emotional today. He had a big weekend with his family down in Sydney. Went bar hopping. So if everyone could call on 4365-1045 all morning or all throughout his shift and just ring up and go, hey, how you going? Just ask him how he's going. Just up for a chat, because I know he's really up for a chat today.
2: There's lots of more music variety in there, so I can just have a little nap on the desk.
0: Are you pulling out what we call talk breaks, the bits where you talk between the songs and adding more music in today?
2: Yeah, you're getting lots of music for your workday, so this is the day to keep it on.
0: The most music here on the Central Coast is on Star 104.5. Speaking of music, the Comm Games all wrapped up, and Delta Goodrum did an incredible closing ceremony performance with a local Scottish artist by the name of Cammy Barnes. And we'll go out with this today. Delta doing all the heavy lifting.

0: Milt Racina will join us from the cheap seats as well. If the secret sound doesn't go off today, we'll be back at 8 o'clock tomorrow. More chances for you to be at this incredible VIP pavilion experience at Star 104.5 Ladies' Day. Which is going to be lighting up Wyong Race Club Sunday the 30th of August. Everyone who gets on air with us this week goes in the draw to win that. Three-course gourmet lunch, five-hour beverage package for you and your nine besties. Yeah, I'd give that a round of applause as well. We're out of here. Have a great shift, mate. I'll leave the keys in the engine.
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4: The M1 Pacific Motorway up to speed between Sydney and Newcastle both ways. The Central Coast Highway is slow from Erina Heights to Erina, and there's quite a bit of traffic coming out of Terrigal now on Terrigal Drive towards Erina also. Wyong Road, slow from Chitaway Bay to Tuggerah. The Pacific Highway looking okay at the moment through San Remo, but it's slowing southbound through Lakehaven. If it's obvious you need great insurance, get GIO. 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

0: 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Partly cloudy, showers developing, a top of 22. I'm Tim Govers, that's the latest. Central Coast traffic on Star 104.5.
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11: Good morning, I'm Maham Kashani with your 9 o'clock news. Service stations and fuel suppliers are being threatened with huge fines if they gouge motorists at the bowser following the end of the fuel excise discount. The excise has returned to its normal amount, adding 16 cents per litre to wholesale prices. Treasurer Jim Chalmers says he's asked the ACCC to watch out for price gouging, warning businesses could be fined millions of dollars if they break the law. Hundreds of people have gathered at an overnight candlelight vigil to mourn a 29-year-old mother allegedly killed by her partner in Melbourne southeast. Brooke Stevens was critically injured a week ago at Clyde North and died in hospital. 32-year-old Jordan Turney has been charged with her murder. Two Australian helicopters have collided mid-air while battling a massive wildfire near Athens, killing two firefighters on board. Authorities say two crew members were recovered alive after the collision west of the Greek capital, but two others died. The choppers had been leased from Queensland-based company McDermott Aviation as part of a fleet of 15. Iran says it continues to stay alert despite US President Donald Trump's announcement that he's called off new strikes, claiming the outline of a peace deal has been agreed to. And the Owens sisters are back together. Nicole Kidman and Sandra Bullock have surprised audiences at a screening of Practical Magic 2 in Los Angeles. The fantasy sequel is set to hit Aussie cinemas in September.
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11: Updating sport. The Crows have moved into the top four for the first time this season after a dominant 72-point win over the Bombers. In yesterday's other round 21 matches, Melbourne beat the Suns by 9 points, while the Tigers came off the bottom of the ladder with an 11-point victory over West Coast. Australia has finished the Commonwealth Games on top of the medal table on 171, including 70 gold. The closing ceremony took place this morning in Glasgow, where track cyclist Georgia Baker carried the Australian flag. And Aussies Rinky Hijikata and Kimberly Birrell have been knocked out in the first round of the Canadian Tennis Open.
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11: Partly cloudy with a possible shower developing, tops of 22 degrees. Sunny tomorrow and 19. Similar Wednesday, mostly fine Thursday. And that's the latest on Star 104.5, the home of Gina and Matty for breakfast.
10: Central Coast, Adam here, and I tell you what, Vanessa from Lake Mamora did pretty good, winning 7 out of 10 in Gina and Maddie's 5K pop quiz, and in Wyoming, Beck didn't correctly guess Gina and Maddie's $10,000 secret sound, but won herself a coffee machine. You can play and win real soon now, though. More music variety with Craig Davis.

0: Gina and Maddie for Breakfast Central Coast. We are Star 104.5, and tomorrow from Big Brother in the Cheap Seats, Mel Trusina is hanging out. Plus, they got a bunch of winning you can do in Gina and Maddie's 5K pop quiz. Yep, $5,000 up for grabs, and their $10,000 Secret Sound. If it's not won with me when we play in the next 30 minutes. Next, though, is more music variety with Olivia Rodrigo.
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It sounds so good for your workday. Because you're getting songs like that. Maria McKee, Show Me Heaven. That is why Ultra Tuner Erina has it locked on us. Because they know we have your perfect playlist taken care of. As we go from that to the biggest song on the coast still, Ella Langley, Choosing Texas. Some Usher on the way too. But first, it's Ed Sheeran, Sapphire on Star 104.5.

0: 4.5, and is fuel already getting expensive going up right now? Well, we're going to get all the latest details in the news next with Emma Duxbury. Then, I know you need to win a bunch of cash because things like fuel's getting more expensive. You want to win $10,000. You want to play Gina and Maddie's Secret Sound. In fact, I will have another Coastie taking their shot at that 10K in less than an hour. And other side of this, I will tell you just how far off we are from playing.
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4: With your 10 o'clock news headlines, good morning, I'm Emma Duxbury. The Consumer Watchdog will be keeping a close eye on fuel prices in the coming weeks as the excise returns to its normal rate. The discount, which was put in place to help manage soaring costs caused by the Middle East conflict, has now ended. Treasurer Jim Chalmers says service stations and suppliers will face hefty fines if they're found to be doing the wrong thing. The federal government is playing down the possibility of clashes with the Trump administration over its laws for tech giants and media companies. Labor has released its news bargaining incentive draft legislation, which would see tech companies forced to pay a 2.5% tax on digital advertising revenue if they don't reach deals with local news outlets. Both major parties are playing down a boost to One Nation in the latest opinion poll. The Redbridge Accent poll shows the Pauline Hanson-led party is back to being the most popular choice with surveyed voters, with a primary vote of 31%. Labor has 29%, while the Coalition has gained 4 points to sit at 22. The high-profile trial of former broadcaster Alan Jones is about to get underway in Sydney. The 85-year-old's facing 22 charges relating to indecent assault and sexual touching offences against multiple victims between 2003 and 2020. Updating sport in the NRL, Parramatta has broken the hearts of West Tigers fans with a late try, snatching a 16-13 point victory in Sunday night footy. Earlier, the Sharks beat South Sydney 32-16. New South Wales is on the hunt for a new Origin coach after Laurie Daly confirmed he would leave the role. Matt King has been endorsed as his replacement.
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4: A possible shower developing today, heading for tops of 22 degrees. Sunny tomorrow with highs of 19. Blue skies Wednesday and Thursday. That's the latest on Star 104.5, the home of Gina and Maddie for breakfast.
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6: Good morning, Central Coast. Okay, straight after Tate McRae's Just Keep Watching for your more music variety. I'm going to tell you to call 4365-1045. Somebody right here on the Central Coast is going to take their guess for $10,000 and play it Gina and Maddie's Secret 10. I can tell you that song is on before 10:37. Now, though, we're kicking off with Amy Winehouse.